0: News. I'm Dave Packer. President Trump now accusing four GOP congressmen of grandstanding, calling their actions unpatriotic after they helped pass a war powers resolution on Iran. And he said his administration's original plan for U.S. troops to seize Iran's enriched uranium, but now that's changed.
1: We could get it right now. I don't think they could stop us if we wanted, but there's no reason to. It's entombed. You use a good word. It's entombed. We also have cameras on it through Space Force.
0: Hezbollah rejecting a ceasefire between Israel and Lebanon. They want Israeli troops occupying southern Lebanon to pull out first. President Trump says his administration's using hundreds of millions of dollars to upgrade coal-burning power plants, repurposing funding Congress set aside for renewable energy projects. Sources telling ABC News, President Trump's former national security advisor, John Bolton, is expected to plead guilty to mishandling classified documents in a deal that would allow him to avoid prison time. This is ABC News. Police in Northern California are asking for information after a shooting in the parking lot of a high school graduation ceremony. It happened in Fairfield between San Francisco and Sacramento.
2: An 18-year-old victim of the shooting is dead, and three more victims who are 11, 20, and 25 years old are injured after the shooting in the parking lot of Fairfield High School on Wednesday evening. A graduation ceremony had concluded for Sam Yeto Continuation High School. About 1,000 people attended the event. Fairfield police say there are hundreds of potential witnesses. At this time, police say there is no ongoing threat to the public and they are following up on leads. Alex Stone, ABC News.
0: Researchers at the artificial intelligence company Anthropic are advising AI development be able to slow down or pause AI when it needs to. In a post on the company's blog, Anthropic says a pause would allow society and other research to catch up and keep up with AI technology. Dave Packer, ABC News.
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8: 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The Nebraska men's basketball team announced a new opponent for the upcoming season. The Huskers will travel to Kansas City on December 12th to take on Missouri in a neutral site game at the T-Mobile Center. The old Big 8 rivalry will be renewed for the first time in 15 years. Missouri leads the all-time series 126-95, with Nebraska winning its last matchup 69-58 at the Devaney Center in 2011. Nebraska baseball's Jay Sean Unger has been named one of 14 finalists for National Collegiate Baseball Writers Association's Stopper of the Year Award, which is given to the nation's best reliever. Unger is fifth nationally in saves with 13 and has a 4.05 ERA across 40 innings of work. The award will be announced at the College World Series on June 12th. The Nebraska men's golf team set records in their 2025 to 2026 season. The Huskers set a new team scoring average record of 285.18, cutting 3.2 strokes off the previous record. This is the third consecutive season the Huskers have improved their season scoring average record. 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
10: The payoff pitch ripped into left field, down for a single. Franke's going to be waved home. The throw is in time! Oh, what a seed by Chet Buck! Big-time defensive play for the senior transfer.
11: Two balls, two strikes on DC. Pitch. Swing and a drive to deep left field. Taylor back to the track, to the wall. It is gone. Dylan Carey to the rescue.
12: Arkansas 3-2, bottom of the eighth, one out. Batter is Hannah Kaur in the first pitch. Kaur swings and drives this one to center and deep, and it is gone! It's gone! And this game is tied at three!
13: Infield to the right as well. Heron to the line, her one ball pitch. Ava swings and drives this one to center. Johnson going back! It's gone! It's gone! Huskers win! Huskers win! Huskers win! Huskers win! 5-3 on the Cusack two-run home run!
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14: And welcome back, hour number two of Sports Nightly. Kyle Crooks in studio. I am still on location, but last night I'll be on location. I'll be back next week in studio. So we ran out of time at the end of hour number one. We were talking about the NBA and my Thunder getting beat by the Spurs. We haven't had that conversation. I've been avoiding it here on this show all week. But you brought up Emmett Johnson and with that conversation with Coach Rhule. And funny enough, Emmett, because we had the rivalry last year because his Timberwolves are playing Mike Thunder to get to the NBA Finals. And he's talking a lot of trash. And, of course, the Thunder beat the Timberwolves. So he let me know, he's kind of talking some trash, that the Thunder didn't get to go back to the NBA Finals. But I was asking him how everything was going. And he seems to love it in Kansas City and says that things are going really well. Says it's really, really hard. But that he's loving the fit, too, which – I mean, we've heard so much how much the Chiefs love it, but he's loving it and thinks it, you know, the 1-2 punch of, you know, the in the running back's room is, you know, great fit. And he's making the most of his opportunities, it sounds like.
15: Yeah, I think the Chiefs were probably shocked they got him when they did, right? Later in the draft. And Coach Rhule had told the story, like their defensive line coach had texted him, and that's when you know that you got an impact player. Of course, Andy Reid texted him about 3 minutes after they drafted him. And, of course, Andy, remember, talked to the team before that opener against Cincinnati. And, you know, Matt Rhule, having coached in the league, has a good relationship with Coach Reid. I think from all the reports and rookie minicamps and the offseason OTAs, it seems like he's going to fit like a glove. And Coach Rhule told the story, too. Like, Emmett sent text messages to the guys that are here about the attention to detail that it takes to play in the NFL and how long the meetings are. And you don't get a whole lot of reps this time of year. So when you get reps, you have to make sure that you capitalize on them and make them count. So he's providing messages and inspiration, too, I would imagine, Jess, to the running back room that's here. They saw Emmett, you know, and heard the stories that he wasn't a day one starter and worked to become an everyday guy and worked to become an All-American and to be an NFL draft pick. That's inspirational for Mekhi Nelson, for Isaiah Mosey, for Connor Booth, for Jamal Rhule, like all those guys. You see what EJ was able to do with Emmett, EJ Barthel was able to do with Emmett Johnson. And that's got to light a fire underneath the guys that are here.
14: Another thing too that I took away just when you were asking him about the new staff and all of that, and It's when I was talking to the new players, Owen Chambliss, like that was what in January, February, it was early. And then, you know, just a couple times over the course of the semester. And then also, you know, some of the other guys that played with him, that played for him, the things that they kept bringing up is what Coach Rhule just said, just about he's going to put his players in the right positions to make plays. And so when you talk about a system, like it's not cookie cutter, it's what do the, what does the personnel that I have do best? And so I think that's, you know, as he's evaluating from the spring, hey, these are the pieces, what can we do best? And we obviously didn't see everything in the spring game, but I think that's going to benefit when you maybe don't have quite the size on the defensive line, but you've got some guys that you have some playmakers and you've got some speed. And so how can you best utilize what you do have as opposed to, hey, I'm going to fit a square peg into a round hole, you know, that kind of thing, where I think that's where, you know, Coach Orich might set himself apart in being able to make what pieces you have and tailor a defense towards that.
15: I think they like his energy that Orich mm-hmm. has brought, his level of detail, the way Coach Rhule had in the conversation. The first thing he brought up with Coach Orich was his ability to work with the guys that were here. It was up to him. Like, this is his defense. This is his system. The way he wants to run it is the way that it's going to be run. But his ability to take ideas from Rob Dvorak in that linebacking room to be able to have integrate Phil Simpson into what they're doing on the defensive line and in that edge rusher room. Phil Snow, of course, you know, the decades of experience that he has as a defensive coordinator at the NFL level, of course, and the experience he has at the college level and the experience that he has working with Coach Rhule, like being able to use all those resources. But he's somebody who's not shy to do what he wants to do. That's why he was brought in here, and it was an interview process that certainly was unique for him. But I could imagine that the guys just being around them in spring, they've adapted to him. I think there's going to be a uniformity to what they're doing. While last year there was a lot of changes within the defense on a week-in, week-out basis, yeah, you want to do things that are good for your personnel, but I think there's an understanding of what we're doing in spring, what we're doing in fall camp is not going to radically change on a week-in, week-out basis during the regular season, where maybe that was the case in years past. I think there's a strong message. There's an understanding of everybody, specifically on the defensive side, moving in one direction, understanding what their role is going to be, and playing for a guy that is incredibly detailed and has a whole lot of energy.
14: Yeah, and I just think the point I was making is just he can identify what players do best and what spots are going to fit them best. Like a Jameer Khan, right? I mean, here he comes in and just raving about him, and maybe somebody that flew under the radar a little bit last year, but identifying what position certain guys need to be in and some of the different plays that he can tailor around the talents of the guys. And that's kind of what was the point of the players that have played for him, and what they were able to take away from the spring is just how he is able to identify what certain plays and where they fit best in the scheme. And I think that's what has guys excited about, you know, playing for Coach Orich is he puts them in the right spots to be able to go make the plays.
15: And it helps too, Jess, right, that you have Owen Chambliss, who's the center of that defense, essentially the captain of the defense, and then McDougal on the back end. I mean, you have two guys that are cornerstones to the successful D that he ran at San Diego State and had, you know, such great numbers and, you know, were able to get after the quarterback, were able to stop the run and just be so consistent. So you have the two pillars to what you want the defense to look like, which is a really good start. And like Coach Rhule has mentioned and we've talked about, this was a really young team last year. This was a group that, you know, was seeing some of their first real action. How does another year of development for Riley Van Poppel look like? I'm really fired up, Jess, to see what Williams Wineri is going to look like this season. Cade Petchock with another offseason. Those are two just freak of nature athletes. Their sheer size is incredibly unique. And how Rob Orich uses guys like that. Cam Lenhart, right? How does he take a step up this year with you know, him on the defensive line? So there's a lot of things that we'll wait to figure out.
14: Well, lots of good stuff in there. I want to switch gears now and talk some more baseball, softball. How about the opening game? Is that what you expected in the Women's College World Series Championships? Texas kind of dominating Texas Tech.
15: Yeah, it's certainly not what I expected. I was a little interested to see that they went to their third pitcher pretty early. It almost felt to me like they waved the white flag because they didn't want Nyjah to pitch a whole lot yesterday. I think she came in for a very small spurt yesterday, if I remember correctly. But they went to their third pitcher, so Terry got the start in game one. They did not want Texas to get a good look at Kennedy last night. I would imagine I'd put a lot of money down, although I don't do that thing. I would put a whole lot of money down on Nyjah starting tonight, and their hope is that she can replicate what she did against Alabama and going the distance and finding a way to go back to years prior Nyjah Kennedy that was super dominant. Their offense is never going to take them out of games. They probably win tonight and force a winner-take-all game three. In the end, I'd probably say Texas has the upper hand here. Of course, taking game one, but I think they would have the upper hand in a game three.
14: You know, to your point you were making on Monday, I believe, maybe Tuesday, I can't remember, the days are running together, but about the drama and how it's kind of driving up a little bit, maybe the viewership, and, you know, they've been putting out graphics about the records at Texas Tech, the games that they've been playing in, how it's just shattering records and the most watched games on ESPN. I mean, people are tuning in to watch this team. And, you know, it's funny because even last night I was watching with my dad. He's like, I'm trying to figure out which one of these teams I hate less. Mm. And so it's, I feel like a lot of people are probably on that right now. But, hey, it's what is kind of maybe driving some people to watch this because of all the buildup and the things that are going on. And my social media is still dominated by a lot of the stuff that's kind of surrounding Texas Tech and the drama that's surrounding this Women's College World Series and softball season.
15: Sports needs the good and the bad. It needs the good guy, the bad guy, the villain, all that stuff. Not to say that Texas Tech will continue to be the villain. I just think the way that social media has gone, it's portrayed this team a certain way, good, bad, or indifferent, with the way they've constructed this roster. And I have not seen the ratings yet from last night. Now, you're also going up against the NBA Finals that were on ABC, so I wonder how that maybe hurt the numbers last night. I would imagine they would get a better number tonight here in Game 2 of the World Series. But we mentioned the star power for Texas Tech. There's a lot of stars on Texas. It's the reigning national champion. People forget that. Tegan Kavan's one of the best pitchers in the country. Katie Stewart is elite as a slugger, had a massive home run. Like, you can't pitch to her. There's a lot of stars on this Texas team that are looking to go back-to-back and know how to get it done.
14: All right, let's go ahead and work at a break here. Coming up next, Kyle is going to chat with Justin St. Clair, the head coach of Nebraska Track and Field. Coming up next week, they're going to head to the NCAA Championships with a lot of opportunities to pursue both individual and team titles. So we're going to hear from that, what it is going to take for the Huskers to perform well here at the NCAA Championships. Keep it here on Sports Nightly. 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
15: 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Back here on Sports Nightly, Kyle Crooks, joined by the head man for track and field here at Nebraska, Justin St. Clair, joins us here in studio. And we've had a chance to have you on the show a handful of times this year. Let's start here before we get into the NCAA championships coming up in Eugene, Oregon. But we had the dedication out there at the new outdoor track facility. How's that been treating you here over the last handful of weeks?
24: As we were just talking, I feel not only myself, but the entire staff, the entire athletes, we feel blessed. As we were just talking about, we have a chance to do a lot of traveling and see a lot of places and their facilities, and it's such a breath of fresh air to come home and call this home, because you look at it and it's just, wow, this is it. It's, in my opinion, and maybe I'm biased, but I don't think so, I would put this against any facility in the country.
15: Yeah, and it's just being out there, it's certainly eye-popping. And hosting Big Ten championships, outdoor championships, what did that mean for this program? How do you think just overall the logistics of the event went for you guys hosting?
24: The Big Ten, it's a big meet. There's mm-hmm. so many strong powerhouse schools competing, but a chance to bring that home and a chance to showcase to everybody in Nebraska, this is, you know, one of the most challenging competitive conferences that we see in NCAA. Many super high elite, not just at the NCAA level, but the world level, mm-hmm. and a chance to be able to showcase that to everybody in the stands was phenomenal. Such a great opportunity for us. A chance not to have to travel and sleep in a hotel, compete at home, wake up at home. And that helps you, you know, moving forward to the regional meet, because now after the Big Ten, after a long 4 or 5 days, you get to wake up at home. You didn't have to travel. And now you can prepare for what's next, the regional meet and the national meet after that.
15: Yeah, a lot of success in the regional meet as well. If you summarize just sort of how your athletes did and how they performed, what would you say about the regional as you have 19 qualifiers heading into Eugene?
24: Yeah, we have 19 qualifiers, 25 athletes traveling between, you know, relays and, yeah, and everything. I was super happy with the program. I thought they went out and competed super well. They did a good job. The regional meet, it's a high stress environment because there's a lot on the line, but that's why you compete. You want to compete at a level that is stressful and be able to execute at that level. And a lot of people might not know, like say in a field event, the regional meet is you have 3 attempts. There's no finals. You have 3 attempts to qualify in the top 12. And we had 2 events where we went 13, 14, and 15th in those events. Mm-hmm. So we just missed out on some of those athletes making it. And it's just, that's kind of what it is. But we had a lot of great performances across the board that did advance. And we are sending a good, strong group to the NCAA meet.
15: What do you imagine you'll tell your athletes, maybe what you told them before the regional, the qualifier, and then in the NCAA championships as a head coach? I mean, you want to be there as a supporter in a high-stress environment. What are some of the conversations you have before they get ready to perform and in such a crazy atmosphere for them?
24: Yeah. The goal, you know, the biggest goal is not to make the atmosphere bigger than it is. We have competed throughout the year. We have been to many competitions, and all of those competitions are preparation for this moment. We've competed at Big Tens, high-stress moment, the regional meet, the same thing, now onward to the NCAA championship. And the biggest thing is to realize you've already put in the work. You're in a position. You're here for a reason. You have earned the right to be here and compete. And just go relax and have fun. The more fun you have doing it, the more relaxed you are, the more free you are. And it just makes it that much easier. The hardest part really is getting to the meet, mm-hmm, getting through the regional meet. Once you get to the national meet, now it's just, hey, let's just go after it.
15: Yeah. And you had so many great performances. And, you know, I could think back to Big Tens and what Axelina has done in her shot put. But are you ever amazed in what she continues to do in her performances, the records that she continues to set?
24: It's been a long journey. She's trained really hard. She's competed hard. And there's a lot of, you know, there's a lot of behind the scenes that kind of go through with all of that. Mm-hmm. And she has matured so much as an athlete and as a human, learning how to manage the stress of all of that. And it's a hard situation because the way I look at it, and I don't talk often about it, is there's so many layers of stress of, you know, performance. Mm-hmm. You get to a certain level and that was the first stress. Now you get to the next level, then to the next level. Now you're at a level where, hey, everybody expects you to just do this every single time, that it's that easy. Well, there's a level of pressure and stress that comes with that. And I think she's starting to realize, wow, there's a different layer to this. Mm-hmm. And that, but that's part of the deal. The higher you get, the harder it becomes. And I think that's the next stage in her career.
15: Yeah, I was just looking through some of the individual performances, but Kelsey Bellquist and what she did, breaking a 37-year record in 400-meter hurdles, the 4x400-meter team that sets a record, right? I mean, you have to be incredibly proud for her, but that entire 4x400 team.
24: Exceptional. Like, Kelsey and the 4x4 team, it was a little bit, you know, with Kelsey, she has a little bit of a story. Back in high school, blew out her ACL and spent all of last year just getting back to the shape and trust that her body can handle the hurdles. And I remember very specifically sitting down with her, with Coach Trent, who's her event area coach, asking, well, Coach, when is Kelsey going to hurdle outdoor? And because that's why we had recruited her. And he's like, coach, she's not ready. And I'm kind of like, man, we could really use it right now. But I kind of detached and thought, hey, your plan is the right plan. Maybe she's not physically quite ready to go over the hurdles. And then this year she came out and, like, from the first meet at Georgia, just hit the ground running literally and just has been straight up from there. And it's so fun to watch. And then you go back to the 4x4, breaking that record. That was a pretty, you know, it was the last event of the evening. Mm-hmm. And the first event, like the first heat went off. Well, there's lightning in the background, lightning striking the buildings. And, well, Arkansas was in the first heat. They really probably shouldn't have ran the event. There should have been a delay. So our girls were in the last heat. So they had to sit, relax, and let that stress and anticipation mm-hmm. build a little bit more. And we just sat in the stands and cheered it on and just watched. And, I mean, every one of them just ran absolutely fantastic. It was so fun to watch.
15: That is amazing. And to, I mean, breaking records with Kelsey and what she's done. And then you also have your 4x100-meter team and what they've done. And they'll be heading to Eugene. What can you say about that group?
24: To me, it's fantastic to watch. Again, it's all about, hey, the team advancing individuals and relays and things of that nature. And we got in a good situation where we were in the right heat at the right time. The girls ran a great race, and the stars aligned just really well for us. And, hey, big celebration. I remember watching as the anchor leg, Tamika, was finishing across the finish line. I was watching our start leg, Elo, celebrating on the ground. She's laying on the ground, jumping up and down, rolling all over. And I was just, you can just sense the excitement and goosebumps on your arms. Just like, that's it, man. That's what it's all about.
15: Yeah. That is awesome. And you have a pretty sizable group too in the field events that are heading to Eugene: shot put, javelin, discus. What can you say about those that have qualified now for NCAA championships in those fields?
24: Yeah, I think we're sending a you know, an experienced and a young group. We have some freshmen that are going. We have some little bit older individuals that are going. Throughout this year, they have all competed really well, and they have been very consistent. And I would expect showing up to the NCAA meet and that being the same pace.
15: Yeah.
24: So good group, great individuals who train hard day in, day out, and they're ready.
15: Dyson Wicker had a tremendous Big Ten championship, so he'll be heading out to Eugene for you guys. But the pole vault and what he's done there, and so he was awarded Big Ten Field Athlete of the championships and had the pole vault title. When you think of Dyson and his time here, what comes to mind?
24: Dyson is tremendous. He is such a he's really, really great to watch, you know, from a spectator. Even if you don't know pole vault or track and field at all, just to be able to watch and appreciate the level of excitement that he brings in every attempt. And he is somebody who engages that crowd. And it's from a spectator standpoint, it's really fun to watch him compete. And it's been from a coaching standpoint, really fun to watch his growth as a competitor. You know, there's been, you know, many times when Dyson, he really kind of takes it hard if things don't go exactly right. And we have sat in the stands, we have sat on the bleachers, we have just talked in general about, hey, there's a process to all of this. There's a process of winning, there's a process of losing, there's a process of learning the good. Even if a bad meet happens, what do you walk away with that to help move you forward? And I think now he's at a stage in his career, like, if a bad meet happens, it's, yeah, the performance wasn't what I was looking for, but I can learn from, hey, this went wrong. So maybe in the next meet, if we have the similar situation, I know what not to do. Mm-hmm. And that, to me, is success in itself. And he's taken that and has really ran well with it, I think.
15: Chatting with Justin St. Clair as they get set to head out to Eugene, Oregon for the Track and Field Outdoor National Championships. You probably have a PhD in handling people that deal with self-doubt, right, as a coach in an individual sport. You sort of touched on it a little bit there, but is that one of the more of the important parts of your job, is to sit down the guy or gal who has that self-doubt about losing and an understanding there's a process to all of this.
24: Yeah. I mean, it's a challenge, right? Because as individuals, we instantly think, oh, hey, it didn't go well. What's wrong? Like, what, you know, what's wrong with me? So on and so forth. But that is one of the hardest parts, is the mindset. How do I overcome, whether if it's I can't do it, I didn't do it, I don't belong. The reality is you all belong. That's why we're at this competition. That's why you have made it. You do belong. And how you approach it within yourself and within your mind is really kind of the make or break. Mm-hmm. And the stronger you are in the mind of belief of what you can do, really kind of sets you apart from

0: how the music plays within, how the intercom, the PA system, all of it really kind of reflects that. And for the first time, for a lot of people, it can be a lot. It's a lot. The oh wow moment. Wow, this is really above and beyond. But at the end of the day, it's just a track. Mm-hmm. The runways are the same. The circles are the same. The seating is the same. So don't get overwhelmed by the optics of the stadium, because again, every runway is the same. Every circle's the same. Just go out and do you, and you'll mm-hmm. be fine. And the environment, it's a fun environment. It's fun to be in. There's a lot of people that come to the meets and cheer it on, so enjoy it.
1: Is it the closest outside of maybe the World Championships to kind of the same to what an Olympic environment could be for these athletes? A little bit different?
0: I would say it's a little bit, the Olympic environment's quite a bit different because, mm-hmm. you have a village and X and Y sure. and Z and all these type of things. But as far as like just walking into the stadium itself mm-hmm. and experiencing that, I would say it's about as close as you can get without it being that. So,
1: what are you most excited about with the 20 plus that are going to make the trip, the 19 national qualifiers? What excites you the most about this group and what they're going to get set to do starting here on June 10th?
0: I'm most excited about that we are representing the University of Nebraska, and we have the N on our chest, and we're going to go out and battle as hard as we can. And just to be there, I like to win. It's no secret. Everybody in the team, everybody in the staff knows I'm ultra competitive, and winning is a lot of fun. And there's many levels to winning. It's not just, hey, you performed at a super high level, but winning is also watching the personal growth of the people, the athletes, how they have matured within where they were from a month ago to 2 years ago or 3 years ago. Those are the things I'm most excited about to watch and just be part of the journey. At the end of the day, it's not about, hey, we as a coach, we did X, Y, and Z. It's about how do we get you to your journey and help you grow within that journey. And that's what it's really about.
1: Is that the most rewarding part of your profession now, is like what someone was like when you first got them, when you recruited them, to how they mature and grow as an adult and what they're like now and how they handle certain situations a little bit differently now than they did when they first came on campus?
0: It's very, to me, that's very rewarding, right? Because I think as you think about it, athletics, they don't last forever. At some point in time, it will end. And the process that you learn while you're a student athlete is going to set you up for the years to come, whether if it's in the work life, whether if it's in the family life, whatever it might be, because you experience so many ups and so many downs and so many different challenges along the way. When you come in, and we all were there at one point in time, we come in at 18, 19, and mm-hmm. hey, we know everything. We got it all figured out. And then time kind of goes along, and maybe 10 years down the road, you get a phone call and say, Coach, I didn't really have it all figured out. And I learned a lot along the way, and I'm so thankful and this and that. And that's when the moments go, yeah, it was really worth it. And it's a good feeling.
1: Yeah, it really is. It truly is a journey. Coach, thanks so much for hopping in. And again, NCAA Outdoor Championships, June 10th through the 13th, Hayward Field in Eugene, Oregon. We wish you all the best of luck, and we can't wait to watch and follow along. Thanks for coming in.
0: Thank you so much. Really appreciate it.
1: 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More of the show right after this.
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8: Welcome back to Sports Nightly, and here with Chancellor Catherine Ankerson. Chancellor, you just finished up a spring semester with graduation last month. It's certainly a great time to be a Husker.
9: It sure is. And, you know, we've just finished an incredible semester at the University of Nebraska. We just welcomed our largest graduating class ever, conferring more than 3,800 degrees. We're so proud to welcome these new graduates to our Husker alumni family. You know, we're also preparing for the next generation of Nebraska students. In March, we welcomed over 1,700 admitted students and their families for a total of 4,500 guests to campus. Record-breaking, 5 Husker researchers were named senior members by the National Academy of Inventors. You know, this is important because it takes research and it puts it into practice. That work has led to those inventions or technologies that impact our state and society. And let me put this into context. 5 is not only the record for our university, but it's out of 230 is all globally. 5 are here at UNL, and nearly 100 faculty earned promotion and tenure, which is an enormous career achievement. We also celebrated some proud milestones across our university. You know, this is 40 years of the Nebraska Honors Program, which challenges talented students, inspires them to push themselves to reach their fullest potential. The Nebraska College Preparatory Program just celebrated 20 years of helping first-generation students achieve their college dreams with the program's 200th graduate. You know, this is 200 graduates, examples of what happens when scholars are given the preparation, support, and the opportunity to succeed. And finally, Nebraska Libraries Pages to Paths celebrated 80 years of its important role in our state's learning and research landscape. You know, our students are doing remarkable things, and our student athletes are demonstrating commitment to academic excellence as well as athletic excellence. You know, I'll just highlight Asher Cohen as one example of the 15 student athletes earning an exceptional cumulative GPA of 3.9 or higher, while also winning the national title in rings in men's gymnastics. You know, that's not all. You know, we're celebrating big successes on the field this spring for Husker athletics, with the softball team and baseball having an outstanding season.
8: Well, Chancellor, thank you so much for the time. I know you have a lot going on, so we appreciate you sharing this great spring that we've had here with the Huskers.
9: Thank you, Kyle.
8: We appreciate Chancellor Ankerson for joining us. As always, we continue with more of Sports Nightly right after this.
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14: 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Welcome back to Sports Nightly with Kyle Crooks. I'm Jessica Coody. Coach St. Clair seems pretty fired up.
8: Yeah.
14: Pretty confident in his group.
8: A huge part of his job right now is just trying to settle down the nerves of his student athletes, right? There's elite performers in there, but they all get nervous before all these individual events. So part of it is, like, you know, I was talking to him in the interview, is you probably have a PhD in settling performers down and just kind of getting them into flow state. Sometimes that's easier said than done, but it's a really good facility they're going to. Obviously, Eugene is where they host the outdoor championships every single year, and that facility's second to none. And I think he's really eager to see how they're going to perform out there. They have 19 different qualifiers. If you include the relays, they have about 24, 25 that are heading out there for Eugene. That'll start on June 10th through the 13th will be the competition.
14: Okay, so Super Regionals coming up for baseball this weekend. I have identified the three matchups that I am most intrigued by. So I want you to give us the best breakdown that you can. I think you have some insight on all of these. So how about USC at North Carolina? Any chance USC can get out of that?
8: Yes.
14: Listen, you all know, everybody knows, listens to the show. I'm trying to get as few SEC teams to Omaha as possible, but I know that's not an SEC matchup, but I am pulling also for Big Ten teams, so I think people also know that about me. So USC at North Carolina, how do we feel about that matchup?
8: I would say USC definitely has a shot because they have probably the best weekend rotation near the tops in the country. I think they 100% have an opportunity to get through that regional, anything, or super regional. I think anything could happen there. USC, of course, beat Texas A&M, got through the College Station regional, which is the hardest environment to go and win in college baseball, at least one of them. 100% of that could be one of the upsets, I think, in getting a Big Ten team into Omaha.
14: How about Oklahoma at Kansas? I have a family member on that team, you know, Oklahoma.
8: Do you?
14: But I'm rooting. Shh, I don't want him to win. No, I'm kidding. I shouldn't comment on that matchup. I think that's going to be intriguing. There's a lot of storylines within that matchup.
8: How could you pick against Oklahoma? They beat probably the most talented team in the country in Georgia Tech in an absolute stunner, if necessary, game seven of a regional. Kansas, I think offensively, I was a little surprised that they got through their own regional. I thought Arkansas would win that regional. I would still probably lean towards Kansas's offense at home to win that regional.
14: All right, Oregon at Texas. Does Oregon have a shot?
8: Oregon definitely has a shot. I think their pitching is pretty solid. I would lean towards Texas. Oregon's lineup is really darn good. They didn't have a whole lot of tight games in their regional. They were matched up with Oregon State and Washington State, if I remember correctly. They kind of got through without any sort of tension, which was not the case for most of these regionals, but I would still lean towards Texas.
14: The other one I'm pretty intrigued by, but this is an SEC versus SEC matchup, is the Ole Miss at Auburn game. Just the Ole Miss team that got out of the Lincoln Regional. How do you feel like they're going to match up at Auburn?
8: Yeah, I was a little surprised with how the Friday night guy for Auburn struggled. You know, the opening night they got blown out by Milwaukee. Ole Miss, to me, is a team that has the pitching. They have just the way that they attack their at-bats. They have a couple of guys that have over 20 home runs in their lineup. Auburn has big leaguers in their lineup for sure, especially their catcher. Home field, I mean, I still think Ole Miss is a hot team at the right time. I would imagine that would be a non-nationally seeded team to go through to Omaha.
14: This is probably the most interested I've been in a super regional weekend for baseball in a long time. There's
8: you're going to be craziness. Tuned in to Troy Little Rock?
14: Oh, yeah. I mean, obviously that's fun. West Virginia, Cal Poly. There's a lot of things that went crazy in the regional that sets up for a fun super regional.
8: St. John's is going to Tuscaloosa against Alabama. I mean, that's another one of those four seeds that just, it made absolutely no sense. And not just Troy and Little Rock. So I think the winner of that super regional would play the winner of whoever matched up with the UCLA regional, because they were the top overall national seed. So you're going to play a lower seed. So I think that would be they would pair with the West Virginia regional in Omaha. So not only could Troy win this, but they could win a World Series game, or Little Rock for that matter.
14: What super regional matchup are you most intrigued by?
8: I would say because we had Ole Miss here and we called Auburn earlier this season in late February, I think the environment for that one, no matter what, I would imagine that's going to go three games. I think Auburn and Ole Miss, to me, is up there. Very interested to see if USC can go on the road with their starting pitching and win that one. What kind of magic does Oklahoma have? But of all of them, I would say Auburn, Ole Miss.
14: I think Kansas has some magic going too. And then at home, I mean, obviously Nebraska's seen that. And I mean, I wasn't there, but saw it on TV. I think that they're going to be pretty rowdy this weekend.
8: Yeah, they have seats now over the left field fence. They might even be adding some more. It's a very small ballpark with not a whole lot of space to have a lot of fans in there. They're trying to squeeze everything out of the hog as they possibly can.
14: All right, should be a fun super regional weekend. All gets underway starting tomorrow, and some start on Saturday for a Saturday, Sunday, potential Monday super regional. So I guess what I did today, Kyle.
8: What'd you do?
14: I signed up for the Masters tickets lottery.
8: What's the percentage drawing. Chance that you get a ticket?
14: I don't know. Hopefully I'm lucky this year. So I don't know. We'll see.
8: This is for Brandon Meyer if he's out there. Again, I reiterate, if the Masters was being played in my backyard, I'd close the blinds.
14: You are moving down the cool list for me.
8: Where am I on the cool list to begin with?
14: I don't even know. I'm like speechless about that. Like, that is atrocious. Such a terrible take. So
8: close the blinds. How about that?
14: Hopefully I win. Everybody wish me luck. So I'm in the
8: wishing
14: lottery.
8: You luck. We'll see. You'll have to do Sports Nightly live from Augusta then. Make your plans now. Bring your Via.
14: You can talk about the NCAA tournament being crazy. How about me trying to bust out of the live report from the
8: eighth green? Break out the Via. Ask if they have Ethernet now.
14: Okay, so coming up tomorrow, we've got a good one for you in our best of series. We've got one of the best games we had all year that just happened, a week ago, but the walk-off for Husker softball and the win over Alabama in the Women's College World Series. So first win for the Huskers since 2002 up there in Oklahoma City. So that should be a fun one here.
8: Yeah, and you can go on social media as well and look through all of the videos that Jess posted. It'd be like a DVD extra. You can listen to the game and then watch back the cell phone footage of Nate going crazy.
14: Yes. Yeah, and then imagine how it all went down live. All right, so that's going to do it for us. Thanks for listening. We'll be back on Monday for another full 2 hours of Sports Nightly. Thanks for listening and watching. Have a great weekend.

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9: News. I'm Dave Packer. A health alert in Texas. The state health department there looking into doctors to be on the lookout for potential new world screwworm cases in humans, especially if they've been in contact with cattle infected with the pest, which have now arrived in the state. This while noting there have not been any human-to-human spreading events yet. John Bolton, President Trump's national security advisor, former, is expected to plead guilty over mishandling classified documents. Sources tell ABC News this will involve one count of illegally retaining national security information.
10: They're also making clear, these sources, that it does not involve him transmitting the information to anyone, and again, that he will pay a fine of roughly $2.25 million.
9: ABC's Pierre Thomas, a deadly shooting in Northern California. Authorities say 3 victims were wounded and an 18-year-old dead in the parking lot of a high school after a graduation ceremony. The suspect is at large. This is ABC News. Outback Steakhouse responding to a $1.5 million lawsuit filed by a woman who claims she suffered serious and permanent injuries after slipping on mashed potatoes at one of the chain's Virginia locations in 2023. Outback has filed for a notice of removal, which could move the case from state to federal court. A week before the first World Cup match, nearly 2,000 bartenders, cooks, and other hospitality workers at SoFi Stadium in Los Angeles will vote on authorizing a strike. More from ABC's Alex Stone.
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9: I'm Dave Packer, ABC News.
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15: The NCN AccuWeather forecast for tonight calls for showers and thunderstorms likely, otherwise partly cloudy with a low getting down in the mid-60s. New rainfall amounts between a half and three-quarters of an inch possible. For Friday, mostly cloudy, then gradually becoming sunny, high near 89, and showers and thunderstorms likely again on Friday night with a low getting down to around a 66. Again, that's your NCN AccuWeather forecast on KWBE.
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Don Henley getting down to the heart of the matter on KWBE, 1450 AM, 94.7 on the FM dial. It's Matt hanging out with you tonight. I have the Stray Cats and Brian Adams coming up right now. Here are the Doobie Brothers.

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Just a rock and roll band from Boston on KWBE. Before that, we heard from the Stray Cats. Well, coming up tomorrow morning, we visit with Terry Sue of Food for Hope as they have their first of four food paloozas this weekend. So that is a special time tomorrow morning at 8:10.

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Come on. I can wait all night. What's it gonna be, boy? Yes or no? What's it gonna be, boy? Yes?

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3: The NCN AccuWeather forecast for tonight calls for showers and thunderstorms likely, otherwise partly cloudy with a low getting down in the mid-60s. New rainfall amounts between a half and three-quarters of an inch possible. For Friday, mostly cloudy, then gradually becoming sunny, high near 89. And showers and thunderstorms likely again on Friday night with a low getting down to around a 66. And that's your NCN AccuWeather forecast on KWBE.
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John Cougar on KWBE. Hey, don't forget about our Party Palooza. That is happening on Friday, June 12th. 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

Well, tomorrow night, we may have been racing in the moonlight. We're supposed to, but with the forecast for rain and thunderstorms, it appears that it is likely that races will be called off. That means the KUTT-KWBE race night will have to be rescheduled. And if you want tickets from us to attend race night, we will honor those when it is rescheduled at a later date.

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1: ABC News, I'm Dave Packer. Republicans now pushing back against President Trump as he gets set to nominate his former personal attorney as the next attorney general. ABC's Mary Bruce.
2: In addition to facing tough questions about January 6th, Todd Blanche will also have to answer for the Justice Department's handling of the Epstein files. Former Attorney General Pam Bondi on the Hill last week told lawmakers that Blanche was the one in charge of the process and the entire release of the Epstein files.
1: 18 House Republicans and nearly all Democrats voted to pass a bill to provide nearly $2 billion in aid to Ukraine and sanction key segments of the Russian economy. It's not expected to pass the Senate without President Trump's endorsement. The National Capital Planning Commission, led by President Trump's handpicked appointees, voted today to approve a list of concerns about the president's proposed 250-foot triumphal arch raised by staff and asked the administration to address them before final approval. This is ABC News. 1 week before the first World Cup match, nearly 2,000 workers at SoFi Stadium in Los Angeles are set to vote on whether to authorize a strike. One issue is wages. Workers are asking for $30 an hour. ABC's Alex Stone has more from LA.
3: The other thing that they are saying is they don't like that FIFA is demanding that they give up their social security numbers and fingerprints to do background checks. And they say they feel like this is going to turn into immigration enforcement. FIFA is saying no, that this is something that they need to do for security of the stadium at SoFi. But FIFA is saying this is between the union and the company. They're saying this is not about FIFA. But if there are no concession workers, if they are out on strike, it would be a very bad look next Friday night.
1: Several people were injured after the front landing gear of a Lufthansa plane collapsed while the plane was parked at the gate at Germany's Frankfurt Airport. The airline is investigating the incident. Dave Packer, ABC News.
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7: The NCN AccuWeather forecast for tonight calls for showers and thunderstorms likely, otherwise partly cloudy with a low getting down in the mid-60s. New rainfall amounts between a half and three-quarters of an inch possible. For Friday, mostly cloudy, then gradually becoming sunny, high near 89, and showers and thunderstorms likely again on Friday night with a low getting down to around a 66. Again, that's your NCN AccuWeather forecast on KWBE.
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Going back to 1990, a song you heard at your junior high dance, Extreme, More Than Words on KWBE 1450 AM, 94.7 on the FM dial. Still to come, REO Speedwagon. But right now, here's Kenny Loggins and Stevie Nicks.

0: kick it. I'll say kick it, and you'll just kick it with a tasty groove, okay? One, two, three, kick it.
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song that's been covered by Greg Allman, Paul Davidson, and Willie Nelson. That's the original, the Allman Brothers Band on KWBE with a Midnight Rider. Still to come, the Escape Club, but speaking of clubs, how about the Culture Club?

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1: ABC News, I'm Dave Packer. The Texas Health Department is urging doctors around the state to be on the lookout for potential cases of New World screwworm. It's a parasitic fly that primarily infests livestock, but on rare occasions, people. Texas just confirmed its first case in decades found in a three-week-old calf near the southern border. President Trump says his administration is using hundreds of millions of dollars to upgrade coal-burning power plants. The money will also be used to expand dozens of coal mines. Trump says the investment will benefit nearly a dozen states.
2: When you look at that, those states, West Virginia, Kentucky, North Carolina, Indiana, Tennessee, Arizona, Arkansas, Oklahoma, North Dakota, Wisconsin, what do they all have in common? Trump won them.
3: Wisconsin,
2: I won every one of them.
1: Chinese leader Xi Jinping will travel to North Korea next week for his first visit in 6 years. The announcement a day after the North unveiled a new facility to produce the ingredients for nuclear bombs. This is ABC News. It wasn't the height or the speed that bugged out a family on an Ohio amusement park ride this weekend.
4: If you know Northeast Ohio along Lake Erie, you are well aware of the mayflies. The little critters known as midges inundate the region in the spring with swarms that peak when it gets 60 degrees or warmer. But Tyler Fellinger and his daughter Catherine didn't think it would be a problem when they boarded the Top Thrill 2 roller coaster at Cedar Point Amusement Park. They were wrong. Both slammed straight into a swarm of midges.
5: I looked over and she had it all over her, but she was cracking up at me because it was just, my face was just, it looked like a fly swatter.
4: They say they'd ride the coaster again, but they wouldn't sit in the first car. Sherry Preston, ABC News.
1: Some welcome relief for that price at the pump. Prices lowering recently despite the war in Iran choking off oil supplies moving through the Strait of Hormuz. The national average now sitting at $4.19. That according to Gas Buddy, that's down nearly 20 cents since last week. Dave Packer, ABC News.
6: Man, I love this place. I've been surfing here since I was a kid. Now, seeing my grandson out on the water, it means everything to me. Watching him and taking in the blue waves, the sea breeze, the blurry horizon.
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8: The NCN AccuWeather forecast for tonight calls for showers and thunderstorms likely, otherwise partly cloudy with a low getting down in the mid-60s. New rainfall amounts between a half and three-quarters of an inch possible. For Friday, mostly cloudy, then gradually becoming sunny, high near 89, and showers and thunderstorms likely again on a Friday night with a low getting down to around a 66. And that's your NCN AccuWeather forecast on KWBE.
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As always, whether you're working the graveyard shift, cruising around town, or just up with your thoughts, I'm glad you're here. My name is Alex Veneman, and I'll be keeping you company tonight as we cruise on towards the sunrise. 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

National Weather Service in Topeka has issued a flash flood warning for Northern Brown County in northeastern Kansas, East Central Marshall County in northeastern Kansas, Northern Nemaha County in northeastern Kansas, until 2:30 a.m. At 12:23 a.m., Doppler radar and automated rain gauges indicated thunderstorms producing heavy rain across the warned area. Between 3 and 4.5 inches of rain have fallen. Additional rainfall amounts of 1 to 3 inches are possible in the warned area. Flash flooding is ongoing or expected to begin shortly. Expected hazards include flash flooding caused by thunderstorms. Severe weather has been confirmed by law and request they pass this information to the National Weather Service when you can do so safely.

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4: The NCN AccuWeather forecast for the overnight early morning hours calls for showers and thunderstorms likely, with a low getting down in the mid-60s. New rainfall amounts between a half and three quarters of an inch is possible. Later on today, gradually becoming sunny, high near 89. Then showers and thunderstorms return for tonight. Partly cloudy, low getting down to around 66. And then on Saturday, mostly sunny, high near 89. And that's your NCN AccuWeather forecast on KWBE.
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Blind for the top of the next here on KWBE. We got 38 Special, as well as Richard Marks on cue. 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

I have some unfortunate news. It seems the KWBE-KUTT Night at the Races will no longer be happening later today due to the weather. But if you've already bought tickets, don't worry, because we're not going to be canceling it, just postponing it to a later date. 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Flying for you now here on KWBE for our late night hours, it's Hungry Eyes by Eric Carmen.

0: Coming up next here on KWB Eats the Cars with Just What I Needed, Baby I Love Your Way by Will to Power, as well as more of your favorite classic hits on cue. But first, before we get to any of that, let's take a quick peek at the weather forecast.
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5: The NCN AccuWeather forecast for the overnight early morning hours calls for showers and thunderstorms likely, with a low getting down in the mid-60s. New rainfall amounts, 2.5 to 3/4 inches possible. Later on today, gradually becoming sunny, high near 89. Then showers and thunderstorms return for tonight. Partly cloudy, low getting down to around 66. And then on Saturday, mostly sunny, high near 89. And that's your NCN AccuWeather forecast on KWBE.
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That was Michael Cimbello here on KWBE. We had Billy Joel just before that. Coming up next, we got George Michael, as well as NXS on Q, but playing for you right now on 1450 AM, 94.7 FM, it's Lucy in the Sky with Diamonds by Elton John.

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0: 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But first, the weather.
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5: The NCN AccuWeather forecast for the overnight early morning hours calls for showers and thunderstorms likely, with a low getting down in the mid-60s. New rainfall amounts, 2.5 to 3/4 inches is possible. Later on today, gradually becoming sunny, high near 89. Then showers and thunderstorms return for tonight. Partly cloudy, low getting down to around 66. And then on Saturday, mostly sunny, high near 89. And that's your NCN AccuWeather forecast on KWBE.
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Coming up at the top of the next here on our late night hours, we got Rick Springfield as well as Quiet Riot on cue. But to help finish up this hour on KWBE, playing for you right now, it's Club Nouveau with Lean On Me.

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Get ready to turn the volume later today for Friday Night Rocks here on KEWBE. That's right, every Friday night from 10 p.m. to midnight, we bring you nothing but the rock hits you love, spanning all the way from the 60s to the 90s. Why have you now here on KEWBE for our late night hours, it's Billy Idol. Hey.

0: Coming up next year on KWBE, we got Rich Girl by Hall & Oates, as well as Styx with Too Much Time on My Hands. But first, before we get to any of that, let's take a quick peek at the weather forecast.
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4: The NCN AccuWeather forecast for the overnight early morning hours calls for showers and thunderstorms likely, with a low getting down in the mid-60s. New rainfall amounts, 2.5 to 3/4 inches possible. Later on today, gradually becoming sunny, high near 89. Then showers and thunderstorms return for tonight. Partly cloudy, low getting down to around 66. And then on Saturday, mostly sunny, high near 89. And that's your NCN AccuWeather forecast on KWBE.
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That was Guns N' Roses here on KWBE. We had Steve Miller Band just before that. Coming up next, we got Power Station as well as Madonna on cue. But playing for you right now on 1450 AM, 95.7 on that FM dial, it's Ride Captain Ride by Blues Image.

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6: The NCN AccuWeather forecast for the overnight early morning hours calls for showers and thunderstorms likely, with a low getting down in the mid-60s. New rainfall amounts, 2.5 to 3/4 inches possible. Later on today, gradually becoming sunny, high near 89. Then showers and thunderstorms return for tonight. Partly cloudy, low getting down to around 66. And then on Saturday, mostly sunny, high near 89. And that's your NCN AccuWeather forecast on KWBE.
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We're nearing the end of our late night hours here on KWBE. Hope all of you listening out there had a great night, and I hope I helped just to make it a little bit better. 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This has been Alex Veneman, wishing every single one of you out there a wonderful Friday.

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0: On a foggy Friday morning, yeah, we got some fog in the area, and there are some spots where it is thick, so let's be careful. Allow yourself a few extra minutes maybe as you head out this morning to head off to work. 68 degrees, our temperature. We're going to warm up to about 89 today. This fog should lift by 8 or 9 o'clock, and then we're going to have lots of sunshine with a high of 89. It is currently 68 this hour at KWBE. Good morning.
1: Rec Cash Cattle Business and Cash Hawks finish the day higher. Good morning, I'm Megan Grebner with your Brownfield Livestock Market Report. There was another round of direct cash cattle trade that took place Thursday. Live deals were marked at $256, a dollar lower than the prior week's weighted averages, but that is fully steady with the week's previous business. On Wednesday, there was a light dress trade in the north at $405. That was steady with the previous week's weighted average basis. Look for some additional trade to take place before the end of the day. At the Hub City Livestock Auction in South Dakota, the best test came on steers 900 to 1,049 pounds, which were unevenly steady. The USDA says it was a large offering of mostly finishing type cattle, which sold in strings and loads and were met with good to very good demand. Most of the cattle were average to attractive in quality, flesh range from moderate to heavy. There were a few packages offered that included some light grass or backgrounding type cattle. Quality on those were more plain to average. Medium and large one feeder steers, 906 to 948 pounds, brought 332 to 357.50. Medium and large one feeder heifers, 903 to 948 pounds, brought 307 to 328.50. Box beef closed sharply lower with light demand for moderate offerings. Choice down 320 at 392.66. Select was $1.39 lower at 383.04. Estimated cattle slaughter was 108,000 head. Cash hogs closed higher with a fairly light negotiated run. Processors were more aggressive in their procurement efforts on Thursday to move numbers. Demand continues to be the focus of the market as supplies of market-ready hogs are ample. Mexico is a bright spot when it comes to demand for U.S. pork on the global market, but there are still lingering long-term concerns about strength. Barrels and gilts at the National Daily Direct closed $1.30 higher with a weighted average of $95.66. The Iowa Minnesota closed $1.15 higher with a weighted average of $96.11. And the Western Corn Belt was up $1.46 with a weighted average of $96.03. Pork values closed lower, down 38 cents at $98.13. Butts were down sharply, and estimated hog slaughter was 481,000 head. At the CME, live and feeder cattle were sharply higher on oversold signals. The market did react to the news that New World screwworm had been detected in South Texas. And lean hog futures finished the day mostly lower on spread trade with lingering concerns about demand. I'm Megan Grebner for Brownfield.
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0: Music on your morning from Billy Joel, Big Shot on KWBE. We'll pour the coffee. Let's get the day started. Rise and shine. Little foggy in the area this morning. Let's be careful driving this morning. 68 is our temperature. The fog will lift here by 8 or 9 o'clock, and then we're going to have lots of sunshine and a high temperature of 89 today. It is 68 this morning here at KWBE. Music on the way from Kim Carnes and Mike and the Mechanics. That's all coming up here on Queeby.
1: In a world that moves faster every year, one of the most important things we can teach kids is how to be present. Hello, everyone. I'm Cindy Young with Brownfield, and this is my two cents. Not just physically present in a room, but mentally engaged in the moment in which they are living. It's easy for children and adults to get pulled in 100 directions at once. Phones, screens, schedules, constant noise make it hard to slow down and really notice what's happening right in front of us. But learning to be present builds something powerful: awareness, gratitude, and connection. When kids are present, they listen better. They notice details. They engage more deeply with family, friends, school, and even simple everyday moments like a meal at the table or a conversation on the back porch. Those moments matter more than we sometimes realize. Being present also helps build emotional resilience. Instead of always worrying about what's next or replaying what already happened, kids learn to handle what's right there in front of them. That skill carries into adulthood in relationships, work, and decision making. This doesn't mean shutting the world out. It means learning to slow down enough to actually experience it. Teaching kids to be present is really about teaching them to live fully. And in the end, that may be one of the most valuable lessons we can offer. I'm Cindy Young with Brownfield. That's my two cents.
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Betty Davis Eyes, Kim Carnes on KWBE. Well, the rains moved through the KWBE listening area yesterday. Here at the studios, we had around 335. Yeah, 3 inches and 35 hundredths. Now, we're asking you on our Facebook page, go ahead and share your rainfall amounts with us. And so far, I've noticed a couple of comments are over 3 inches. Now, we have in the forecast a 50-50 chance for some additional rain tonight, and then about a 10% chance of rain tomorrow, and then the rain returns on Sunday. 68 is our temperature at KWBE.

0: Friday, just not your ordinary Friday, though. It's National Donut Day. I love celebrating this day. Yeah, National Donut Day. We are asking you on our Facebook page today. Our question of the day is, what is your favorite type of donut? We want to hear from you. There was a ranking that was done on the internet recently about donuts. Thrillist.com put down a rundown of their classic donuts. Coming out at number one was the glaze round donut. Number two was the rainbow sprinkles. And number three, old fashioned.
1: Slow-moving, meandering frontal boundary, a series of disturbances will keep shower and thunderstorm outbreaks going, favoring parts of the northern and western Corn Belt and sections of the plains in particular over the next several days. Good Friday morning, everyone. It's agriculture meteorologist Greg Solier back in with your ag weather today right here on Brownfield Ag News. Yesterday, pretty good example in the first in a string of outbreaks of showers and thunderstorms with a little more organization. One line making its way across the northern parts of the Great Lakes region and Corn Belt back into the western reaches and Iowa included in that, along with a couple of severe and strong storms noted there southward into parts of northern Missouri. That outbreak of shower and thunderstorm activity for this morning continuing to make its eastbound progress across the Great Lakes region, sections of the Midwest and into the eastern lakes region by evening time. That frontal boundary slow to move, still hung up west of the Sioux, back down into parts of the central high plains. A couple of more disturbances forecast to make their move along it, with additional outbreaks of showers and thunderstorms shifting a little farther south, heading on through later tonight and tomorrow night in through Sunday, perhaps favoring some of the drier reaches of northern Illinois, northern Indiana, those areas in the midst of that moderate drought at the current time. Showers and thunderstorms, daytime heating, most dominant across areas of Oklahoma and Texas, with the next in a string of these disturbances making their way across the northern and central plains eastbound along that meandering frontal boundary stretch from the central plains across the central Corn Belt into the Ohio Valley. First, its move to the north, sometimes back down to the south, all academic with a warm early summer feel anticipated and a steady rise on humidity and dew points, with additional outbreaks of clustered, scattered, fair, sometimes fair to good shower and thunderstorm activity west to east out of the northern and western Corn Belt, some eastern and southern sections, including those drier areas, but some more so dominant across the plain states areas. Likelihood at any given day through early to mid next week, severe weather could play on out. Matter of fact, that'll be the story over the next couple of days into the weekend and early next week across parts of the Midwest and eastern plains. The same frontal boundary expected to move back to the north as a warm front, and then with low pressure across the northern Rockies dipping into the northeast of New England, that Omega setup gets going with the block a little farther east. In any event, showers and thunderstorms each and every day. Plain states, western through northern Corn Belt could be heavy and severe again each and every day in some locales. Best coverages during the course of the afternoon and early evening hours. Add it all up at 1 to 2, some spots 3 to 4 inches of rain. Upper Mississippi Valley, western Corn Belt, eastern and southeastern parts of the plains, and where those storms are slow to move, flash flood potential could play on out, not to mention the daily mention of hail and high wind. Left out of the equation, some areas of the driest reaches of Illinois and Indiana, but at least some degree of isolated to widely scattered activity before the heat builds back in. Readings in the middle 80s to low 90s, and then upper 80s to mid 90s over a wide area of the heartland next week. I'm Greg Solier with your ag weather today.
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KWBE and a classic from the Beatles, Penny Lane. Well, coming up later this morning on our Beatrice Today program, we are going to be getting a status report, an update report on the Cancer Memorial Garden that's being constructed here in Beatrice. I don't know if you've driven by that area lately, but boy, that is a busy place. There's a lot of work being done. This is a project that all started with the Beatrice Leadership Class 19. So we're going to get an update on that project this morning during our Beatrice Today program. That'll be coming up at 8:30 today, right here on Queeby.

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1: ABC News, I'm Sherry Preston. After more than 18 hours, the Senate has passed a $70 billion immigration enforcement bill. Alaska's Lisa Murkowski, the only Republican to join Democrats in voting against it, and the stipulation it contained, banning President Trump's $1.8 billion anti-weaponization fund. The bill will fund ICE and Border Patrol through the end of the president's term. The House passing a bill to aid Ukraine and to sanction key segments of the Russian economy. There's a hearing scheduled today in front of an appeals court over the massive ballroom President Trump says is a national security issue. A federal judge issued an injunction 3 months ago, says ABC's Peter Haralambos.
2: Judge Richard Leon, back in March, ruled that Trump went well beyond his authority in building this ballroom without getting any kind of authorization from Congress.
1: Amid a heightened threat environment, some are warning about security at World Cup matches, the first ones beginning in less than a week. This is ABC News. We're learning more about what Pam Bondi told lawmakers last week during her interview about the release of the Epstein files. ABC's Peter Haralambos has more from Washington.
2: Former Attorney General Pam Bondi both defended the Department of Justice's handling of the Epstein files while distancing herself from parts of the controversial case. She told the House Oversight Committee that her deputy, Todd Blanche, who Trump says he plans to nominate to be Attorney General, was, quote, leading the Epstein matter and the release of everything from the beginning. When a lawmaker accused her of blaming Blanche, Bondi pushed back and said he did a, quote, excellent job with the release of 3 million files. Blanche is expected to face an uphill battle securing confirmation from the Senate. Peter Haralambos, ABC News.
1: According to a new report on former Prince Andrew, a longtime ally of Jeffrey Epstein, a UK public spending watchdog says he made money by subletting cottages on the estate where he lived rent-free for decades. This is ABC News.
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8: Good morning. This is a check of news on KWBE. I'm Jake Bartecki. A Nebraska man is behind bars after a Wednesday morning arrest in connection with a July 2025 incident in which he allegedly drove while intoxicated and a 14-year-old family member took the wheel, crashing the vehicle. The Odo County Sheriff's Office, with help from the Cass County Sheriff's Office, arrested 44-year-old Kenny Atkins on a felony child abuse warrant issued on May 21st. He's charged with intentional child abuse resulting in no injury. According to court documents, Atkins drove under the influence from Dawson to Union, Nebraska with a teen on July 19th. That's about a 50-mile trip. As he was driving, he allegedly began mumbling and nodding off behind the wheel. The teen did not have a license, but police report the teen had Atkins pull over so she could drive because she felt unsafe. The report states Atkins gave confusing directions, causing her to make a sharp turn, lose control of the vehicle, and landed in a ditch. No one was injured. Another family member picked up the teen after she called for help, and that family member tracked her using the Life 360 app. On May 17th, officers conducted a follow-up interview with the family member in which she revealed Atkins had provided marijuana and alcohol to the teen multiple times. Atkins is now being held in the Cass County Jail, where he faces up to 3 years in prison. The Beatrice Police Department reported a sharp increase in calls for service during May, while total arrests slightly dropped. BPD saw 1,286 calls for service last month, a jump from 950 in April. According to the department, that trend isn't unusual, citing warmer weather and more time spent outdoors by the city's citizens. As for arrests, the department made 25 in May, down from 41 in April. In addition, traffic stops also increased with 421 in May versus 339 in April. Animal calls also increase. Those pertain to any sort of issue with pets and or wildlife. The department again cited warmer weather and more outdoor activity. In May, BPD also dealt with 18 disturbances, 30 traffic accidents, 10 scam calls, and 20 incidents of theft and or criminal mischief. Well, a rare catch at Gavin's Point Dam is giving biologists new insight into one of North America's oldest fish species. Nebraska Game and Parks officials say a lake sturgeon recently netted below the dam had traveled an astonishing 681 miles upstream from where it was originally tagged. The fish was marked years ago in the lower Missouri River and later turned up near the Nebraska-South Dakota border, highlighting the species' ability to make long-distance migration. Lake sturgeon are considered rare throughout much of the Missouri system and can live for decades, some reaching more than 100 years old. Wildlife officials say the discovery underscores the importance of river connectivity and ongoing conservation efforts at restoring sturgeon populations across the Missouri River basin. A southeast Nebraska city is celebrating the start of construction of a new water treatment facility, something the town's mayor called a godsend in the quest to solve the water shortage issues.
9: The city of Fairbury kicked off the first phase of its planned improvements to the city's water system with a groundbreaking at Crystal Springs Campground on the west edge of town Wednesday afternoon. A new pumping station and water main will eventually be erected closer to town, but these plans will enable Fairbury to construct a temporary pumping, treatment, and filtration center at the campground. That will help the city once again tap into the water reserves at Crystal Springs, providing access to a much-needed additional source of clean water.
10: We've had a lot of trouble and struggles through the years with maintaining water and having enough. I'm just real thankful for everybody that's had any kind of part in this to help us pull this off. It's been a godsend.
11: We're on the right path, finding solutions for the water shortage here in Fairbury, and I appreciate that very much.
9: The man-made lakes at Crystal Springs had previously been a source of drinking water for Fairbury residents, but that access had to be shut off in 2020 after elements like biofilm and manganese were identified in the supply. The full construction project is valued at north of $24 million. Fairbury expects to have that temporary center up and running in August.
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14: 67 degrees, our temperature at KWBE. Good morning. We do have some fog in the area this morning, so let's be careful. Might want to just allow yourself a few extra minutes to get to your destination this morning. Might want to head out a little bit early, as we are going to be dealing with this fog up until about 8 or 9 o'clock this morning. 67 here at KWBE, and we've had over like 2 inches of rain from all those showers that moved through the area in the last 24 hours. We're asking you to go to our Facebook page and let us know how much rain you've received, and we are getting some pretty good rainfall amounts, over 3 inches in some areas. For today, we're looking at sunshine. High temperature today, 89. Then for tonight, back to a chance of rain, about a 50-50 chance of rain during the night, the overnight low in the upper 60s. For tomorrow, mostly sunny, highs around 89. And on Sunday, again, a chance for some showers in the high around 83. We're going to start warming up. Monday, highs around 88. Tuesday, highs around 93. Wednesday, highs around 96. And Thursday, highs around 96. So if you've been wanting some hot temps, you got them coming your way next week. Here at the studios this morning, the relative humidity 98%, the wind's very quiet, very calm, the barometer 29.87, and our temperature 67 degrees here at the KWBE studios.
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8: From the NCN Sports Desk, I'm Jake Bartecki with a sports update. Nebraska basketball announces a neutral site contest for the upcoming season in what's becoming quite a familiar place. The Huskers will take on Mizzou on December 12th in Kansas City. The game will take place downtown at the T-Mobile Center. Nebraska heads into next season fresh off the best season in program history. Got the first tournament win, got an appearance in the Sweet 16. Mizzou's been pretty good as well. Back-to-back NCAA tournament appearances for the Tigers. This marks the second year in a row the Huskers will play in KC following last year's win in the Hall of Fame Classic. Nebraska took on K-State in that one. No word on a game time yet for December. We're all knotted up at one apiece in the Stanley Cup Final. Another one-goal game, another great game between Vegas and Carolina, which sees Seth Jarvis win in overtime for the Canes. Took just under 4 minutes of extra time. Game 2 of the NBA Finals is set for tonight in San Antonio. The Knicks will look to go up 2-0 on the road, which could really give them a stranglehold on things as they head back to New York. But Victor Wembanyama and the Spurs going to do their best to prevent that. They'll look to even the series. Knicks took Game 1, 105-95. NASCAR heads to its fastest track this weekend in the Michigan International Speedway. Last year was Denny Hamlin in victory lane at MIS. If he can do it again this weekend, he'll see victory lane for the third time in 4 weeks. He was last weekend's winner at Nashville, also won the All-Star race as well. Green flag Sunday set for 2 p.m. local time. This has been a sports update on KWBE with sports on your home for the Big Orange and the Big Red. I'm Jake Bartecki.
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17: This is Pastor John Palmquist of Westside Baptist Church. 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
18: With a look at Ag News headlines, I'm Kara Hart on Brownfield. This week, USDA has confirmed New World screwworm in a three-week-old calf in South Texas. And a cow-calf operator from Southeast Texas says the incursion of New World screwworm is much different than what cattle producers faced in the 1970s. The National Pork Producers Council is calling for a quick renewal of the U.S.-Mexico-Canada agreement. Brownfield's Mark Dorenkamp reports from the World Pork Expo in Des Moines. A dairy nutrition researcher says farmers can save money by not overfeeding cows right before calving. We hear more from Brownfield's Larry Lee. Creating fair and stable markets for cattle producers. We hear a report from Brownfield's Kellen Haviken at the National Cattlemen's Beef Association's Young Cattlemen Conference. For more Ag News, markets, and weather, go to brownfieldagnews.com. I'm Kara Hart for Brownfield.
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14: 67 degrees at KWBE. Your forecast calling for sunshine later on today. Temperatures reaching up to around 89. Got some fog we're dealing with here this morning. Then for tonight, 50-50 chance of rain. The overnight low, 67. Tomorrow, sunny and 89 for the high. Again, today's high about 89. 67 degrees. Good morning from KWBE.
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9: 6:25 here on your morning. It is a Friday as we work our way now into this first full weekend of June. Good morning. We got a lot going on this morning. A busy Friday. First of all, on the weather situation, we got some fog in the area. Let's just be careful. Some areas it's fine. Other areas it's a little foggy. So let's just be careful driving this morning as we go from point A to point B. Might allow just a few extra minutes this morning. 67, our temperature right now. We're going to get up to the 80s today, upper 80s, maybe even hit 90. We'll see once here. We got another Party Palooza giveaway coming up next hour. We'll get you a chance to win a $10 gift card to Runza. And in addition to that, get you registered for the $250 that we're going to be giving away next Friday night. Everybody who wins a Party Palooza prize here on Quibi gets their name in that drawing, and that'll happen next Friday. Can you believe that? Our Palooza is a week from today. We've been talking about it all this while, and here we are, 1 week to go until our big event. As KWBE Engaged Development Coalition invite you to come on out to Charles Park and enjoy the night of food and drinks and music and all that. Bring your lawn chairs, bring your friends, just have a good time next Friday night. Looking forward to it. Hope to see you there. Speaking of Palooza, we got our t-shirts in. Yeah, we're going to be giving out t-shirts again. And so we got our Party Palooza t-shirts that were just delivered yesterday. And we're going to be revealing those on our Facebook page early next week. You'll see the design, see what shirts they look like. And then when you come next Friday, you get your t-shirt while supplies last. Got to stress that because they do go fast. But yeah, we'll be handing those out next Friday. We'll be giving away a few earlier in the week. We'll give you the chance to be like the very first person to win a t-shirt. So that'll be happening next week. We're going to be at the YMCA later on this morning. They got their big celebration going on. All the YMCAs across the country are celebrating a big, big, big, big birthday. And so the Beatrice YMCA is also going to join in on the celebration. Stop on in this morning from like 8:30 until 10:30. Get a chance to win some prizes. And that's all happening this morning at the YMCA here in Beatrice. So we got that going on here on the radio later on this morning. 8:30, we're going to be talking about the Cancer Memorial Garden that's being constructed right now. Have you seen that? Have you driven by lately? Boy, what a busy place that is. We're going to get an update on that coming up at 8:30 this morning. The folks who are involved in that project are going to give us an update on where the project's at right now, a date for like a ribbon cutting and all that. That's all going to be talked about this morning. That'll be at 8:30 here on KWBE. But right before that, we got Terry Sue from Food for Hope that's going to stop in. They got their big Food Palooza coming up this weekend, the first of four, and she'll be talking more about that at about 8:10 this morning. See, I told you, we got a lot going on. So keep it here this morning on this Friday on KWBE as we work our way through this, the fifth day of June.
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9: It's time now for this morning's funeral calendar on KWBE, brought to you this morning by Griffith Suvendick Funeral Home. Richard Bauman of Beatrice passed away yesterday, June 4th, at the age of 84. Funeral services for Richard Bauman will be on Monday, June 8th, at 10:30 at the Christ Lutheran Church of Earl Pickerel. Fox Funeral Home and Cremation Services of Beatrice in charge of those arrangements on Monday for Richard Bauman of Beatrice.
0: Elva Nadine Bartles passed away June 3rd in McKinney, Texas. Funeral services will be on Monday, June 8th at 1:30 at the First Christian Church in Beatrice. Harmon Wright Mortuary and Crematoria Beatrice in charge of those arrangements on Monday for Elva Nadine Bartles. That's a look at our funeral notices for this morning. You can take a look at these funeral notices along with their additional information on our website at kwbe.com. This morning's funeral calendar brought to you by Griffiths Huvendick Funeral Home.
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9: 67 degrees at KWBE, over 2 inches of rain here at the KWBE studios. Some of you had a little less, some of you had a lot more. As we are inviting you to go to our Facebook page this morning and letting us know how much rain is in your rain gauge. Now, we could see some more rain this weekend. High today going to be around 89, lots of sunshine today. 50-50 chance of rain tonight, low down to 67. Saturday, sunshine, high of 89. Sunday, a 70% chance of rain with a high of 83. And then on Monday, as we get back to work, got a little chance of rain again. And temperatures on Monday reaching up to around the 88-degree mark. Then we're in the lower 90s on Tuesday, Wednesday, Thursday starts to warm up here. Here at our studios this morning, it's 67.

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1: Okay, let's find out who's celebrating today, tomorrow, Sunday. This is the weekend edition of the Birthday Line. Since we don't take your calls on Saturday, we cover the next several days. So let's find out who's celebrating. 402-228-5924.
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3: Well, good morning, Dave. It's good to have you back.
1: Thanks.
3: And today I want to wish Roseanne Party a very happy birthday, and a happy birthday to Steve Grimmert of Janssen. For Saturday, a happy birthday to my niece, Barb Bartles. And on Sunday, a happy birthday to Beth Tegmeyer of Janssen, and a happy anniversary to Steph and Terry Perkins. These wishes are from Ellie, and you have a great weekend, and thank you.
1: Thanks. You have a great weekend, too. Appreciate your call this morning. So on our Facebook page today, we're asking you how much rain you got. We got a comment from Tom in Fall City, who in his rain gauge had 5.64. Whoa! Yeah, over 5.5 inches of rain in the Fall City area. Around the Harbine area, Kirk says he has 1.75 just south of Beatrice. Chris says 1.45, almost 1.5 inches. A mile south of Wymore, Jeff reports in with a little more than 2.5 inches of rain. And then Anthony in the Wymore area has a photo of his rain gauge, 4 inches. Hi, good morning, KWBE.
4: Good morning, Dave. This morning, I would like to wish a very happy birthday to Darcy Zimmerman, Roseanne Party, Lawrence Tronick, Maddie Molly, and Jason Zimmerman. For tomorrow, a very happy wedding anniversary to Aldine and Rose Bloom. And on Sunday, very happy anniversaries to Steph and Terry Perkins and Austin and Terry Zimmerman. And these wishes are from Wanda, and I thank you, and you have a great weekend.
1: You have a great weekend. Thank you. Good morning. You're on the air.
5: For today, I would like to wish a happy birthday to Ruth Party and Roseanne Party. And for tomorrow, a happy anniversary to a cousin of mine, Aldine and Rose Bloom, and Emmett and Dee Kalen, Larry and Carolyn Hennerberg, and Lawrence and Amy Penner. And for Sunday, happy birthday to Diane Weldon and Alice Mainz. And these wishes are from Maryland, and everyone have a great weekend.
1: You have a great weekend,
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1: Thank you. 639 at KWBE. Celebrity birthdays today include actor Mark Wahlberg, who's turning 55. Kenny G is 70 today. And also on the birthday list for celebrity birthdays, Mike Fisher, Carrie Underwood's husband, 46 today. Good morning. You're on the air.
6: Good morning. I'd like to wish a very happy birthday to Kathy Buff, Mimi Weber, Mimi Kelly, Roseanne Party, Lawrence Tronick, and Ruth Party. And for tomorrow, happy birthday to, I guess I don't have birthdays. I have anniversaries to Lawrence and Amy Penner, Larry and Carolyn Hennerberg. And then on Sunday, happy birthday to Alice Mainz, and happy anniversary to Terry and Steph Perkins. And that comes from Bob and Gwen. Thanks, Dave. You have a good day and a good weekend.
1: You do the same. Thanks. Appreciate your call. Happy anniversary to the Perkins. Hope they have a good weekend. Good morning, KWBE. You're on the Birthday Line.
7: Good morning, Dave. Today I want to wish Roseanne Party a very happy birthday. And for Sunday, the 7th, happy anniversary to Steph and Terry Perkins. These wishes are from Herb and Marge. And we had an inch 95.
1: 195. All right. Appreciate your call this morning. Have a good weekend.
7: You too. Thank you.
1: Thank you much. You betcha.
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7: 67 degrees at KWBE, a little fog in the area. Forecast for the day calling for that high around 89. Yep, we're going to warm up, getting close to about 90 today. Then a 50-50 chance for some rain tonight. Overnight low, 67. Sunshine for Saturday, high 89. Back to rain on Sunday with a high around 83. 67 this morning here at KWBE.

646 with a classic from Jimmy Buffett here on your Friday morning on KWBE. Coming your way at 7 o'clock news from ABC. Then we'll give a chance for you to get the register for our Party Palooza giveaway, that $250 in cash. We'll be doing that at 7:20 this morning. And then we'll do morning trivia also.

0: So next hour, a chance for you to win here on KWBE with a little trivia question. And guess what? We're going to give you a chance to win. Why not? It's National Donut Day today, right?
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0: Oh, and we got a great way to celebrate this now today, National Donut Day. Clayton at Sunrise Bakery has said, hey, let's celebrate it in a great way by giving away a gift card to Sunrise Bakery, a $25 gift card to help celebrate National Donut Day. So we'll do that with our trivia coming up in about an hour from now. Thank you, Clayton. This is going to buy a lot of donuts for somebody. By the way, we are asking on our Facebook page, what's your favorite type of donut? That's our question of the day. Lisa says glazed donut from Sunrise. Lori says chocolate Long John from Sunrise. Rich says his favorite donut, the one that he's eating. All right. Dennis goes with Sunrise chocolate Long John. Janet says, any donut from Sunrise. Don and Verdella go with the glazed donuts. And Melissa says, a Long John. There you go. If you want to go ahead and jump in on the convo, go ahead. Go to our Facebook page. That is our question of the day. What's your favorite type of donut on this National Donut Day? And again, yes, we have a $25 gift card to Sunrise Bakery, courtesy of Clayton and the gang. We're going to give that away with our morning trivia coming your way at 7:50 this morning.

Playing the classics, Crowded House, Don't Dream It's Over on KWBE. Checking out our community calendar this morning. St. Paul's Lutheran Church and School having their big garage sale this weekend. This is an event that they do each year at the school, and it'll be open today and tomorrow. The hours today are 8 to 4. Tomorrow, 8 to 2:30. So they're going to be opening up here in about an hour from now. That's at 930 Prairie Lane here in Beatrice. It is the big, huge garage sale for St. Paul's Lutheran Church and School today and tomorrow. If you go to their Facebook page, they do have photos of all the different items and all the different inventory that they have for this annual event. Hey, KWBE is going to be at the Beatrice YMCA a little bit later on this morning. We're going to be there from 8:30 until 10:30. Stop on in. They are celebrating 175 years of the YMCA. Y's all across the country are in celebration of the years of service that they have done. And here in Beatrice, they're going to have a short program at around 9 this morning. They're going to have historical photos on hand that you can take a look back and kind of reflect back on the past years. We're going to be there giving you a chance to win some prizes. So stop on in. That's at the Beatrice YMCA this morning from 8:30 until 10:30. Come on out and help the Y celebrate 175 years. That is quite the milestone. 68 degrees at KWBE. We do have some fog in the area. Some areas pretty clear. Other areas got a little fog. Let's be careful this morning. We got lots of sunshine in our forecast for the day. We're going to get up to around about 89 for your high this afternoon.

0: 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Countdown is underway, no doubt about it. We are a week away from KWBE's Party Palooza, as KWBE, along with Gage Development Coalition, invite you to come on out to Charles Park next Friday night and be a part of this event. We'll have food, music, and a chance for you to win some cash. Yeah! Everybody who comes out next Friday night will have a chance to win some cash. It's all brought to you by Cottonwood Hospice, Brick and Mortar Realty, Husker Rehab in Beatrice, Fairbury, Lincoln, Nebraska City, Dinah's Pharmacy of Beatrice, and Sunrise Bakery, downtown Beatrice. The gates will open at 5, the music starts at 6, and food's going to be provided by the VFW, drinks provided by the American Legion, all the proceeds going to help those two organizations. Make plans to be there next Friday night, Charles Park, for the Party Palooza, brought to you by KWBE Engaged Development Coalition. This is KWBE Beatrice. It's 7 o'clock. Time for news.
1: ABC News, I'm Sherry Preston. After a full night of debate, the Senate has moved forward President Trump's immigration funding bill. The future of the fund, set up as a part of President Trump's lawsuit against the IRS, voted down. ABC's Rachel Scott's at the Capitol.
2: This morning, the Senate narrowly voting to approve a $70 billion immigration enforcement package without any measure to block President Trump's $1.8 billion so-called anti-weaponization fund. Alaska Senator Lisa Murkowski, the lone Republican, voting against the bill, which now heads to the House for approval.
1: The Senate has blocked a move that would have extended a program that allowed for key surveillance powers because some lawmakers were angry over the appointment of Bill Pulte as acting director of national intelligence. They say he does not have the qualifications and experience for that role. Some schools in session are going remote today, including Philadelphia, because of expected scorching temperatures throughout the Northeast. This is ABC News. Israel's Air Force striking different parts of southern Lebanon and the Israeli Army issuing evacuation warnings for 9 villages. The strikes and the warnings a day after Hezbollah fighters rejected a ceasefire deal between Israel and Lebanon. A Sherpa missing for days on Mount Everest rescued and now is receiving medical care, says ABC's Hannah Batah.
3: It's being called the miracle on Mount Everest. A 52-year-old Sherpa guide suddenly seen crawling back to base camp 6 days after he went missing. This is him moments after he returned, frostbitten but alive. He was last seen in the so-called death zone, known for its thin oxygen and harsh conditions. He says he slipped and fell into a crevice where he was stuck for 2 days and two nights.
1: 52-year-old Dawa Sherpa says he survived by eating ice, and when the snow had fallen, he was able to climb out of that crevice. Sherry Preston, ABC News.
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6: Good morning. This is a check of news on KWBE. I'm Jake Bartecki. A Nebraska man is behind bars after a Wednesday morning arrest in connection with a July 2025 incident in which he allegedly drove while intoxicated and a 14-year-old family member took the wheel, crashing the vehicle. The Odo County Sheriff's Office, with help from the Cass County Sheriff's Office, arrested 44-year-old Kenny Atkins on a felony child abuse warrant issued on May 21st. He's charged with intentional child abuse resulting in no injury. According to court documents, Atkins drove under the influence from Dawson to Union, Nebraska with the teen on July 19th. That's about a 50-mile trip. As he was driving, he allegedly began mumbling and nodding off behind the wheel. The teen did not have a license, but police report the teen had Atkins pull over so she could drive because she felt unsafe. Report states Atkins gave confusing directions, causing her to make a sharp turn, lose control of the vehicle, and landed in a ditch. No one was injured. Another family member picked up the teen after she called for help, and that family member tracked her using the Life 360 app. On May 17th, officers conducted a follow-up interview with the family member in which she revealed Atkins had provided marijuana and alcohol to the teen multiple times. Atkins is now being held in the Cass County Jail, where he faces up to 3 years in prison. The Beatrice Police Department reported a sharp increase in calls for service during May, while total arrests slightly dropped. BPD saw 1,286 calls for service last month, a jump from 950 in April. According to the department, that trend isn't unusual, citing warmer weather and more time spent outdoors by the city's citizens. As for arrests, the department made 25 in May, down from 41 in April. In addition, traffic stops also increased with 421 in May versus 339 in April. Animal calls also increase. Those pertain to any sort of issue with pets and or wildlife. The department again cited warmer weather and more outdoor activity. In May, BPD also dealt with 18 disturbances, 30 traffic accidents, 10 scam calls, and 20 incidents of theft and or criminal mischief. Well, a rare catch at Gavin's Point Dam is giving biologists new insight into one of North America's oldest fish species. Nebraska Game and Parks officials say a lake sturgeon recently netted below the dam had traveled an astonishing 681 miles upstream from where it was originally tagged. The fish was marked years ago in the lower Missouri River and later turned up near the Nebraska-South Dakota border, highlighting the species' ability to make long-distance migration. Lake sturgeon are considered rare throughout much of the Missouri system and can live for decades, some reaching more than 100 years old. Wildlife officials say the discovery underscores the importance of river connectivity and ongoing conservation efforts at restoring sturgeon populations across the Missouri River basin. A southeast Nebraska city is celebrating the start of construction of a new water treatment facility, something the town's mayor called a godsend in the quest to solve the water shortage issues.
7: The city of Fairbury kicked off the first phase of its planned improvements to the city's water system with a groundbreaking at Crystal Springs Campground on the west edge of town Wednesday afternoon. A new pumping station and water main will eventually be erected closer to town, but these plans will enable Fairbury to construct a temporary pumping, treatment, and filtration center at the campground. That will help the city once again tap into the water reserves at Crystal Springs, providing access to a much-needed additional source of clean water.
8: We've had a lot of trouble and struggles through the years with maintaining water and having enough. I'm just real thankful for everybody that's had any kind of part in this to help us pull this off. It's been a godsend.
9: We're on the right path finding solutions to the water shortage here in Fairbury, and I appreciate that very much.
7: The man-made lakes at Crystal Springs had previously been a source of drinking water for Fairbury residents, but that access had to be shut off in 2020 after elements like biofilm and manganese were identified in the supply. The full construction project is valued at north of $24 million. Fairbury expects to have that temporary center up and running in August.
6: This has been a check of news on KWBE.
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0: Over 2 inches of rain here at the KWBE studios after those showers and thunderstorms rolled across the area yesterday. Some of you had a lot more, some of you a little less. Thanks for checking our Facebook page out. You can go to our Facebook page and go ahead and throw in your rainfall amounts as we see what everybody is reading in the rain gauges today. Now, we could see some more rain this weekend. Forecast for today is calling for sunshine. A high temperature reaching up to the upper 80s, almost to about 90. We got some fog in the area this morning, but that's going to clear out. Then for tonight, 50-50 chance of rain, and your overnight low about 67. For tomorrow, sunshine, high of 89. Sunday, 70% chance of rain with a high around 83. And then as we get into the next week, ooh, we're going to warm up. Yep, summer is right around the corner, no doubt about it. Monday's high going to be around 88. Tuesday's high going to be around 93. And then on Wednesday and Thursday, we'll get up to about 96 for the high. Here at KWBE this morning, our relative humidity at 97%. Winds are quiet, very calm at the moment. The barometer 29.86 and our temperature 68 degrees at KWBE.
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18: Well, this is it, Officer Friday. We're down to the last Sunrise Bakery glazed donut.
19: It appears that we are, Sergeant Reed. What are we going to do about this little predicament?
18: Well, as the ranking officer, I should get it.
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18: What?
20: Sunrise Bakery. 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
0: 713, temperature 68 degrees at KWBE. And on a Friday, as we always do, we'd like to check in with Eric at the Big Blue Bike Company to get an update on what's all happening at the Big Blue Bike Company. Good morning, Eric. How's your Friday morning going so far?
21: Oh, not too bad, Dave. How about you?
0: Not bad at all. I'm going to assume you didn't get your ride in last night.
21: No, we didn't. We probably could have, but it was at the tail end of the storms clearing up, and we just called it off to be safe. But my son and I went later after the storms had completely cleared, and we went and grabbed some ice cream, so we still got our little short ride in. But we always say that this new ice cream shop, if we're going to go get some ice cream, we can't drive there. We need to walk or ride our bikes and get a little workout in.
0: Whoa, cool. That is so cool. We do wear your mind, folks. Yeah, you do a little bike ride every Thursday night, don't you?
21: Mm-hmm. Yep. And every Thursday night at 6, unless we got inclement weather or we've got other plans that come up. And I'm not sure about next Thursday yet because I might be gone. So unless I recruit someone else to go ahead and lead the ride, that could be a possibility, then we'll see for next. But just check Facebook always for the latest update on the ride. So.
0: All righty. Well, what's all happening at the Big Blue Bike Company? What's the week been like for you?
21: Oh, it's been a really nice, busy week. We've been pumping out a lot of service, and my newer mechanic this year, we've really enjoyed just helping so many people out with quick service. A lot of times, day of turnaround, as long as we have the parts, we get them fixed back up and out there rolling again. So if you need any tune-up on an old bike that you just pulled out of the garage and decide you're going to start riding it again, or you just got something that happened out while you were riding, we can get you fixed back up quickly. So,
0: all right. So anything new in the shop? Anything new as far as inventory-wise?
21: We're going to be getting in a couple new scooters here soon. Still got the electric trikes. We're always trying to keep those in stock for test rides. Everybody's always wanting to see those and test ride those. So we're just kind of trying to keep a good mix of everything, the most popular items, kids' bikes, lots of different colors, accessories. So, you know, if you bought a bike elsewhere, I know a lot of people are buying online right now, and it happens, but if you need some good quality accessories, mirrors, phone holders, and lights, we've got them in stock, so come down and check it out. So.
0: Okay. Anything else for us this morning?
21: I don't think so, Dave. We're getting into the hot season here, so carry a lot of water, or carry extra water with you if you, and yeah, we have our water bottles for sale, so you can, says our name, and you can rep where you ride, support local. I'm getting ready to ride the Solstice Gravel Grinder coming up here on June 20th, I believe it is. So I'm going to try to knock out 100 miles this year. Didn't get to do that last year because of the heat. But so anybody that I think the race is all filled up now. There's going to be a lot of riders in town here in a couple weeks, and if anyone here in town or around town is competing in that and wants to get their bike checked out before they're going to do that, just to make sure it's ready to go, stop on down. So
0: great idea. The hours that we can do that, when can we come and see you?
21: Yeah, it's Wednesday through Friday, noon to 6, and Saturdays 10 to 2.
0: Okay, all right. And your location is?
21: Right on the corner of 8th and Market.
0: Can't miss it, can you?
21: No. Well, you can if you're coming up the hill on Market Street, and that's the one way you can kind of, if you don't look over, but yeah.
0: Otherwise, I know you got a lot of flags and a lot of stuff out there that
21: grab
0: your attention.
21: Yeah, signs and flags, and usually a wacky man waving his arms. He wasn't so wacky yesterday. He was wet all day and just bent over, stuck in one position. But I know there's a chance of some pop-up storms again today, but I think today is going to be warmer. It looks like it might be a pool day, a good pool day for the kids, and like yesterday, so.
0: All righty. Okay. Anything else for us? No jokes?
21: I don't have any jokes this morning. I wasn't prepared this morning, Dave. I'm tired, so
0: okay.
21: I'm going to leave that to you. You left you left me hanging the last couple of weeks. You must have been on vacation, so you got some work to do now.
0: Okay, I'll try to make it up for you. Okay.
21: Okay.
0: All right. Well, hey, Eric, have a great day. We encourage folks to stop on by the Big Blue Bike Company. Whether you're shopping for something new or just need some tune-up work on your bike, that's the place to go to. Eric, have yourself a great Friday and a great weekend, okay?
21: All righty. Thank you, Dave. You as well.
0: Will do. Thanks a lot. 718. Yep. All righty. 718 at KWBE. 68 degrees. If you're going to go bike riding later on today, we're looking at highs around 89. Lots and lots of sunshine for us this afternoon.
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3: 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This year, and KWBE is at the Beatrice YMCA as they help celebrate the YMCA's 175 years. Right now, I'm joined with Allison Leonard of the YMCA. Allison, lots of things going on today. Kind of tell us what we're doing here today.
22: Yeah, so the Y across the world originated in 1851. So that brings us to 175 years on actually June 6th, but we thought it would be good to celebrate today. So yeah, we're celebrating the Y's history, but also talking about our Y's history. 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So we're going to have refreshments. We're going to have a short little talk about the history of the YMCA. You'll be able to walk through scrapbooks and nostalgia, and we're inviting people as they make their way here today to bring anything that they have that might be Y related that they would want to share with other people. There will be games and t-shirts for sale, water bottles, etc.
3: 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It's them celebrating the Y's 175th birthday.
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0: Good morning from KWBE, 20 past the hour. 68 degrees our temperature. Still got a little fog in the area here or there. Patchy fog will last till about 8 or 9 this morning. Then, pretty much so, lots of sunshine across the KWBE listening area for the day. High temperatures getting close to that 90-degree mark. Then for tonight, 50-50 chance of rain, the overnight low 67. For Saturday, sunny 89 for the high. Sunday, again, a chance of rain with that high around 83. And then we are warming up next week. Monday's high, 88. Tuesday's high, 93. And for Wednesday and Thursday, highs around 96. It's 68 this hour at KWBE. Relative humidity at 97%. The winds are very quiet and very calm. And our barometer is at 29.86. 68 degrees this hour here at the studios.
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0: What would you spend? What would you buy if you had $250 handed to you? Do you know yet? Have you thought about it? Well, you could have that happen next Friday at our Party Palooza. Okay, let's see if we can get you registered for that drawing. We're going to play for a $10 gift card to Runza. That's what we're playing for this morning. First caller with the right answer wins the $10 gift card to Runza, and then we'll get their name added to the drawing for the $250 in cash. And keep in mind, you do need to be present to win. So if you do get registered, you do need to be at the Palooza next Friday night if we draw out your name, okay? To claim your $250. Okay. I would love to have $250 in cash. Yeah. Okay, but I'm not eligible. But you are. Here we go. You must be 19 years of age or older to play. Question for the morning is, Americans buy 1.1 million boxes of this every day. What is it? 402-228-5924. Americans buy 1.1 million boxes of this every day. First caller with the right answer gets the Runza gift card and then gets into the drawing for the cash. Hi there, KWBE. What do you think the answer is this morning?
1: Cereal.
0: Cereal. Love that answer. Great answer, but that's not it. But thanks for trying. Good answer, though. Cereal. That's a great answer, but not the right one. Hi, KWBE. What's the answer we're looking for?
4: Macaroni and cheese.
0: You got it right. It's mac and cheese. Job well done. Who's this calling?
4: Lavelle Dickey from DeWitt.
0: All right. What's the first name?
4: Lavelle.
0: Lavelle. All right. How's everything in DeWitt this morning?
4: Pretty damp and wet.
0: Did you get a lot of rain?
4: An inch or here where we live, 7 miles west of DeWitt.
0: Okay. Well, I'll tell you what. Might see some more maybe this weekend. We'll see what happens here. But this forecast does call for a little more rain maybe this weekend. But, hey, Lavelle, I got a Runza gift card for you. You can stop on by, pick that up here at the KWBE Studios. Plus, we're going to put your name in the drawing for next Friday for the $250 in cash, okay?
4: Thank you, Dave.
0: All right. Have yourself a great day and a great weekend. Thanks for playing this morning, Lavelle.
4: Yeah. You also, Dave. Thank you very much.
0: Thank you. You bet. Okay, so we got one more person then added to our list. Now, here's the deal. We'll play again on Monday. Then we'll do it on Monday, Tuesday, Wednesday, and Thursday. We will not play on Friday. So here's the thing. You've got four more chances to get your name in to that drawing for $250 in cash. So be listening Monday morning at 7:20 for another Palooza giveaway. By the way, I don't know if we've mentioned this much, but that's not the only cash we're giving away next Friday night. Everybody who comes to our Palooza next Friday evening, yeah, you're going to get a ticket. Everybody who walks in our front gate there will get a ticket, and we're going to give several cash prizes away that night. So, yeah, we're going to have several winners that night. Hope to see you there as we bring you another Party Palooza courtesy of KWBE Engage Development Coalition.
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0: Showtime. Oh, I love a day like this. Right? We could celebrate this every day. National Donut Day. We're asking you on our Facebook page this morning, what is your favorite donut? And we've got, let's see here. Carla says a cherry pocket. Melissa says Long John with maple frosting and bacon. Carolyn says a chocolate glazed. Jack says chocolate donut. Wanda goes with chocolate. Beverly says anything from Sunrise. Janet says the same thing. Any donut from Sunrise Bakery. Well, here's the deal, folks. If you have not yet heard earlier today, I made this announcement. Clayton at Sunrise Bakery said, hey, we got to celebrate National Donut Way the right way by giving you a chance to win donuts from Sunrise Bakery. So coming up on a morning trivia here at 7:50, we'll give you a chance to win a $25 gift card to Sunrise Bakery, courtesy of Sunrise. Okay, $25 gift card is what we're going to be giving away coming up at 7:50 on our morning trivia.

0: 7:34 at KWBE. Beach Boys with a classic here on your Monday morning. 68 degrees. We're holding steady right here in the upper 60s here this morning. Going to start warming up, though. Get up to about 89 for your high this afternoon.
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3: Good morning, this is Check of News on KWBE. I'm Jake Bartecki. The Beatrice Police Department reported a sharp increase in calls for service during May, while total arrests slightly dropped. BPD saw 1,286 calls for service last month, a jump from 950 in April. According to the department, that trend isn't unusual, citing warmer weather and more time spent outdoors by the city's citizens. As for arrests, the department made 25 in May, down from 41 in April. In addition, traffic stops also increased with 421 in May versus 339 in April. Animal calls also increase. Those pertain to any sort of issue with pets and or wildlife. The department again cited warmer weather and more outdoor activity. In May, BPD also dealt with 18 disturbances, 30 traffic accidents, 10 scam calls, and 20 incidents of theft and or criminal mischief. Well, a rare catch at Gavin's Point Dam is giving biologists new insight into one of North America's oldest fish species. Nebraska Game and Parks officials say a lake sturgeon recently netted below the dam had traveled an astonishing 681 miles upstream from where it was originally tagged. The fish was marked years ago in the lower Missouri River and later turned up near the Nebraska-South Dakota border, highlighting the species' ability to make long-distance migration. Lake sturgeon are considered rare throughout much of the Missouri system and can live for decades, some reaching more than 100 years old. Wildlife officials say the discovery underscores the importance of river connectivity and ongoing conservation efforts at restoring sturgeon populations across the Missouri River Basin. This has been a Check of News on KWBE.
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5: The YMCA is celebrating 175 years this year. We are at the Beatrice YMCA. I'm speaking with Allison Leonard. And Allison, the first Y, as you mentioned here in Beatrice, was in 1903 downtown. Obviously not there anymore, and obviously it's a lot different. And it's even a lot different than if you were here, say, what, 3-4 years ago. Lots of expanding and lots of changes, lots of additions. I'm sure we could talk for hours about everything that's changed, but go ahead and kind of tell us, what have you guys done lately and what's going on if people haven't been to the Y? What are they going to see when they come in today?
6: Yeah, so this building was built in 1981. I often get asked that question, when did it get built? 1981, and it's cool to think that this Y started with about 302 members. And then when this Y was built in 1981, we had about 852 members. And I think it's shocking to most that we have 4,200 members now. And we do serve Southeast Nebraska. People travel from 30, 40 miles away. We have people that come in from Kansas, Tecumseh, all around the four corners there. So certainly continue to grow. It's helped that we did have our most recent campaign. We're going to be coming up on the 5-year mark of that, believe it or not, this next year, only about 6 months away. So we continue to grow and do, you know, great things. People always ask what's next, and I'm not real sure, but I do know.
5: New addition, new pool.
6: Yeah, no more pools, no more pools. But you certainly, if you've not been down, I would highly encourage, today will be an exciting day to come down because there's will be a lot of excitement in the air. You can get a tour of the YMCA and we can show off all of those different areas that continue to grow.
5: We're here till 10:30 helping the Beatrice YMCA celebrating the Y's 175th birthday. As we've talked, Allison, here at the Beatrice YMCA has lots of prizes, lots of incentives for you to come on down.
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8: Don't put away the umbrella yet or the raincoats. We got some more rain here in the forecast. Looking at sunshine today, 89 for the high, then a 50-50 chance of rain tonight. Overnight low tonight, 67. Weekend weather, just a slight chance of rain tomorrow with a high temperature of 89, but a much better chance of rain on Sunday with a high temperature of 83. And then next week, we really warm up. Monday's outlook calls for highs around 88. Tuesday, 93. Wednesday and Thursday, 96 for the high. At the moment, here at our KWBE studios, we've been holding pretty steady here in the upper 60s. We're at 69 now. 69 degrees, relative humidity at 96%. Winds quiet, very calm. The barometer at 29.85. 69 currently here at KWBE.
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0: 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Good morning from KWBE. It's Friday, and on Fridays we get to check in with Rich Dobmedik at Rewound Power Motors. Hey, Rich. Good morning. How are ya?
2: Hey, good morning, everyone. Good morning, Dave, and welcome back.
0: Thank you. It's been a while since you and I have chatted.
2: Yeah, it's been a while, Dave, but we're glad to have you back. So that's always a good thing. So
0: thank you.
2: Oh man, I tell you, Dave. Been a lot of trouble since you've been gone, though. You gotta stick around more, because you know I do listen to you when you tell me, you know, Rich, you need to behave. So
0: no.
2: You know, I keep that in the back of my mind, and it's like, oh man. And now I didn't have my good buddy Dave the last couple of weeks, and so yeah, I got in trouble.
0: Oh no, what'd you do?
2: Well, Dave, I'll tell you what. We were sitting at the table the other night, and she was reading one of her womany magazines. I don't put much stock in them, but she likes to read them, and she goes, honey, I got to ask you some questions. I said, all right, you know. So I was sitting there scrolling on my Facebook, you know, and looking at the phone, and she goes, honey, would you trade me in for a prettier model? And I said, no. She says, oh. She said, would you trade me in for a younger model? I said, no. And she goes, well, would you trade me in on a bass boat? And I go, wait, what? What kind of bass boat? And I turned around and looked at her, Dave, and I knew right then and there I was letting myself out this dog out.
0: Oh, no, no, no, no. Rich. Oh, my. Oh.
2: So, well, you know, Dave, there's every man has a line somewhere in the sand. I can tell you that.
0: Oh, my. So how many days were you in the doghouse? How long?
2: About five.
0: Oh, wow.
2: She said, just go out there and think about your bass boat. <It's> okay.
0: Oh, Rich, I'll tell you what. I don't know what we're going to do with you, but what can we say? We feel bad for Glow.
2: Well, that's good. I'm glad you do. I mean, you could. But, you know, I don't ever tell you how she picks on me, you know. So, you know, that it. You got to understand, folks, it's a two-way street in my house. I mean,
0: we're only hearing one side of the story. Okay, I got it.
2: Yeah,
0: okay.
2: You're only getting one side of it. So.
0: Oh, wow. Oh, my. So what's going on these days? What besides
2: you being... We better talk a little bit about some business here. So, folks, we got plenty of bad boys out here. They're being adopted slowly away, so... you know, if your old rider is about to clunk out and die or whatever, and you're thinking about a new mower, come out and see us. We do have one 54-inch good used mower. It's a little Magnum. That's more for your residential, what we call in-town mowers, because it doesn't have the deep deck. And so... they're not really suited or designed to be out on acreages where you go in to tall, tough grass to mow. I mean, you can do it, but you know you're going to make several trips and across it to get it nice and clean and smooth if you're in real tall grass. So, but we do have that. We have one that we're working on. It is a ZT Elite. We traded for it. We're going to go ahead and put a brand new engine on that mower. So that mower will be available at some point. I'm going to use that terminology because we are very busy right now. So he's working on customer items only, trying to keep stuff rolling out the door for customers. So so we do have that other used mower. I hope

0: to have sometime coming up here in the near future available for people to, you know, for you to come take a look at. Like I said, it's going to have a brand new engine. I think we're going to rebuild all three spindles. So all the spindles will be completely rebuilt, new bearings and everything in them, and have it perfectly ready to mow with. So we got the two used ones there. We got the new ones, as I mentioned. So come on out, take a look. They are priced to sell, so we try to keep things moving along there. Working on irrigation stuff yet? And you're going, well, why? Well, because it's coming in. And Dave, with your lousy forecast for next week, I mean lousy, these rains could end quite rapidly, and it could dry out real quick. So these farmers are going to be needing their stuff. So we're working on that. We're working on welders, not to mention just all the regular motors and stuff, trying to keep up with all of that coming in. Do got a lot of lawnmower parts and stuff on the shelf. So if you're a do-it-yourselfer, come on down and take a look. There's a good chance that we may have some of the parts you need, if not all of the parts you need. We've got, you know, the real basics are oil filters and oil. So we recommend that you use air-cooled rated oil in your mowers and in your tillers and in whatever else you have. So also keep in mind that we do stock Echo outdoor power products. So you're needing a trimmer, you're needing an edger, you're needing something, come out and see us. We do have a pretty good stock on units fresh and on the shelf. And, you know, when you buy one from us, we'll take it to the back if you would like. We'll assemble it. If there is any assembly needed, we'll put gas in it, and we'll fire it up and make sure it's working good before you walk out the door. So that way when you get home, it's ready to go, and you don't have to worry about, well, now I got to run the dumb thing back to the box store and get a different one because this one ain't working right. How many of us have ever had that happen? I know I have. So that is part of our services here. And so, got questions about any of this? We're out here at 29107 U.S. Highway 77 on south edge of Beatrice, Monday through Friday, 8 to 5, Saturdays, 9 till noon. And got any questions or something, you want to check on stock or something, give us a call at 402-228-4356. We'll be glad to help you out. So with that, Dave, I bid you a great day and a great weekend, and everyone have a great weekend, and I guess we'll talk to you next Friday again.
1: All right. Sounds like a plan. Before I let you go, quick question. Are you thinking fiberglass or aluminum boat? Which were you thinking?
0: Well, see, that was the whole thing, Dave. You know, it's like, you know, hey, there is that line, but yeah, it's probably going to be an aluminum one because I'm one who likes to bang around in the sticks.
1: Okay.
0: And those fiberglass boats can't take that.
1: All right.
0: You know, so I'll go with the aluminum one because, you know, that way you can bang around in the sticks and because that's where the fish are, Dave.
1: All right. Okay. Just checking. Have a great day. Have a great weekend and stay out of trouble.
0: That's right, Dave. Everyone have a great weekend. We'll talk to you next Friday.
1: All righty. Thanks a lot, Rich. Rich Dominique from Rewound Power Motors here on KWBE. All right. Let's give something away. Oh, let's give donuts. It's National Donut Day. 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
1: Alrighty, you must be 19 years of age or older to play. If you've won something from Trivia in the last month, let's give somebody else a chance to play. $25 gift card to Sunrise Bakery, courtesy of Clayton and the gang on this National Donut Day. Here's a question for you. 402-228-5924. According to a recent survey, the most common thing people procrastinate about replacing is this. What is it? According to a recent survey, the most common thing that people procrastinate about replacing is this. What is it? What do you think it is? For the $25 gift card to Sunrise Bakery, man, that would buy a lot of donuts. Hi, KWBE. Good morning. What's your guess?
4: Is it a mattress?
1: Is it a mattress? No, not a mattress, but thanks. Good morning, KWBE. What's your answer?
5: Smoke detector batteries.
1: Ooh, so nope, not it, but thanks. Good morning. What do you think the answer is?
4: I think a vehicle.
1: A what?
4: A vehicle.
1: A vehicle. No, not a vehicle, but thank you. Okay, we're 0 for 3. Good morning. What's your answer?
5: Toothbrush.
1: It is. Toothbrush. You got it right. Who's this?
5: This is Kenny Cleveland.
1: Kenny, congratulations. You're right. It is a toothbrush. That's the answer we're looking for. You just won yourself a $25 gift card to Sunrise Bakery here in Beatrice, all right?
5: Well, now that is a very fantastic prize.
1: I was going to say, hey, you can't turn away a donut or a roll from Sunrise, can you?
5: You bet. Can't beat it.
1: Can't beat it. All right, Kenny, stop on by. 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
1: You betcha, Kenny. Thanks for calling. 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The answer, again, yeah, toothbrush. 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And Kenny got it right. Job well done, Kenny. So there you go. Hey, thanks, Clayton, for the gift card on this National Donut Day. 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
1: Well, checking out our community calendar this morning, it is a huge garage sale at St. Paul's Lutheran Church and School here in Beatrice today and tomorrow. 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They got photos on their Facebook page of all the items. The doors will be open today from 8 a.m. until 4 p.m., and then tomorrow from 8 a.m. until 2:30 p.m. That's the huge garage sale going on at St. Paul's Lutheran Church and School here in Beatrice. The Beatrice Area Singles and Couples Dance is taking place this coming Sunday at the Beatrice Senior Center. That'll be from 2 p.m. to 5 p.m. That's this coming Sunday. The Nebraska Community Blood Bank Blood Drive at the Jefferson Community Hospital takes place on Monday. This will be at the JCH&L North Building parking lot in Fairbury, and this will be from 9 a.m. until 1 p.m. Give the gift of life.
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9: ABC News, I'm Sherry Preston. After 18 hours of debate, the Senate has passed a bill to fund immigration enforcement. $70 billion will go toward ICE and Border Patrol. Not included in the bill, a provision blocking that $1.8 billion so-called anti-weaponization fund set up as a part of President Trump's lawsuit against the IRS. This hour, we're getting a snapshot of the jobs picture for the month of May. The Labor Department releasing new unemployment numbers, as well as the number of people applying for unemployment benefits. Some concerns about security as World Cup matches get underway next week. John Cohen is a former official with the Department of Homeland Security.
10: The resources that have been available at the federal levels to prepare for this game have either been done away with or reassigned to focus on other areas or were impacted by the shutdown.
9: President Trump says he will attend an NBA Finals game at Madison Square Garden next week at the invitation of the team's owner. He's a longtime New York Knicks fan. This is ABC News. Complaints in California over how long it's taking to count the ballots in Tuesday's primaries, even though California says it always takes this long. Here's ABC's Alex Stone in L.A.
11: In response to criticism from President Trump and Republican gubernatorial candidate Steve Hilton over those slow election results here, California's Secretary of State says in a statement, accuracy before speed. Los Angeles County Registrar Dean Logan says all of the ballots will not be counted for a while.
12: The bulk of our ballots, typically in L.A. County, are in by 10 days after the election in the count. I don't expect that to be different in this election.
11: Part of the reason is because so many Californians vote by mail and those ballots can take a week to arrive to be counted. Alex Stone, ABC News, Los Angeles.
9: World Cup matches begin in less than a week, and in addition to fears over ticket prices and traffic and parking and everything else, some doctors are now warning people about the dangers of drinking in extreme heat. Sherry Preston, ABC News.
13: 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Working on the farm, my heart kept skipping a beat. 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
18: 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Allison, lots of things happen at the Y. The Y also does a lot of things to happen for the community, and as we talked about, the organization worldwide. They support a lot of different things, and you guys support a lot of different things as well.
19: Yeah, our biggest support system in regards to our community is raising funds for our open doors. And meaning, it's a play on words as well, that our door is open to anyone regardless of their financial ability. So we raise funds throughout the year and give away about $75,000 worth of money to families and individuals that can't afford a membership. Growing up, there were things that my parents couldn't afford for me to be part of. And even as adults, we all want to be part of something. And I just always want this place to be the place where everyone is welcome and can be here regardless of where they are financially. So today you can also, for an extra, get an extra raffle ticket for every $5 that you donate to the YMCA. You'll fill out a little heart and get to stick that up in honor or memory of somebody that maybe reminds you of the Y, or maybe you had memories with at the Y or not. But all of those donations will go towards our open doors and just make it that much better for those that are unable to pay.
18: Well, come on out and get you some raffle tickets to win some pretty cool prizes. I'm trying to get Allison to just give me a few. We'll see. Right now, it's probably a no-go. I'm going to have to donate, and I will donate, but you can donate too and get you a couple extra raffle tickets to help support a pretty cool cause. We're going to be here until 10:30. We've got as Allison and I are trying to avoid any lawsuits from the Price is Right. It's the Plinko board, but I know we're not supposed to call it that. But we've got prizes to give away as well. Come on down to the Beatrice YMCA.
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1: 7 minutes after 8 o'clock, 8:07 on our Friday. I just mentioned a few minutes ago we're going to talk about an event that is coming up this weekend. Circle it on your calendar. Make a note because it is happening on Sunday. We welcome back in a familiar voice to our studios. We want to say good morning to Terry Sue from Food for Hope. Good morning.
24: Good morning, Dave. Thanks for having us on today.
1: How are you?
24: We are doing awesome. Now, I have with me Gypsy. Should I just go ahead
1: and... I was going to say, you're saying we, so
24: yes.
1: Yeah.
24: So today I have Gypsy with us. She sets the standards in volunteerism, and she makes Food for Hope a better place. And this week weekend, she is my right hand.
1: She's going to be right
24: with me.
1: She's got your back, huh?
24: Yes, she does.
1: Good morning. How are you?
0: Good morning. Thank you for having us.
1: Now, before we get into what's happening on Sunday, let's just really again, briefly again, explain. Let folks know what Food for Hope is all about, Terry.
24: Awesome. Okay, so we're a nonprofit, and we champion local, made from scratch, delicious food. We deliver it out into the community twice a week. We support and run the Saturday Farmers Market, and then we do local palooza four times a year. This is our third year doing it.
1: I can remember, yeah, when you first came in on that first one and everything, and it was like this was all new and everything, mm-hmm. and now it's becoming just old hat for you, right? Maybe.
24: Well,
1: maybe
24: yeah, we don't want to take anything for granted. We've got a few things figured out that we can draw on from past experience, but every palooza is a new challenge. Yeah.
1: So, Gypsy, what got you involved in Food for Hope? You were telling me just a little bit ago this is like your third year that you've been volunteering.
0: Yes. A really good friend of ours, Vicki Warren, introduced me to Terry Sue at that. Was it the first or second palooza?
24: I don't remember.
0: I was like, I believe in their cause and for the community, and they're great people, and I just love helping with them.
1: So you're one of how many volunteers?
0: Oh, God, there's like 20 to 25.
24: Yeah. But. For this event, we have at least 20 volunteers pitching in.
1: Okay.
24: So it really takes a village.
1: It does take a village to make it happen. Okay,
24: yes.
1: Well, let's talk about it. Sunday, Chautauqua Park.
24: Yep.
1: When's it start?
24: 2:00.
1: Okay.
24: The band starts.
1: The band starts. Okay.
24: Yes.
1: So we got music and we got food and we got the whole thing here.
24: We got music. We got food. We got vending. We've got activities. There might be a hula hoop contest. I'm just saying. You never quite know what to expect with us. Yeah. So let me give you the numbers, Dave.
1: Okay.
24: We're cooking off, smoking off 120 pounds of pork. We made 6 gallons of homemade barbecue sauce. We used 50 pounds of flour in making our homemade buns. We're doing 30 pounds of dry beans, putting 20 pounds of bacon in them. We've got 100 pounds of sweet potatoes that when we leave here, we got to go wash and chop. 20 pounds of feta cheese, 10 pounds of pecans. We've got 18 gallons of ice cream, 300 pounds of ice. We've got 20 volunteers, 15 vendors, 4 musicians. We're going to have hundreds of neighbors, friends out there, but we're one community. And this, one great day.
1: And this is all at the Tabernacle?
24: Yep.
1: At Chautauqua Park, starting at 2.
24: Starting at 2.
1: What's it cost me?
24: Doesn't cost you anything, Dave. Now, we always take free will donations. We're a nonprofit, so that's always on the table. We always accept donations. But you can come, listen to the band, eat the food, and not spend a dime. We do have vendors there, so if you want to purchase things from the vendors, that we encourage that. But you can come, and there's no expectation that you have to spend any money at all.
1: And so the whole
24: Isn't that awesome?
1: Well, yes. And so I'm asking, yeah, what do you want to get out of this? Why are you doing... I mean, this is a lot of work, Terry, so why do this?
24: Okay, that's such a great question, because I don't think people really understand why we do it. First of all, we do it because we love this community, and we want to have fun activities that we would like to attend.
0: Family.
24: That are family-friendly, because there's not a lot of that going on. We do a lot with the Teen Challenge, the Sheepgate Girls, and so we like to have just a safe environment. There doesn't have to be any drinking, and we can still have fun. So that's the main thing. Like, let's start with that. Let's give our community a really cool event where they can engage with each other, because that's when it really, like, when you see people, oh, I haven't seen you in so long. Like, that's so fun to see that. The other thing, reason why we do it is, you know, we could go to Walmart and we could just buy buns for our pulled pork sandwiches. But why would we want to do that? That's not who we are. That's not what we're about. We want to feed food to people that they can read all the ingredients on. And we want to put the money, our grocery budget money, into the local economy, the Nebraska economy. So if I can make great tasting buns with clean ingredients and put money in Niobrara's hands, why wouldn't I do that? I'm not really a fan of food that has to travel in a semi-truck to get to me.
1: So I want to take you back 3 years ago.
24: Okay.
1: Then. How did this whole idea get planted to do an event like this? Do you recall?
24: Absolutely.
2: Absolutely.
24: Yeah, so we were awarded a grant from the Nebraska Children and Families Foundation that they were awarded from the USDA, and then they sub-awarded it us. And so we were given a budget to purchase local food, with the caveat that it doesn't get sold. So we go, what can we do with that? Hey, we have a kitchen. We love to cook food. Why don't we buy the groceries, cook up food, and give it away at the community? And so me, I love my music. I'm like, if we're going to have a bunch of people and a bunch of food, we have to have good music. And so then it just kind of took off from there. And when we wanted to name it, it was just a big palooza for us. And so everything was local, and thus Local Palooza was born.
2: So, Gypsy, as a volunteer, what do you like most about an event like this?
0: I like the camaraderie, and I like the meeting the people, and I've met so many people because we're a transplant. We just moved down here 20 years ago, and we're just now, people are starting to recognize us, but it's brought community together. That's what I like. And the cooking.
24: And the eating.
0: And the eating.
2: Let's talk about, the vendors you'll have on hand will be, what kind of products will they have?
24: Well, it'll be our Saturday Farmers Market vendors, because we do that. So we've invited all of them to come be a part of Palooza. I think we'll have whatever you can find at our farmers market. We're going to have the pistachios, the sourdough bread, Teresa's t-shirts. We've got quite a bit going out. Jewelry. We have two drink trucks. We have the station coffee truck and car sipping shack will be there. There'll be 15 to 18 vendors.
2: And music?
24: Yes.
2: The band?
24: Yes. Matt Cox and the Marauders. He's awesome. He's kind of a little bit Americana, a little bit of folk, a little bit of country. He kind of tells a story. He's awesome. He travels. He's based out of Omaha, but he travels all over the country giving concerts and shows.
2: It starts at 2, goes till 5. Mm-hmm. Have you ran out of food in the past?
24: We have not.
2: But you have not.
24: I got a feeling this is going to happen. Because we make so much food, Dave, let me tell you.
2: Well, I know.
24: We're laboring away.
2: There, yeah.
24: But can I also, while we're on the band, I want to give a shout out to Havlone. Because the last 2 years, they have sponsored us in paying for all the bands.
2: The Havlone Foundation you're talking about. Okay.
24: Yes. So they're awesome. And we couldn't do what we do without them, for sure.
2: So a big support and a big shout out to them. Then.
24: Yes.
2: So, alrighty. Again, if we want more information on this, how do we go about finding out more?
24: The best way to find out is on Facebook. That's what we keep the most current. We also have a website, foodforhope.org. Here's a shout out for any web designers. I need some help, but we're a little outdated on our website, but there is some information there. Facebook is the best, and it's Food for Hope NE to find us.
2: Okay. All righty. How do you plan out the menu? How do you decide? Like for this one, how do you decide what you wanted to serve?
24: We usually start with our so we have a pretty big budget for food. We don't have the NCFF grant anymore, but we have other grant money for food. And so we have a pretty big budget. We spend thousands of dollars each Palooza just on food.
0: Local.
24: Yes, all on local food. Because, again, we're trying to put money back into the Nebraska economy and support the local growers. And to also let consumers know that these growers are there. Because I bet there's a lot of people that don't know there is a commercial pecan grower right in Firth. People don't know that. So we're like, let's put some of those great pecans into our sweet potato salad so people can find out. But usually we start with the protein. Like, what are we going to serve? Beef, pork, chicken. We've done bison. We've done lamb. So that kind of starts. And then we know we always have a great source of organic flour. So then what are we going to make with that? Buns, tortillas, whatever it is. And then it just kind of takes off from there. But we make everything from scratch. So even like our barbecue sauce, there's no high fructose corn syrup in it. It's clean. It's good. So if you want to have the best tasting pulled pork sandwich on a homemade bun with the homemade barbecue sauce, you got to come out on Sunday.
2: And how many gallons of sauce did you say you're making?
24: We made six.
2: You made six?
24: Yes.
0: 6 gallons.
24: Today we got to portion it up into little 2 ounce cups.
2: Oh, my. And we want to remind folks that this is the first of 4 paloozas you're going to have this summer.
24: Yes, we're crazy like that, Dave.
2: You're crazy.
24: We don't do it once, we do it 4 times. Yeah, because we can, and because it's fun, and because our community deserves it. It stretches us in every way imaginable, but at the end of the day, Sunday night, we meet back at Food for Hope, we debrief, and we've laid it all out on the field. We've left our hearts and souls right there at the park.
2: So what feedback do you get from folks who come? What do you hear from them? What comments are you hearing?
0: Do it again.
24: Yeah, they love it. They love it. There's a woman named Mary, and she goes, "This is the best thing ever." She's come to everyone, and then it fell on her birthday, and she goes, "This is like the best birthday I've ever had because Palooza's going on." People love it. The food itself is so fabulous. Plus, to get a free show. Plus, to have a great day in the park. Chautauqua has the playground right there by the tabernacle now.
2: New playground.
24: Yes, yeah. It's an awesome playground. Yeah. It took everything I had not to run and play on it when I saw it.
2: Did you go down the slide?
0: We're thinking about it.
24: I can neither confirm nor deny that.
2: Okay. No comment. Okay.
24: Yeah. So,
0: and we give away some prizes. The Nebraska.
24: Yeah, so we're giving away a big basket full of Nebraska products, all the products that we're using. It's probably $100 retail value that we're just going to give away at the park. And then we give away, our vendors will donate stuff. And so whenever the band goes on break, we do drawings and have some fun.
2: All right. So again, it's Sunday, this coming Sunday, 2 to 5, Chautauqua Park. Come on out. And enjoy just a wonderful afternoon. Before you go, what are the dates of the other paloozas? Do you have them?
24: Yes. So it's always the first Sunday of every month of summer.
2: Okay.
24: So June 7th, July 5th, August 2nd, and September 6th.
2: Gotcha. All righty. So there you go.
24: Will you have me back on to talk about the July 5th one, Dave?
2: Well, I suppose we
24: awesome.
2: Could let you in.
24: Yes. All right.
2: I suppose.
24: Well, we're super excited.
2: Well, this is an event, like you said, you're doing it for the community.
24: Yes, we are.
2: And I mean, someone's probably going to say, like, well, what's the catch here? There's got to be something.
24: I know. There is no catch. It's not a fundraiser. We don't have sponsors. This is just a grassroots organic movement that we had the opportunity to do it. And we said, let's do it.
2: Could you use some more volunteers? Like,
24: absolutely. We can always use volunteers.
0: There's not so many like me, but... any more that you can get like me, that would be great.
24: Yeah, so we've got volunteers coming in today and tomorrow in the kitchen, and then we have lots of volunteers on Sunday that are going to help serve the ice cream and the sandwiches and everything.
2: There's just lots to do. I mean, there's just lots of different things to do.
24: There's a lot of moving parts, yes. A lot of plates
0: spinning. I think people don't realize how long it takes to process, like... 300.
24: Right. When you see the food and it's all on one line on a table, you don't know that we've been laboring
0: for weeks.
24: Which we're not complaining. We have fun doing it.
0: Yeah.
24: Along the way. But
2: attendance wise in the past, what have you seen number wise?
24: 250, 300 roughly. Not everybody eats. We do like to have them when they come register, even just their zip code, just so we know where people are coming from. And we've pulled people from 3 different states, 10 different counties. I mean, it's catching on. Having a big billboard helps.
2: Okay. All righty.
0: And we forgot about the ice cream.
24: What about the ice cream?
0: We're having ice cream.
24: No, I said 18 gallons.
0: Oh, 18 gallons. Okay.
2: Yeah.
0: We'll scream for ice cream.
2: Last question.
24: Okay, ask me anything.
2: There is rain in the forecast. Is this a rain or shine event?
24: Absolutely.
2: Okay.
24: It's the tabernacle. It's
2: the tabernacle.
24: Got covering.
2: That's why I wanted to bring it up.
24: Yeah, absolutely. But I think the rain is not going to start until after the
2: later
24: event.
2: In the day.
24: Yep.
2: Yeah. So
24: seriously, I think I looked at one and it said it starts at 6 and we're done at 5. We'll be broke down and back at
2: be back home
24: headquarters.
2: Kicking your feet up on the chair going, okay, that's
0: one down.
2: One down, 3 to go. All right. Hey, ladies, thanks for coming in this morning.
24: Yes. Thank you for having us,
2: you
24: Dave.
2: Bet.
24: Thank
2: this you. Coming Sunday, June 7th, Chautauqua Park starts at 2.
24: Yep.
2: Come on out and enjoy the afternoon.
24: Yes.
0: Yay.
24: Thank
2: All
24: you.
2: Right. Ladies, thanks. Food for Hope. And again, we can check it out Again, you got the Facebook page.
24: And foodforhope.org.
2: Okay. All right. And again, we want to say thanks to the Heavalone Foundation for helping out with this, too.
24: Yes. So. Awesome. Thanks, Dave.
2: All righty. 821 at KWBE.
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19: 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We have a YMCA hat. 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And we'll also be selling those t-shirts and those water bottles. But we'll also be having a membership sale. So we decided to throw it back to 1979. And in 1979, a family membership was $12. And a youth membership was $2.50. So if you sign up this week, you'll get those deals for the month of June. And then if you decide you want to sign up for the whole year, we're going to give you 17.5% off because, you know, we're going to make 175 fun.
18: Even I caught that.
19: Yeah. And so great opportunity if you've been thinking about a membership to come down and take advantage of the deals.
18: And to get that deal, do they have to come today?
19: That deal will run until June 12th. So if you don't make it down, which will be really sad if you don't, you can come in up till June 12th.
18: Come out to the Beatrice YMCA. We're here till 10:30. We've got prizes to give away, and as Allison just said, so do they. It's the Beatrice YMCA's the YMCA's 175th birthday. We're at the Beatrice Y. Come down and help us celebrate.

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7: It's 8:32. Good morning from KWBE. It's time now for our Beatrice Today program, and today we are spotlighting a very special project that is happening here in Beatrice, and we want to welcome in back to the microphone as we say good morning from the Hospital Foundation, Beatrice Community Hospital Foundation, Shelby Watson. Good morning, Shelby. How are you?
8: I'm great, Dave. Thank you for having me.
7: Good to have you back here in the studios to talk about a pretty cool project that's underway.
8: Yeah, I think it's pretty cool, and so far the rapport from everyone in the community has been great too.
7: And I think it's just going to continue that as we continue to see it all develop. We also have with us, we want to say good morning to Travis Friesen. Good morning, Travis. How are you?
9: Great. Thanks for having me.
7: The two of you we've invited to come in today to kind of give us an update on the Cancer Memorial Garden that's underway. If you've driven by lately, it's a busy, busy place, isn't it?
8: Yeah, lots of activity. It's a good thing. It's that time of year where we love to see it.
7: Well, let's talk, first of all, for folks who aren't really familiar how this all got underway, this actually started, this idea, what, a year ago? 2 years ago?
8: No, a year and a half.
7: Year and a half.
8: Yep, so October of 2024 is when it actually started. With my Beatrice leadership class. We were a class 19 going through the Beatrice Area Chamber of Commerce Leadership Beatrice program. And with that program, you're always responsible, or the class is responsible, for coming up with a community project. And we definitely dreamed big. We had anything from trash pickup up to the Cancer Memorial Garden. And obviously, my class was very motivated to have an impact. And this is where we landed.
7: This was the sticky note that was left on
8: Correct.
7: The wall, right?
8: Yeah. Yep. You've heard all about it. So we put sticky notes up on the wall, and we just keep narrowing down with the help of a consultant who kind of helped us, guide us through the process. And it really came down to bike racks or the cancer garden. And obviously we're going full bore ahead, but I couldn't ask for a more impactful project for my class. I think it's just wonderful what we're doing.
7: So kind of walk us through, Shelby, then, once you decided on that one sticky note and said, okay, this is what we're going to do. Yeah, how did things progress from there? What was the process like?
8: Yeah, so we knew that this project, obviously, it's a pretty big undertaking. Normally, classes don't do projects of this magnitude. So we knew we had to have some sort of sustaining organization that could back the project. My affiliation with the Beatrice Community Hospital Foundation allowed me to approach my board of directors to see if they would be willing to help or help support the project as a 501c3 nonprofit status. And then also we understand that the research behind having a place to grieve and memorialize and honor loved ones is a way of healing. And cancer affects everyone, unfortunately. I always say that we know someone personally or secondary that you can say was impacted by cancer. It's just that widespread anymore. And so the response has been pretty overwhelming. My board immediately said, yes, absolutely, we want to support this, even because some of my board of directors had been impacted by cancer very personally. So they firsthand saw the benefit of doing something like this. So after I had approached the Hospital Foundation Board of Directors and got their support for the project, we kind of started as a class looking to find some locations where this might work. A group of us got together and looked at the assessor site and tried to find a space in Beatrice. And ultimately, it came down to the fact that this is a great community collaboration. So we approached the city of Beatrice, and they were very responsive to our request. They gave us three or four different grassy areas within the city limits that they currently own that they would be willing to let us develop into this garden. And we chose 2nd and Ella Street down by the Historical Society Museum. And it's a 9 acres of underdeveloped land, and we're doing it in three phases. And so phase one is the first 3 acres, and then the next 2 years we'll kind of continue to develop it. But after the city kind of gave us the green light to utilize this space, we knew we needed a design. And so we reached out to Southeast Community College, and their students in their landscape design management class were able to have a final class project where they developed different designs that they had to present to our class, and we ultimately chose Lexi's design. I believe it was Lexi was her name. And so that was another great community collaboration. It also offered the professor at SEC an opportunity to kind of give his students a different type of exposure to the work that they'll be doing in the industry. And so ultimately, we've just really just pushed the community collaboration. One, because we want the community to own it. We want everybody to know that this is part of our community, and it's not just the Beatrice Community Hospital Foundation garden or the City of Beatrice Community Cancer Garden. It is truly a community endeavor. So that's kind of how our class went from step one to step two to step three. And then Travis came in because we needed, you know, I'm not an expert in landscape design, or I sometimes feel like I have a green thumb, but if you ask my husband, he'd probably say otherwise. And so we knew we needed somebody local. We tried to keep everything local and reached out to two businesses locally that do this type of work, and decided to go with Friesen Landscaping because Travis, one, his work speaks for itself. He's very, very talented. He has a great team that's able to put some very beautiful things together. And two, he is our general contractor, which also took a load off of our shoulders as a class because I don't know if we would be able to do that either. So once again, local community collaboration, it just really fit.
7: So Travis, what was it, yeah, that you got kind of attracted to this project? I mean, you probably do many projects throughout the year. What was it about this project that really got your interest?
9: One of their requirements had to be local contractors. So everyone from Beatrice or Gage County, we're able to work on this job site. We've done plenty of other jobs like this in other counties. And the biggest thing is I drive by it twice a day every day, so I'd be really sad if I did not get this job. But it's been awesome to work with everyone so far.
7: So as we drive by it now, kind of give us a little bit of an update on what work has been done and what's happening right now on the site.
9: Yeah, so we started in November of 24, groundbreaking. We've poured probably about 50 yards of concrete sidewalks. We've built a pavilion in the center. We have built with SEC. We had a class with SEC come out and show them how to build a bubbling water fountain. So it was really fun to see the kids dig the hole, to talking to them about how to build this and how to plumb it and the final result. And also we have underground sprinklers going in right now. We have plants and shrubs installed, about 90% of them. We have 56 trees coming yet this month to plant along the concrete retaining wall. We've hauled in over 1,000 yards of soil already to this job site with compost mixed into it. We actually just got done installing about 70 path lights, low voltage lights. We've also installed street lights. We thought that the low voltage just wasn't quite enough light being a park down there, so we added 6 light poles in there to beautify it a little bit more and give a little more light to it. There's benches to come too, memorial pavers to come yet. So there's a lot going on with this project, and I can't do it by myself. There's been some awesome subs, contractors from Beatrice or Gage County that have really helped out to make this come out.
7: If you want to, go ahead and give a shout out to them. Let's find out who all is involved in this.
9: Armstrong Rentals, they brought in all the side dumps of soil and compost, Joe Armstrong, Lamo Plumbing, that helped us hooking up the water tap for the sprinklers, Little Man Lawn and Landscape, they're helping us with the

0: community project. And that really ultimately is the goal.
1: Yeah.
0: So we can all own it together and to be able to benefit from it.
1: So when the leadership class, when it finally decided to do this and you were getting help and everything, going like to SEC, getting the students to help out, I mean, did you have like for you yourself, Shelby, like a vision in your mind what it was going to look like? Or did you have any, everybody have their own thoughts or?
0: I, you know, Dave, I almost don't know how to answer that because no, I don't think we did.
1: Okay.
0: I think we just really relied on the expertise that was given in front of us. Of course, when you Google anything around a cancer memorial garden, it is always involving the ribbon, the cancer ribbon. And so the design of the first 3 acres is in the cancer ribbon shape. Okay. We also have flower beds around the pergola in the middle, or the pavilion in the middle of the garden, that Travis and his team planted specific colored plants in the shape of the ribbon. So once they are fully, you know, kind of morphed into their environment and they bloom, it's going to be really, really pretty. And this is just the beginning. I mean, we still have 6 acres that we get to develop and go through with SEC, and hopefully Travis is still here with us and doesn't leave us. With all the activity going on, and I was down there the other day, we were working on a grant application for the garden. I just turned around and I looked at the next 6 acres that is yet to be developed. And I think it just kind of hit me that it was really surreal that this is happening. Because there were a lot of people that were questioning, is the class of 19 going to class 19 of Leadership Beatrice going to be able to see this through? And once again, we're a very motivated group of individuals that wanted to have a pretty impactful project.
1: And what's really neat is like the SEC students. I mean, this is a learning experience mm-hmm. for them.
0: Yeah, they tried.
1: What a neat deal.
0: Well, they tried to come out an additional time, and then we are blessed with plenty of rain in the last 2 weeks, yeah. And it just didn't work because Mother Nature had other plans that day. But everything we've done is tried to be very intentional in working with the students at SEC, giving them real world experiences. Well, and Travis mentioned Little Man Law, and he's an SEC grad. He's also a Beatrice Community Leadership grad. And so all of our connections that we've worked with has been very intentional.
1: So, okay. So Travis, and you were very familiar then with the whole leadership class then and all that, the whole idea behind the class then when this all started.
2: Yes, we went through a couple of different meetings, mm-hmm. Presentation, presenting my plan, my ideas, drawings. We started just a couple of meetings and really talking through, and it took over an hour to explain everything. I could tell they were all nervous because, you know, it's a big undertaking what we took on. Yeah.
1: So you said trees are on their way. We're yes. going to have trees. Benches are on their way.
2: Yep.
1: And what else is going to be yet to come here?
2: There's grass seed or sod. Probably some more boulders coming in. We're just trying to make it as native as we can. Using boulders to people can donate boulders and things so we can help fund this project. So.
1: Well, you bring up funding. We're going to take a break. When we come back, we'll talk about that because it obviously takes some dollars to make this happen.
0: It
1: doesn't
0: does. It? 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
4: It's 8:49. We are back as we spotlight the Community Cancer Garden as we visit this morning with Shelby and Travis as work continues in that area on this project. And one thing, too, that we haven't even mentioned, the city has been busy putting together a nice little parking area for you guys, haven't you?
5: Yeah, they've done some pretty excellent work on Ella Street right there, putting in some diagonal parking, taking out that road so it's a little bit more feasible for people to visit the garden. And honestly, that just worked out timing-wise. We didn't ask the city to do that. They had already plans to do something like that, and so really it just worked out perfect with timing.
4: And what also is neat is that this project is also adjacent to another Leadership Beatrice project, the Story Walk right there, too.
5: Yes, so, it is. Yeah. It's all full circle.
4: It is. It's all coming together.
5: Yep.
4: All right. So let's talk about the funding of this project, because obviously things do cost. But we have a chance to be able to help and donate and make donations and such, don't we?
5: Yes. Yep. So obviously, with the Cancer Garden, we knew it was a big undertaking, and so we were utilizing our skill set to apply for some grants to help us get some additional funding, and we were successful with some of them. I will have to mention we've got a very nice grant from the Nebraska Arboretum to help us with planting trees, and so that took out a pretty hefty amount of cost there, thankfully. But as we were mentioning during the break, I wasn't really fully prepared for how much something like this would cost, because you want to do it right and you want to do it nice, right? And we've done everything to the most that we can. With the help of the BCH Foundation and several donors already, we've been able to raise some dollars that have helped kickstart it. But the project is solely donor funded. It is not, and grant funded. It is not anything to do with an organization coming in and using their money to pay for the event. It's solely, or the project, it's solely donor funded and grant funded. We've had several in-kind donations already from some of the contractors that Travis mentioned. The city of Beatrice, obviously, there's no cost for us to use the land, which is, it would have been the largest portion of the garden. So we're pretty fortunate in that sense, but there is still a very much a need to maintain and sustain the garden and try and build a fund for us to continue building it for years to come. We have options for several types of options for people to memorialize or honor loved ones. Travis and his crew did a really great job of incorporating bricks, memorial bricks that can be purchased. And then he has already put into plan where we'll put all of those once we get them. And so you might not see it when you walk through the garden at first, because we're still kind of accumulating those pavers and those bricks, but the intention is to get them in sooner than later. And then he mentioned boulders. We, at the very beginning of this project, we approached several community businesses, and we talk about being garden founders. And so on the boulders, there will be little plaques that will state the name of the garden founder. just as a tribute to them that helped us kickstart it. Exmark was one of them. They gave us a really nice green space grant to help kind of beautify communities that they reside in, that their companies reside in. So that was very nice. But ultimately, if anyone who has ever been impacted by cancer and wants to have an opportunity to have a space to show that their loved one, while they may have battled cancer or they still are battling cancer, there's a place for them in this garden. We have 6 benches in the first 3 acres that will be going in, and all of them will be memorialized. 5 out of the 6 are currently spoken for, and those have been ordered. So those will be going in really, really soon. But it could be anywhere from the memorial bricks on up to sponsoring the pavilion in the middle of the garden. And every level that an individual gives from a donation standpoint gets recognition at an appropriate level in conjunction with that. The water feature that was placed into the garden has also been memorialized or sponsored. And so there's a variety of things that are available, even flower beds and trees. We've had a tree memorialized, and then you can also purchase a light to go underneath the tree to shine up on the tree. So we tried to be creative and offer a variety of things for people to memorialize and give towards the project.
4: So if an individual or a family or a business or organization, they want, to make a donation, how do they go about doing this?
5: Yeah, so contact the Beatrice Community Hospital Foundation. They can also visit our website for the garden, which is www.communitycancergarden.org. Pretty straightforward. And we have a timeline of how all of this came about. We try to keep updated pictures on there. We also have the memorial options. But all of the donations that are given are tax deductible through the Beatrice Community Hospital Foundation. And then we work really hard to make sure that it's a special moment for those families, for those individuals who are giving.
4: So I know a lot of folks are saying, well, when can I come and see this? When's it going to be ready? Mm-hmm. What's your kind of game plan right now?
5: Yeah, so
4: it's got to stop raining.
5: Well, I don't want to say that.
4: I know.
5: There's just so many farmers out there that are just, this is amazing.
4: I know.
5: And I agree. It is, Mother Nature has blessed us very much with plentiful amount of rain, but in order for the garden to be established, we have to have some dryness for a little bit to kind of just be able to walk around and have Travis and his team to finish up things. They've done the best that they can, like he mentioned, installing low voltage lighting and things like that. But even the rain that we got yesterday just kind of puts another wrinkle into things. So hopefully by the end of June, we'll be able to announce that, ribbon cutting for the first opening of the cancer garden. but I will mention the story walk is right next to the garden. There are a lot of bikes and people traveling on that trail. The cancer garden is not intended for bike routes and things like that. It's intended for people to go on foot and really absorb what's happening and read and see the names. And so I've had a few people ask me about that. Are you afraid that people on bikes are going to go on the path? And I never really thought about it. Plus, the sidewalk is a little bit more smaller to be more intimate through the garden. But yeah, if we could get a couple days where it's sunny and less wet, that would be helpful.
4: Travis, doing this whole project, has that been the biggest challenge dealing with the weather right now?
6: Yes, it has. It's really flat in that area, so even a quarter inch of rain becomes a problem. We're coming in off the north side because Ella Street's under construction, so that means we have to drive through all the waterways to get there, so getting semis in has been very difficult. But on the weekends, I usually go down there and move water with the skid loader or pump water out of the holes to help dry it out, so by Monday our crews can be back in working.
4: So again, we'll cross our fingers, and hopefully maybe later this month then there'll be that opportunity to do an official ribbon cutting and and we get to see it then. We'll just have to kind of wait and see.
5: Yeah.
4: Right? Just be patient.
5: You know, the great part is we have people driving by all the time, and they're noticing the action. It, for a while, there are people questioning, well, is it really going to get going? Or is there really anything happening here? And then, sure enough, the concrete started in January.
6: Yeah, December.
5: When the winter was favorable.
4: Yeah.
5: And then the pergola came up, and now it's full bore ahead now. And so the community response so far has been pretty exciting.
4: And again, what's exciting is this is just one third of this whole project.
5: It is. Yep. And we encourage anyone who wants to get involved, even from, you know, if there's garden clubs or churches or any groups of people who want to be involved, that's what it's here for. It's for the community. It's not for one organization to put together.
4: Have you started talking design on the next phase and the next phase? I mean, do you have something sketched at the moment or not?
5: No. So the next class that will be at Southeast Community College that will do this project, it will be around January when we kind of establish that. And then we will start pushing ahead with the next design. That will also allow this first 3 acres to really establish itself for us to push and continue promoting the community cancer garden. But one story that I think is really cool, Dave, if we have time.
4: Sure.
5: Travis, will you mention what happened when you called about the light poles?
6: Oh, yes. So I just Googled light poles, street light poles. And, you know, hundreds showed up on my browser, and I just kind of picked two of them. And I started emailing the manufacturers, and it was crazy because end of the email, the last name came Jurgens. I'm like, interesting. So I called and talked to her, and she said, Ashley, my husband's from Beatrice. His last name's Jurgens. And so from there, I knew that we have to pick those lights.
5: Yeah.
6: And I showed it to the leadership class in Shelby, and we've all decided we better make it local again and go with this manufacturer that someone's working for that is originally from Beatrice. So I thought that was really special.
5: Mm-hmm. And that company is in Washington?
6: Washington.
4: Small world.
5: I know. But the fact that he recognized Jurgens, I mean, if you're from Gage County, that automatically should tell you something. But
4: wow, interesting.
5: Mm-hmm. Yeah.
4: Well, final thoughts here as we wrap it up this morning, either Travis or Shelby, final thoughts, final comments in regards to this project.
5: I just want to say thank you, I guess. Thank you for allowing us to come and speak on this. Thank you for all those that have really supported it. I am excited to see where it continues to grow. And how it evolves over time. Because even if, let's say, we get things established in 3 years from now, there's always room to add, even statues and things of that nature. There's always a place for people who've been impacted by cancer. My family has been impacted by cancer. My own dad went through this whole experience. I remember in high school having to deal with this. And so one way or another, it's a place for people to have an opportunity to grieve and heal.
4: And when you think about, the fact that you got this one section, but you got two more yet to go, like you said, really the possibilities here are kind of unlimited.
5: They are.
4: Mm-hmm. On ideas of whether more benches or statues or water fountains. It'll be interesting to see this project 15, 20 years down the road, right?
5: Which is also the exciting part.
4: Right.
5: I mean, and then to be able to come back and say for my class that we started this,
4: right,
5: that was the whole intent.
4: And something like this draws people to the community, too.
5: It does.
4: Just not Beatrice folks are going to be stopping by.
5: Yeah.
4: Just not Gage County people, but it could be bringing in folks from a distance.
5: Right. Well, and I mean, the amount of people that have contacted us about a memorial, they don't live here. They want to come back because their mom or dad or grandparents or aunts, uncles, anyone, they lived here for years and years and years, and they know this is their home. And so they will be coming back to see these types of things. We do have, obviously, local participants as well, but it's just been very eye-opening, even the story about the light poles, how connected this project has been.
4: Okay, so before we let you go again, if a person or a group, organization, business wants to donate, again, how do they go about doing that?
5: Yep. So you can contact the Beatrice Community Hospital Foundation, or you can visit us on the website, communitycancergarden.org.
4: Okay. Travis, you heading down to work on it now?
6: Yes, we are. We are down there playing in the mud today.
4: Thank you, Mother Nature, right? Yeah. Well, hey, let's have you come back again sometime down the road as we get maybe closer to the end of June.
5: Yeah.
4: Love to have you back in just to give us another status report. Again, this is a project, like you said, I think everybody's going to relate to because, unfortunately, cancer is out there.
5: Exactly.
4: And we've all been affected by it.
5: Yep.
4: So, going to be a wonderful addition. Travis, thanks for coming in.
6: Thank you very much.
4: Appreciate it. Shelby, thanks.
5: Thank you, as always.
4: Always. All right. We'll talk again down the road. This is KWBE Beatrice.
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8: The organization of the YMCA is celebrating 175 years. The Beatrice Y, technically, I guess you could say, Allison, the first building was in 1903. You said the Beatrice Y organization started in 1883. What did they do before that first building?
9: Yeah, so they were meeting in a church basement. They say that in the morning of December 5th in 1903, that basement started on fire. And so they needed to figure out what they were going to do. And in conversation, as more people started attending that, they thought, we probably need to be thinking about getting a building here in Beatrice. So if you know where the Holly Theater is, that's where the first building originated. And they were trying to raise about $25,000 for that. They came up short. They raised about $13,000. And a family offered to donate Mr. and Mrs. Wolf in honor of their mother, Mary. So when you talk about the YMCA and you hear Beatrice Mary Family YMCA, that's where Mary came into the scheme of things. So some interesting facts about the origination of our YMCA.
8: I always wondered where that Mary part came in. And for those who haven't been to the Beatrice Y, things a lot different from the first building in 1903. You could probably fit about, 15 of those in what you've got here now. We'll talk more about that a little bit later. Come on down to the Y as they help the YMCA celebrate 175 years. We're going to be out here until 10:30. Lots of things going on here at the Y. Plus, we've got lots of things for you to win. The Y's got lots of things for you to win as well. So come on down here. We're going to be here until 10:30 at the Beatrice YMCA.
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1450 AM 94.7 FM or KWBE on a Friday morning as we work our way into the first weekend of the month of June. Looks like we could see some additional rain this weekend. We'll give you more details on the weather coming up shortly. We'll also check in with your latest market information from the Brownfield Network. That's all coming up in a little while, but right now, music from the Red Hot Chili Peppers here on Queeby.

0: Music on your morning from Aerosmith, Angel on KWBE. Temperature for the afternoon reaching up to the upper 80s, around 89, might even hit 90. 50-50 chance of rain during the night while we're sleeping tonight. The overnight low dropping down to about 67. Then for tomorrow, lots of sunshine with a high of 89. Just a little chance of rain tomorrow. Much better chance on Sunday. We're looking at about a 70% chance for some showers Sunday afternoon with your high around 83. On Monday, 40% chance of rain. Otherwise, look for sunshine. Highs around 88.
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2: Hogs are expected to open mixed. Good morning. I'm Megan Grebner with a Brownfield market update. A slow Friday isn't going to be a big surprise as processors likely have needed numbers on hand. Demand for U.S. pork has been a focal point recently. Supplies of market-ready hogs are ample and weights are running well above year-ago levels. That means there is plenty of pork available. Global demand has had some bright spots, but there are still lingering concerns about long-term strength. Now, domestic demand has an opportunity to see a boost, especially with the return of summer grilling season and the fact that pork remains a very competitively priced protein in the retail space. Pork values did finish the day lower on Thursday, down 38 cents at 98.13. Butts were down sharply. Loins, ribs, and hams were also lower. Picnics and bellies were higher and sharply higher. Estimated hog slaughter was 481,000 head, up 5,000 on the week and up about 1,000 on the year. And boxed beef finished the day sharply lower with light demand for moderate offerings. Taking a quick look at what's happening early on, soybeans are mostly modestly lower on fund and technical selling. July beans are down a half at 11.29. August beans down a half at 11.32. Corn is down on fund and technical selling. July corn's down 2.5 at 4.22. September corn is down 2.25. At 430.5. The wheat complex is mixed on spread trade. In Chicago, July contracts are up 4 at 585.75. Live and feeder cattle are up following yesterday's sharp move higher. August lives are up $1.57 at 243.10. August feeder cattle are up 295 at 356.32. Hogs are lower on fund and technical selling. July lean hogs down 225 at 99.35. August lean hogs down 160 at 97.67. I'm Megan Grebner, Brownfield Ag News.
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7: The YMCA as an organization is celebrating 175 years this year. We are at the Beatrice YMCA, kind of wrapping things up. But Allison, just because you've given away your raffles and things like that today and we're about ready to leave, still no reason for people not to come over today and beyond.
8: Absolutely. We'll be running our membership sale until the end of the week, June 12th. So if you can get in here between then. We always offer tours of the YMCA. I highly encourage people that if you haven't been out here, I saw the look on your face when you walked in the door. It was obvious that you hadn't been here in a long time either. And I think that people would be really shocked. And I often get asked, well, I haven't been there because, you know, you haven't had an open house. There doesn't need to be an open house.
7: We
8: are an open house. We will give a tour at any time that is possible and encourage you to come out and just really see what everything is all about. But you certainly aren't going to miss out on everything if you don't make it out here as we wrap today up. We certainly will still allow you to get that tour and sign up for that great membership deal.
7: Why don't you go ahead real quickly and talk about that membership deal?
8: Yeah, so as I said before, we're going with 1979 prices. And so it is really kind of fun to look at where we were charging. If only we could still charge like this. But family membership was $12 in 1979. Adults were $7 and youth were $2.50. So we're going to go with those. If you sign up this week that we're doing this, you'll be able to sign up for that monthly rate for the first month. And then, of course, it'll go back to our 2026 rates, unfortunately. But then if you want to get an annual membership, that's a really great deal because it's going to be 17.5% off your annual membership rate. So great deals going on. You know, for the amount of things that are offered within our Y, our saunas, our pools, our fitness center, our 50 to 60 group exercise classes a week. 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
7: All right. Well, as I and Allison said, we're kind of wrapping things up here, but don't make that stop you from coming out and checking out. And she's right. The look on my face was probably just mouth drop because I haven't been here in about 3 or 4 years, and it's amazing. So come check it out. See what they all have to offer. Come on down. Allison, real quick, what are your like office hours for people to if they want to come in and check things out?
8: Yeah, so I'm glad you brought that up because our summer hours did just change. Monday through Friday, you can come in at 5:30 a.m. to 7 p.m. Saturday, 7 to 4 p.m. Sunday, 12 to 4. And we do offer our 24-hour access for those that want to come work out after those hours. But the best time to stop in if you want to do paperwork and get a tour and that sort of thing is that, 5:30 in the morning to 7 p.m. slot or that 4, you know, clock time in the on the weekends.
7: All right. Thanks a lot, Allison. Come on down to the Beatrice YMCA and check it out.

Music from Brian Adams on KWBE. Well, what's your favorite donut? It's National Donut Day, and that's our question of the day on our Facebook page. We're asking you, what type of donut do you prefer? What's your favorite? Go ahead, join in on the convo.

0: 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News from ABC coming your way here at the top of the hour. Right now we're going to check in here shortly with your latest market information from the Brownfield Network.
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3: Soybeans, corn, and hogs are lower. Cattle are up sharply. Hello, I'm Megan Grebner with your commodity market update on Brownfield. Speed wins. That's why Sign is focused on delivering higher-yielding genetics faster than the competition and why they've released more new Enlist C3 lines than any other company. Stein has yield. Soybeans are lower on fund and technical selling. The market's still watching and waiting for any news about soybean sales to China. The USDA did recently report a product sale to the Philippines for the current marketing year. July beans are down 3.5 at 11.26. August beans down 3.5 at 11.29. Corn is lower on fund and technical selling. Growing conditions in the U.S. are generally favorable, and there are large crops expected out of South America. This is the sixth consecutive session that corn has moved lower. July corn down 3.5 at 421. September corn down 3.5 at 429 and a quarter. The wheat complex is mixed on spread trade. There's plenty of wheat available on the global market, and U.S. wheat isn't priced competitively. The market's watching the start of winter wheat harvest, along with global harvest progress. In Chicago, July wheat up a quarter at 582. September wheat down three quarters at 594.5. In Kansas City, July wheat is down 3.25 at 617. And in Minneapolis, July wheat is up three quarters at 621.75. Live and feeder cattle are up sharply following yesterday's mostly sharply higher move. The market's also watching for any additional news on New World screw worm after the first case was detected in South Texas earlier this week. August lives are up 290 at 244.42. October lives up 377 at 237.57. August feeder cattle are up 462 at 358. Hogs are lower on fund and technical selling. July lean hogs down 225 at 99.35. August lean hogs down 155 at 97.72. I'm Megan Grebner for Brownfield.
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1: ABC News, I'm Sherry Preston. A better-than-expected jobs report out today. There were almost double the number of people hired in the month of May than had been forecast. It's a continuation of the place we've been in for a while now, says University of Michigan economics professor Justin Wolfers.
2: We're currently in what people are calling a low-hire, low-fire labor market. No one's losing their job. That's good news. But what that means is there's no new job openings for college graduates to go into. And so young folks right now are finding it a little harder than most.
1: He adds this strong report should make people stop talking about a recession. It also lowers the chances the feds will cut interest rates anytime soon. The Senate debating all night long and then just before dawn.
3: In this vote, the yeas are 52, the nays are 47. This bill, as amended, is passed.
1: Passing that $70 billion funding bill for immigration enforcement, it did not include an amendment for getting rid of President Trump's anti-weaponization fund. This is ABC News.
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9: Temperatures for the afternoon reaching up to the upper 80s across southeast Nebraska and northeast Kansas. Got a 50-50 chance for some showers and thunderstorms during the night tonight. Overnight low around 67. Saturday's forecast calling for sunshine, high of 89. Sunday, a 70% chance of rain with a high temperature of 83. Rain continues as we start off a brand new work week. Monday, 40% chance for some showers. Your high temperature in the upper 80s. Tuesday, lots of sunshine, breezy conditions, and a high of 93.
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Genesis there, KWBE. Good morning to you. It's National Veggie Burger Day, so I mean, it kind of resembles a holiday, but we all know it's not a holiday. Here's Huey Lewis, KWBE.

0: Well, we are just a week away from one of the biggest parties of the summer. It's Partypalooza, brought to you by Gage County Development Coalition and KWBE. 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Our Partypalooza will feature the music of the Happy Endings Band of Omaha performing on the Mechanical Room and East U-Stop stage. 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
8: There will be no racing tonight at the Beatrice Speedway. 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Again, no racing tonight at the Beatrice Speedway.
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0: Highs in the upper 80s today. Winds will be increasing out of the south, 10 to 15, bringing up that humid air back into the area. Tonight, 50-50 chance of showers and thunderstorms. Humid with lows in the mid-60s. Tomorrow looks mostly sunny, sticky, with the warm temperatures, highs near 90. Sunday brings another chance, pretty good chance, of some showers and thunderstorms, highs reaching the low 80s. Monday, warming back up to near 90. Then Tuesday through Thursday, cranking up to near 100 with heat index values up to 105.
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1: ABC News, I'm Sherry Preston. A better-than-expected jobs report out today. There were almost double the number of people hired in the month of May than had been forecast. It's a continuation of the place we've been in for a while now, says University of Michigan economics professor Justin Wolfers.
2: We're currently in what people are calling a low-hire, low-fire labor market. No one's losing their job. That's good news. But what that means is there's no new job openings for college graduates to go into. And so young folks right now are finding it a little harder than most.
1: He adds this strong report should make people stop talking about a recession. It also lowers the chances the feds will cut interest rates anytime soon. The Senate debating all night long and then just before dawn.
3: In this vote, the yeas are 52, the nays are 47. This bill, as amended, is passed.
1: Passing that $70 billion funding bill for immigration enforcement, it did not include an amendment for getting rid of President Trump's anti-weaponization fund. This is ABC News.
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8: Your forecast for the KWBE listening area, mostly sunny skies throughout the day today with temperatures in the upper 80s. 50-50 chance for some showers and thunderstorms during the night tonight. Your overnight low temperature in the upper 60s. Saturday, mostly sunny, high of 89. Sunday, a 70% chance of rain with a high temperature of 83. And that's a look at your weather.
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8: There will be no racing tonight at the Beatrice Speedway. Beatrice Speedway races for this evening, Friday, June 5th, have been canceled due to rain, with over 2 inches of rain recorded at the Gage County Fairgrounds. Again, no racing tonight at the Beatrice Speedway.
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Paul McCartney there. Good morning from KWBE. I saw that in the news today, ground beef sold at Whole Foods in Wisconsin recalled as it may have E. coli. But since it's Whole Foods, at least it's organic E. coli, right? Am I right?

0: 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Happy Friday from KWBE.
1: 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Blue Valley Door, 1.5 miles west of Beatrice on Highway 4.
2: Soybeans are mixed, corn and hogs are lower, cattle are up. 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Stein has yield. Soybeans are mixed on spread trade. July beans down 1.25 to 11.28 and a quarter. August beans down 3/4 at 11.31 and 3/4. Corn is lower on fund and technical selling. July corn down 4.5 at 4.20. September corn down 3.75 at 4.29. The wheat complex is mixed. Live and feeder cattle are up on tight available supplies. August live's up 272 at 244.25. August feeders up 365 at 357.02. Hogs are lower on fund and technical selling. July lean hogs down 280 at 98.80. August lean hogs down 197 at 97.30. I'm Megan Grebner for Brownfield.
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4: Take a look at the daily lunch specials for this Friday, June 5th. 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American Legion Post 27 in Beatrice has a fish basket. The Whiskey Barrel Bar and Grill on Main Street in Delaware has fried chicken, mashed potatoes and gravy, corn, dinner roll, and a dessert. 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And Michael J's on West Court in Beatrice has an open face steak sandwich with a baked potato, side salad, and a dessert. And that's a look at the daily lunch specials for this Friday, June 5th.
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0: Highs in the upper 80s today. Winds will be increasing out of the south, 10 to 15, bringing up that humid air back into the area. Tonight, 50-50 chance of showers and thunderstorms. Humid with lows in the mid-60s. Tomorrow looks mostly sunny, sticky, with warm temperatures, highs near 90. Sunday brings another chance, pretty good chance, of some showers and thunderstorms, highs reaching the low 80s. Monday, warming back up to near 90. Then Tuesday through Thursday, cranking up to near 100 with heat index values up to 105.
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0: Well, we are just a week away from one of the biggest parties of the summer. It's Partypalooza, brought to you by Gage County Development Coalition and KWBE. Make plans to be there next Friday night, June 12th, Charles Park in Beatrice. 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Our Partypalooza will feature the music of the Happy Endings Band of Omaha performing on the Mechanical Room and East U-Stop stage. 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
1: ABC News, I'm Mike Dubusky. A better-than-expected jobs report out today finds the economy added over 170,000 jobs last month. Analysts had been expecting closer to 80,000. ABC's Taylor Dunn breaks down which industries saw the most growth.
2: Leisure and hospitality went on a hiring spree in May, adding 70,000 jobs, including 48,000 just in food services and drinking places alone. Local government also saw a strong month, and healthcare continues to show strong gains. Meanwhile, we're continuing to see a decline or stagnation in white-collar jobs. Financial activities took the biggest hit, declining by 22,000 jobs in May, and now down 107,000 jobs since a recent peak in May of 2025.
1: President Trump calling the report great. He's on his way to Chippewa Falls, Wisconsin for a roundtable on the economy this afternoon. Russian President Vladimir Putin rejecting an offer to meet with Ukraine's President Volodymyr Zelensky. Putin speaking at the International Economic Forum today. This is ABC News. Almost a year after she was acquitted for murder, Karen Reed has filed a new lawsuit against two Massachusetts police departments who she claims led a conflicted and corrupt investigation against her. ABC's Aaron Katursky has more.
3: Reed accused the Massachusetts State Police and the Town of Canton Police Department of hiring virulent bigots. Former Sergeant Sean Good and former Trooper Michael Proctor, both of whom testified against her. The lawsuit claims Proctor and Good secretly and proudly wore badges of hate and had long-standing and deeply held biases against women that drove them to target and frame Reed for the murder of her Boston police officer boyfriend, John O'Keefe.
1: The lawsuit quotes text messages from the policeman making disparaging remarks. The CDC is out with a new warning about listeria after an outbreak linked to soft ricotta cheese from Clover Hill Dairy that has caused one death. There are a total of 8 infections across 3 different states. I'm Mike Dubusky, ABC News.
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12: This is Tim Hackett with your midday news update on KWBE. We start today with some breaking news. The trial of the man involved in the death of a Nebraska State Patrol trooper last year ended in a mistrial today. Friday morning, the jurors in the trial of 57-year-old Thomas Jordan of Palmyra returned with a 3-3 deadlocked vote. Jordan had pleaded not guilty to a charge of misdemeanor motor vehicle homicide in Cass County Court following the 2025 death of NSP trooper Kyle McCasey, who was killed while responding to a snowplow crash on I-80 during a winter storm. The Cass County attorney confirmed Jordan was the driver of the snowplow. NSP believes Trooper McCasey was asking Jordan to move the snowplow, and as he was returning to help others, NSP said the plow went into reverse and hit him, and he eventually died.
13: Emergencies involving grain bins in Nebraska are very uncommon, but if they occur, they can be costly. That's why one Southeast Nebraska Emergency Response Team annually tackles some literal high-angle training to prepare for those situations, as NCN's Tim Hackett shows us.
12: The Jansen fire crew took their training to new heights, literally, this week, ascending some 70 feet to the top level of a local grain elevator to practice their high-angle rope rescue training.
14: Being able to go 80 feet off the ground, to get up off the ground is invaluable. You can't put that pressure on anybody. It's no different than the fire training we do with live fire, being blacked out. We do those drills to add stress. So same thing with high angle rescue and rope rescue. Get at height, add that stress.
12: Calls for crises like these are extremely uncommon, but these crews say practice like this is crucial for helping them prepare for the real thing. However, high up, it happens.
15: If you don't use it, you lose it type of deal. So we do a lot of stuff in the fire station, you know, on the ground and stuff, but until you actually go up in the air and do it and, you know, do it, it's basically kind of a stress test, you know.
12: The city of Fairbury is celebrating the start of construction of a new water treatment facility, something their mayor called a godsend in the quest to solve the water shortage issues there. The city of Fairbury kicked off the first phase of its planned improvements to the city's water system with a groundbreaking at Crystal Springs Campground on the west edge of town Wednesday afternoon. A new pumping station and water main will eventually be erected closer to town, but these plans will enable Fairbury to construct a temporary pumping, treatment, and filtration center at the campground. That will help the city once again tap into the water reserves at Crystal Springs, providing access to a much-needed additional source of clean water.
16: We've had a lot of trouble and struggles through the years with maintaining water and having enough. I'm just real thankful for everybody that's had any kind of part in this to help us pull this off. It's been a godsend.
17: We're on the right path finding solutions for the water shortage here in Fairbury, and I appreciate that very much.
12: A man was found dead in his eastern Nebraska home this week, and now his son is being considered the main suspect. The Saunders County Sheriff's Office says 31-year-old Robert Haswell Jr. of Ashland was taken into custody on first-degree murder and felony weapon charges. That's after 67-year-old Robert Haswell Sr. was found dead from gunshot wounds on Thursday afternoon. The Sheriff's Office said Haswell Jr. had initially refused to respond to authorities, but eventually surrendered after a negotiation over the phone. And we close today with a unique story. A 14-year-old was forced to take control of a car in southeast Nebraska this week after the adult male who had been driving the car became too drunk to drive. Now 44-year-old Kenny Adkins has been arrested on a felony child abuse warrant. Otoe County authorities say Adkins was drunk while driving between the towns of Dawson and Union. Investigators say he started nodding off while behind the wheel and pulled over, forcing a 14-year-old without a license to drive. Authorities say the girl eventually lost control of the car and ended up in a ditch. No one was hurt, but family members later alleged that Adkins had provided marijuana and alcohol to the teen on multiple occasions. Adkins is currently being held in the Cass County Jail. He faces up to 3 years in prison if he's convicted.
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19: Mostly sunny skies across the KWBE listening area this afternoon with temperatures in the upper 80s. For tonight, a chance of rain, maybe even a thunderstorm, about a 50% chance with that overnight low in the upper 60s. For Saturday, mostly sunny skies, highs around 89. Sunday, a 70% chance for some showers and thunderstorms with a high temperature of 83. Monday's outlook calls for sunshine, high of 88.
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22: From the NCN Sports Desk, I'm Jake Bartecki with a sports update. Nebraska basketball announces a neutral site contest for the upcoming season in what's becoming quite a familiar place. The Huskers will take on Mizzou on December 12th in Kansas City. The game will take place downtown at the T-Mobile Center. Nebraska heads in next season fresh off the best season in program history. Got the first tournament win, got an appearance in the Sweet 16. Mizzou's been pretty good as well. Back-to-back NCAA tournament appearances for the Tigers. This marks a second year in a row the Huskers will play in KC following last year's win in the Hall of Fame Classic. Nebraska took on K-State in that one. No word on a game time yet for December. We're all knotted up at one apiece in the Stanley Cup Final. Another one-goal game, another great game between Vegas and Carolina, which sees Seth Jarvis win in overtime for the Canes. Took just under 4 minutes of extra time. Game 2 of the NBA Finals is set for tonight in San Antonio. The Knicks will look to go up 2-0 on the road, which could really give them a stranglehold on things as they head back to New York. But Victor Wembanyama and the Spurs going to do their best to prevent that. They'll look to even the series. Knicks took Game 1, 105-95. NASCAR heads to its fastest track this weekend in the Michigan International Speedway. Last year it was Denny Hamlin in victory lane at MIS. If he can do it again this weekend, he'll see victory lane for the third time in 4 weeks. He was last weekend's winner at Nashville, also won the All-Star race as well. Green flag Sunday, set for 2 p.m. local time. This has been a sports update on KWBE with sports on your home for the Big Orange and the Big Red. I'm Jake Bartecki.
23: Another light round of direct cash cattle trade and cash hogs are lower at midday. Hello, I'm Megan Grebner with your Roundfield Livestock Market Report. There's another light round of direct cash cattle trade taking place. Live deals in Kansas are at $257 to $258. That's $2 to $3 higher than the bulk of the week's business and steady to a dollar higher than the prior week's weighted averages. Dress deals this week have been at mostly $405. That's steady with the previous week's weighted average basis in Nebraska. Box beef is higher and sharply higher at midday with solid demand for moderate offerings. Choice up 51 cents at $3.93.17. Select is $3.82 higher at $3.86.86. At the Ogallala Livestock Auction in Nebraska, the USDA says demand was good with several active buyers. Dry conditions continue to impact sales. The bulk of the cattle offered this week would have been placed on summer grass and sold later, but were sold now to save grass for cow-calf pairs. Medium and large one feeder steer 607 to 647 pounds brought 462 to 487.50. Feeder steers 860 to 893 pounds brought $372.50 to $392. Medium and large one feeder heifer 753 to 797 pounds brought $335.50 to $374. Cash hog prices are lower at midday with moderate negotiated purchases. Demand for U.S. pork remains a focal point. Global demand for U.S. products have had some bright spots, but there are still lingering concerns about long-term strength. Domestic demand could see a bump as summer grilling season is now in full swing, and pork remains a very competitively priced protein in the retail space. Barrows and gilts at the National Daily Direct are down $1.46 with a weighted average of $94.18. The Iowa Minnesota 60 cents lower with a weighted average of $95.16, and the Western Corn Belt's down 8 cents with a weighted average of $95.56. Butcher hog prices at the Midwest cash markets are steady at $62. At Illinois, slaughter sow prices were steady with moderate demand for light offerings at $47 to $59. Barrows and gilts were steady with moderate demand for moderate offerings at $49 to $59. And pork values are sharply higher at midday, up $3.52 at $101.65. Butts, loins, picnics, and ribs were all sharply higher. I'm Megan Grebner for Brownfield.
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19: Sunshine this afternoon across the KWBE listening area with temperatures in the upper 80s, getting really close to 90. Then for tonight, your overnight low 67. We have a 50-50 chance for some showers and thunderstorms during the night tonight. For Saturday, mostly sunny skies, high temperature around 89. Saturday night's low dropping down to the upper 60s. For Sunday, a 70% chance of rain with a high temperature of 83.
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19: There will be no racing tonight at the Beatrice Speedway. Beatrice Speedway races for this evening, Friday, June 5th, have been canceled due to rain, with over 2 inches of rain recorded at the Gage County Fairgrounds. Again, no racing tonight at the Beatrice Speedway.
26: ABC News, I'm Mike Dabusky. A better-than-expected jobs report out today finds the economy added over 170,000 jobs last month. Analysts had been expecting closer to 80,000. ABC's Taylor Dunn breaks down which industries saw the most growth.
27: Leisure and hospitality went on a hiring spree in May, adding 70,000 jobs, including 48,000 just in food services and drinking places alone. Local government also saw a strong month, and healthcare continues to show strong gains. Meanwhile, we're continuing to see a decline or stagnation in white-collar jobs. jobs. Financial activities took the biggest hit, declining by 22,000 jobs in May, and now down 107,000 jobs since a recent peak in May of 2025.
26: President Trump calling the report great. He's on his way to Chippewa Falls, Wisconsin for a roundtable on the economy this afternoon. Russian President Vladimir Putin rejecting an offer to meet with Ukraine's President Volodymyr Zelensky. Putin speaking at the International Economic Forum today. This is ABC News.
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12: We start today with some breaking news. The trial of the man involved in the death of a Nebraska State Patrol trooper last year ended in a mistrial today. Friday morning, the jurors in the trial of 57-year-old Thomas Jordan of Palmyra returned with a 3-3 deadlocked vote. Jordan had pleaded not guilty to a charge of misdemeanor motor vehicle homicide in Cass County Court following the 2025 death of NSP trooper Kyle McCasey, who was killed while responding to a snowplow crash on I-80 during a winter storm.
13: Emergencies involving grain bins in Nebraska are very uncommon, but if they occur, they can be costly. That's why one Southeast Nebraska Emergency Response Team annually tackles some literal high-angle training to prepare for those situations.
12: The Jansen Fire Crew took their training to new heights, literally, this week. ascending some 70 feet to the top level of a local grain elevator to practice their high-angle rope rescue training.
11: If you don't use it, you lose it type of deal. So we do a lot of stuff in the fire station, you know, on the ground and stuff, but until you actually go up in the air and do it and, you know, do it, it's basically kind of a stress test, you know.
12: The city of Fairbury is celebrating the start of construction of a new water treatment facility, something their mayor called a godsend in the quest to solve the water shortage issues there. These plans will enable Fairbury to construct a temporary pumping, treatment, and filtration center at the campground. That will help the city once again tap into the water reserves at Crystal Springs, providing access to a much-needed additional source of clean water.
14: We've had a lot of trouble and struggles through the years with maintaining water and having enough. I'm just real thankful for everybody that's had any kind of part in this to help us pull this off. It's been a godsend.
12: For more news, head to newschannelnebraska.com. With this KWBE News Update, I'm Tim Hackett.
23: Soybeans, corn, and hogs are lower. Cattle are up. Hello, I'm Megan Grebner with your commodity market update on Brownfield. You better build bigger bins. It's just a suggestion, but regardless, be ready to maximize your per acre profits with MX Series corn by Stein. Stein has yield. Soybeans are lower on fund and technical selling. The market continues to wait for any news about soybean sales to China. The USDA did report a soybean product sale to the Philippines this morning. That's set for delivery this marketing year. July beans down 10 and 3 quarters at 11.18 and 3 quarters. August beans down 9 and 3 quarters at 11.22 and 3 quarters. Corn is lower on fund and technical selling. Growing conditions in the U.S. are generally favorable, and there are large crops expected out of South America. This is the sixth consecutive session that corn has moved lower. July corn is down 6 3/4 at 4.17 and 3 quarters. September corn is down 6 1/4 at 4.26 and a half. The wheat complex is mixed, mostly lower. There is plenty of wheat available in the global market, and U.S. wheat isn't priced competitively. The market is watching the start of winter wheat harvest along with global harvest progress. In Chicago, July wheat's down 1 1/4 at 5.80 1/2. September wheat down 1 1/2 at 5.93 3/4. In Kansas City, July wheat's down 3 1/4 at 6.17. And in Minneapolis, July wheat down 1/2 at 6.20 1/2. Live and feeder cattle are up on tight, ready supplies. Box beef is higher and sharply higher at midday. August live's up 67 cents at 242.20. October live's up $1.40 at 235.20. August feeder cattle are up 62 cents at 354. Hogs are lower on fund and technical selling in the lower cash business. Butcher hogs are steady at midday. July lean hogs down 262 at 98.97. August lean hogs are down $1.77 at 97.50. I'm Megan Grebner for Brownfield.
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17: With a look at Ag News headlines, I'm Kara Hart on Brownfield. This week, USDA has confirmed New World screwworm in a three-week-old calf in South Texas. And a cow-calf operator from Southeast Texas says the incursion of New World screwworm is much different than what cattle producers faced in the 1970s. The National Pork Producers Council is calling for a quick renewal of the U.S.-Mexico-Canada agreement. Brownfield's Mark Dorenkamp reports from the World Pork Expo in Des Moines. A dairy nutrition researcher says farmers can save money by not overfeeding cows right before calving. We hear more from Brownfield's Larry Lee. Creating fair and stable markets for cattle producers, we hear a report from Brownfield's Kellen Haviken at the National Cattlemen's Beef Association's Young Cattlemen Conference. For more ag news, markets, and weather, go to brownfieldagnews.com. I'm Kara Hart for Brownfield.
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19: Temperatures for the afternoon reaching up to the upper 80s across southeast Nebraska and northeast Kansas. Got a 50-50 chance for some showers and thunderstorms during the night tonight. Overnight low around 67. Saturday's forecast calling for sunshine, high of 89. Sunday, a 70% chance of rain with a high temperature of 83. Rain continues as we start off a brand new work week. Monday, 40% chance for some showers. Your high temperature in the upper 80s. Tuesday, lots of sunshine, breezy conditions, and a high of 93.
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Prince and When Doves Cry on KWBE. 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Come on out. 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

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News coming up shortly from ABC. Right now, Stevie Nicks.

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1: I'm Mike Dubusky. This morning's latest jobs report shows employment grew more than analysts had been expecting.
2: The U.S. economy added 172,000 jobs in May, almost double what most analysts had been predicting. That lowers the risk of a recession. However, wage gains were modest at best. Young people are finding it tough to break into the job market because so many companies, while they aren't firing people, aren't really hiring them either. And employees haven't been leaving jobs they don't like either. The number of people who quit in April dropped to the lowest level since August of 2020, when COVID was running rampant. Sherry Preston, ABC News.
1: There was a hearing today on the Trump administration's efforts to build a ballroom at the White House, with lawyers for the president appealing a judge's decision, which had required the project to get congressional approval. And in Virginia, a life sentence for Brendan Banfield, the man convicted earlier this year of murdering his wife, Christine, and a man named Joseph Ryan. This is ABC News.
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5: 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Your forecast for the KWBE listening area, mostly sunny skies throughout the day today with temperatures in the upper 80s. 50-50 chance for some showers and thunderstorms during the night tonight. Your overnight low temperature in the upper 60s. Saturday, mostly sunny, high of 89. Sunday, a 70% chance of rain with a high temperature of 83. And that's a look at your weather.
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5: There will be no racing tonight at the Beatrice Speedway. 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

Boston there, KWBE. We got to take time and say happy birthday to Kenny G. He's 70 today. 70 years old, Kenny G. He's probably celebrating somewhere right now in an elevator listening to his own music. 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

0: Well, we are just a week away from one of the biggest parties of the summer. It's Party Palooza, brought to you by Gage County Development Coalition and KWBE. 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Our Party Palooza will feature the music of the Happy Endings Band of Omaha performing on the Mechanical Room and East U-Stop stage. 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
0: Highs in the upper 80s today. Winds will be increasing out of the south, 10 to 15, bringing up that humid air back into the area. Tonight, 50-50 chance of showers and thunderstorms. Humid with lows in the mid-60s. Tomorrow looks mostly sunny, sticky, with the warm temperatures, highs near 90. Sunday brings another chance, pretty good chance, of some showers and thunderstorms, highs reaching the low 80s. Monday, warming back up to near 90. Then Tuesday through Thursday, cranking up to near 100 with heat index values up to 105.
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1: ABC News, I'm Mike Dubusky. This morning's latest jobs report shows employment grew more than analysts had been expecting.
2: The U.S. economy added 172,000 jobs in May, almost double what most analysts had been predicting. That lowers the risk of a recession. However, wage gains were modest at best. Young people are finding it tough to break into the job market because so many companies, while they aren't firing people, aren't really hiring them either. And employees haven't been leaving jobs they don't like either. The number of people who quit in April dropped to the lowest level since August of 2020, when COVID was running rampant. Sherry Preston, ABC News.
1: There was a hearing today on the Trump administration's efforts to build a ballroom at the White House, with lawyers for the president appealing a judge's decision, which had required the project to get congressional approval. And in Virginia, a life sentence for Brendan Banfield, the man convicted earlier this year of murdering his wife Christine and a man named Joseph Ryan. This is ABC News.
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7: Temperatures in the upper 80s across southeast Nebraska and northeast Kansas this afternoon, with winds out of the south at around 10 to 15 miles per hour. We got a chance for some showers tonight, about a 50-50 chance for some showers and thunderstorms overnight tonight, with that low dropping down to about 67. For Saturday, mostly sunny skies, your high temperature of 89. For Sunday, a 70% chance of rain with your high temperature around 83. Monday, still a little chance of rain continues across the area with temperatures in the upper 80s. Tuesday, mostly sunny and breezy, warming up to 93.
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9: Soybeans, corn, and hogs were lower. Cattle were mostly higher. Hello, I'm Megan Grebner with your commodity market update on Brownfield. Farming's in your DNA. It's in Stein's as well. Sign off for seed genetics developed by farmers for farmers. Stein has yield. Soybeans were lower on fund and technical selling. The market's waiting for an announcement that China has purchased some soybeans. Soybean meal and soybean oil were both lower. July beans down 8 at 11.21 and a half. August beans down 6 at 11.26 and a half. Corn was lower on fund and technical selling. Growing conditions in the U.S. are generally favorable, and there are large crops expected out of South America. Energy markets have also moved sharply lower today. July corn down 7.5 at 417. September corn down 5.25 at 427.5. The wheat complex was mostly lower. There's plenty of wheat available on the global market, and U.S. wheat isn't priced competitively. The market continues to watch the start of winter wheat harvest in the U.S. along with global harvest progress. In Chicago, July wheat was down 1.75 at 580. September wheat down 2.25 at 593. In Kansas City, July wheat was up a quarter at 620.5. And in Minneapolis, July wheat down 1.25 at 619.75. Live and feeder cattle were mostly higher on tight supplies. Box beef was higher and sharply higher at midday. August live cattle up 12 at 241.65. October lives up 32 at 234.12. August feeder cattle are up 52 cents at 353.90. Hogs were lower on fund and technical selling in the lower cash business. Butcher hogs were steady, and the major directs were all down. July lean hogs down 280 at 98.80. August lean hogs were down $2.05 at 97.22. I'm Megan Grabner, Brownfield Ag News.
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Give it a little bit with Supertramp right before that here on your finally Friday afternoon. Bon Jovi coming up right now. The heat is on with Glenn Price.

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1: Bon Jovi on KWBE. Hey, if you haven't heard yet, there are no races at the Beatrice Speedway tonight due to the rain that we had. So no races at the Beatrice Speedway. It was supposed to be KWBE, KUTT night at the races. That obviously will not be happening as well. So keep listening to find out when we're going to have that, and we'll let you know when we'll have a remake for that. But again, no races at the Beatrice Speedway tonight due to the rain that we had. Speaking of the rain, I've got your weather and more coming up.
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1: High in the lower 90s this afternoon. Partly cloudy sky tonight with a chance of showers and thunderstorms, and some of those storms could produce some heavy rainfall. Low temp around 66 degrees. Partly sunny for you tomorrow, high near 89. Tomorrow night, mostly cloudy, low around 66. And partly sunny on Sunday with a chance of showers and thunderstorms, high near 83 degrees.

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0: Serving Southeast Nebraska and Northeast Kansas, KWBE, that's Steelers Wheel, here on your Friday. Well, next Friday, it's finally here. Party Palooza will be at Charles Park here in Beatrice. Going to be a great night. We've got music from the Happy Endings Band out of Omaha. They're going to be on the Mechanical Room and East U Stop stage. We're going to have food provided by the VFW and drinks from the American Legion, with all proceeds going to those two organizations, and a chance for you to win prizes, including lots of cash. Gates open up at 5, and the band begins at 6. Our Party Palooza is made possible by Cottonwood Hospice in Beatrice, Brick and Mortar Realty, Husker Rehab in Beatrice, Fairbury, Lincoln, and Nebraska City, Dynas Pharmacy, and Sunrise Bakery. So don't miss it next Friday. It's Party Palooza at Charles Park here in Beatrice.
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1: ABC News, I'm Mike Tabusky. President Trump says the Department of National Intelligence is too big and is pushing for incoming acting director Bill Pulte to downsize the organization in charge of the nation's spy agencies. Oral arguments today in the case of the White House ballroom. A lower court had ordered construction to stop following a lawsuit from preservationists. Now the president's lawyers are asking an appeals court to throw out that move. ABC's Stephen Portnoy.
2: One of the judges, Patricia Millette, who's an Obama appointee, really pressed the Justice Department on how far the president can go, whether the president could tear down the White House or maybe even, if he wanted to, take down the Statue of Liberty, and whether anyone could sue to stop him. And the answer from the government's lawyer was, quote, "I think that's right."
1: Brendan Banfield has been sentenced to life in prison after being convicted earlier this year for murdering his wife, Christine, and Joseph Ryan. The man Banfield wanted to take the fall for his wife's murder. This is ABC News.
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7: We start today with some breaking news. The trial of the man involved in the death of a Nebraska State Patrol trooper last year ended in a mistrial today. Friday morning, the jurors in the trial of 57-year-old Thomas Jordan of Palmyra returned with a 3-3 deadlocked vote. Jordan had pleaded not guilty to a charge of misdemeanor motor vehicle homicide in Cass County Court following the 2025 death of NSP trooper Kyle McCasey, who was killed while responding to a snowplow crash on I-80 during a winter storm.
8: Emergencies involving grain bins in Nebraska are very uncommon, but if they occur, they can be costly. That's why one Southeast Nebraska Emergency Response Team annually tackles some literal high-angle training to prepare for those situations.
7: The Jansen Fire Crew took their training to new heights, literally, this week, ascending some 70 feet to the top level of a local grain elevator to practice their high-angle rope rescue training.
9: If you don't use it, you lose it type of deal. So we do a lot of stuff in the fire station, you know, on the ground and stuff, but until you actually go up in the air and do it and, you know, do it, it's basically kind of a stress test, you know.
7: The city of Fairbury is celebrating the start of construction of a new water treatment facility, something their mayor called a godsend in the quest to solve the water shortage issues there. These plans will enable Fairbury to construct a temporary pumping, treatment, and filtration center at the campground. That will help the city once again tap into the water reserves at Crystal Springs, providing access to a much-needed additional source of clean water.
10: We've had a lot of trouble and struggles through the years with maintaining water and having enough. I'm just real thankful for everybody that's had any kind of part in this to help us pull this off. It's been a godsend.
7: For more news, head to newschannelnebraska.com. With this KWBE News Update, I'm Tim Hackett.
11: Good afternoon. This is Brenda Hippen with Farmers Co-op with the closing grain report for Friday, June 5th. July corn closed down 7 at 417.5. December corn down 5 3/4 at 446. July beans down 8 at 1121.5. November beans down 4 at 1137.5. July Kansas City wheat up 0.5 at 620 3/4. 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

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Pouring some shook up ramen with Dub Leopard right before that. Now it's Hall & Oates.

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0: Touching Genesis Invisible Style here on your Friday afternoon. Hey, if you're interested in being a judge at this year's Rib Fest, well, check out the KWBE Facebook page for your chance to register and be a part of the Leo's Jewelers Silver Spatula judging panel at this year's Rib Fest, which, of course, is Saturday, June 27th. So head to our Facebook page and get yourself registered. I've got your weather and more of your favorites coming up.
1: Soybeans, corn, and hogs were lower. Cattle were mostly higher. Hello, I'm Megan Grebner with your commodity market update on Brownfield. You better build bigger bins. It's just a suggestion, but regardless, be ready to maximize your per acre profits with MX Series corn by Stein. Stein has yield. Soybeans were lower on fund and technical selling. The market's been waiting for an announcement that China has purchased some U.S. soybeans. Soybean meal and soybean oil were both sharply lower. July beans were down 8 at 11.21 and a half. August beans down 6 and a half at 11.26. July bean meal was down 5.20 at 308.50. Bean oil was down 217 points at 74.12. Corn was lower on fund and technical selling. Growing conditions in the U.S. remain generally favorable, and there are large crops expected out of South America. Energy markets were also sharply lower. July corn was down 7 at 417 and a half. September corn down 5 and 3 quarters at 427. The wheat complex was mixed. There's plenty of wheat available on the global market, and U.S. wheat isn't priced competitively. The market's watching the start of winter wheat harvest along with global harvest progress. In Chicago, July wheat down 1 3/4 at 580. September wheat down 2 1/2 at 592 3/4. In Kansas City, July wheat was up 1/2 at 620 3/4. And in Minneapolis, July wheat down 1 1/2 at 619 1/2. Live and feeder cattle were up on tight ready supplies. Box beef was higher and sharply higher at midday. August lives up 12 at 241.65. October lives up 32 at 234.12. August feeder cattle were up 52 cents at 353.90. Hogs were lower on fund and technical selling and lower cash business. Butcher hogs were steady and the major directs were down. June lean hogs down 280 at 98.80. August lean hogs were down $2.05 at $97.22. We'll have closing cash numbers on Brownfield coming up.
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1: To moderate round of direct cash cattle business throughout the week, live deals in the South range from $255 to $258, about a dollar lower to $3 higher. Dress deals were at mostly $405 steady with the previous week's weighted average basis in Nebraska. Box beef closed mixed with light demand for light offerings. Choice up 4 cents at $3.92.70. Select was 35 cents lower at $3.82.69. Estimated cattle slaughter was 100,000 head. Cash hogs closed lower with a light negotiated run. Barrows and gilts at the National Daily Direct down $1.81 with a weighted average of $93.85. The Iowa Minnesota was 92 cents lower with a weighted average of 95.19, and the Western Corn Belt down 53 cents with a weighted average of 95.50. Pork values were sharply higher, up 305 at 101.18. Loins, butts, picnics, and ribs were all up sharply, and estimated hog slaughter was 473,000 head. I'm Megan Grebner for Brownfield.
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0: 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Agent Cody Ringstorm. High in the lower 90s this afternoon. Partly cloudy sky tonight with a chance of showers and thunderstorms, and some of those storms could produce some heavy rainfall. Low temp around 66 degrees. Partly sunny for you tomorrow, high near 89. Tomorrow night, mostly cloudy, low around 66. And partly sunny on Sunday with a chance of showers and thunderstorms, high near 83 degrees.

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0: 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Earlier I mentioned that there are no races at the Beatrice Speedway tonight due to the weather, and of course that means there will not be KWBE KUTT night at the races tonight. I did find out that whenever they reschedule the KWBE night, if you won tickets or had tickets for that event, they will be honored at the whenever we reschedule that. So keep those tickets, and you can use them whenever they reschedule. But again, no races tonight at the Beatrice Speedway. I've got more of your favorites like ELO coming up.
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1: I'm Mike Dubosky. President Trump upping the pressure on the incoming acting director of national intelligence, Bill Pulte, telling the Wall Street Journal the ODNI is too big and that cuts are needed. The president also weighing in on the latest jobs report, calling it great. The Department of Labor statistics this morning showing the country gained 172,000 jobs, nearly double predictions.
2: Leisure and hospitality went on a hiring spree in May, adding 70,000 jobs, including 48,000 just in food services and drinking places alone. Local government also saw a strong month, and healthcare continues to show strong gains. Meanwhile, we're continuing to see a decline or stagnation in white-collar jobs. Financial activities took the biggest hit, declining by 22,000 jobs in May, and now down 107,000 jobs since a recent peak in May of 2025.
1: ABC's Taylor Dunn. And an appeals court heard arguments today from the president's lawyers who are challenging a decision that halts construction of a new ballroom at the White House. This is ABC News.
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Partying with Prince right before that. Hey, speaking of partying, our Partypalooza is next Friday, June 12th at Charles Park here in Beatrice. Gonna be a great time. We still got an opportunity to get registered to win that $250. 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
0: Partly cloudy sky tonight with a chance of showers and thunderstorms, and some of those storms could produce some heavy rainfall. Low temp around 66 degrees. Partly sunny for you tomorrow, high near 89. Tomorrow night, mostly cloudy, low around 66. And partly sunny on Sunday with a chance of showers and thunderstorms, high near 83 degrees.

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0: Doing some dream weaving with Gary Wright on KWBE. Make sure you tune in tonight and every Friday night for Friday Night Rocks. 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
5: I'm Mike Dubusky. President Trump calling for cuts to U.S. intelligence services and putting pressure on the incoming acting director of national intelligence, Bill Pulte.
6: I wouldn't mind. I've heard that's way too high for way too long. Yeah, I wouldn't mind. If he cut, I wouldn't mind that.
5: Markets ended the week down on concerns interest rates could go up again. That's despite a jobs report which found the economy added more than 170,000 positions last month. Justin Wolfers is with the University of Michigan Economics Department and says unemployment remains steady as well.
7: We're currently in what people are calling a low fire labor market. No one's losing their job. That's good news. But what that means is there's no new job openings for college graduates to go into. And so young folks right now are finding it a little harder than most.
5: And lawyers for President Trump making the argument before an appeals court today that the construction of the White House ballroom does not need approval from Congress. This is ABC News.
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12: We start today with some breaking news. The trial of the man involved in the death of a Nebraska State Patrol trooper last year ended in a mistrial today. Friday morning, the jurors in the trial of 57-year-old Thomas Jordan of Palmyra returned with a 3-3 deadlocked vote. Jordan had pleaded not guilty to a charge of misdemeanor motor vehicle homicide in Cass County Court following the 2025 death of NSP trooper Kyle McCasey, who was killed while responding to a snowplow crash on I-80 during a winter storm.
13: Emergencies involving grain bins in Nebraska are very uncommon, but if they occur, they can be costly. That's why one Southeast Nebraska emergency response team annually tackles some literal high-angle training to prepare for those situations.
12: The Jansen fire crew took their training to new heights, literally, this week, ascending some 70 feet to the top level of a local grain elevator to practice their high-angle rope rescue training.
14: If you don't use it, you lose it type of deal. So we do a lot of stuff in the fire station, you know, on the ground and stuff, but until you actually go up in the air and do it and, you know, do it, it's basically kind of a stress test, you know.
12: The city of Fairbury is celebrating the start of construction of a new water treatment facility, something their mayor called a godsend in the quest to solve the water shortage issues there. These plans will enable Fairbury to construct a temporary pumping, treatment, and filtration center at the campground. That will help the city once again tap into the water reserves at Crystal Springs, providing access to a much-needed additional source of clean water.
15: We've had a lot of trouble and struggles through the years with maintaining water and having enough. I'm just real thankful for everybody that's had any kind of part in this to help us pull this off. It's been a godsend.
12: For more news, head to newschannelnebraska.com. With this KWBE news update,
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ZZ Top on KWBE's Traffic Jam on this very sticky evening here. Currently, our temperature is sitting at 87, with the heat index feels like it is 93. Humidity at 60%. Heavy rain expected for tonight. A flood watch in effect throughout the overnight period.

Kansas and a point of no return on KWBE's Traffic Jam. Were you interested in being a judge at this year's Rib Fest? Check out the KWBE Facebook page for your chance to register and be part of the Leos Jewelers Silver Spatula Judging Panel at this year's Rib Fest event, scheduled for Saturday, June 27th.

0: 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Our Partypalooza will feature the music of the Happy Endings Band of Omaha, performing on the Mechanical Room and East U-Stop stage. 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
6: There will be no racing tonight at the Beatrice Speedway. 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Again, no racing tonight at the Beatrice Speedway.
0: The traffic jam forecast for tonight calls for a flood watch in effect from 7 o'clock tonight till 7 tomorrow morning. 40% chance of showers and thunderstorms tonight. With those storms, heavy rainfall, low getting down in the upper 60s. Partly sunny for tomorrow, the high near 88. Winds out of the south at around 15, gusting to 20 miles per hour. And for tomorrow night, mostly cloudy, low getting down to around 68. On Sunday, an 80% chance of showers and thunderstorms with a high near 81.

Steelheart by request on KWBE's Traffic Jam. If there's something you'd like to hear, send us a text at 402-228-5924 and say, I want to hear this on the Traffic Jam.

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1: ABC News, I'm Mike Dubusky. Oral arguments today in a case over whether President Trump has the authority to build a new ballroom at the White House. Construction was halted by a lower court after a lawsuit brought by historical preservationists. Now the president's team is pushing for that decision to be thrown out. ABC's Stephen Portnoy has more from Washington.
2: The government argues that the ballroom is necessary for national security, pointing to the drone port that the president says will be on the roof of the new ballroom, the bulletproof glass and the blast-proof columns. The appeals court panel that heard this today is comprised of appointees of Presidents Obama, Biden, and Trump. And it was really difficult to get a sense just listening to the questions for 2 hours over where this is going to land. But you can imagine that the losing side is probably going to take it to the Supreme Court.
1: And police have charged 44-year-old Michael Gledhill with murder in connection with the death of character actor James Handy. Gledhill, the son of Handy's girlfriend, is being held for psychiatric evaluation. This is ABC News. There's a new challenge to a Georgia election law.
3: The law makes local races in five metro Atlanta counties nonpartisan. And DeKalb County District Attorney Sherry Boston says that violates the Constitution because it doesn't apply to every Georgia county.
4: And if the legislature chooses to make these races nonpartisan, it should be everyone and not just Democratic DAs that represent the city of Atlanta.
3: If the measure is not thrown out by the courts, it will take effect in 2028. Jonathan O'Brien, ABC News, Atlanta.
1: Measles cases in the U.S. have topped 2,000 for the second year in a row, according to new data from the Centers for Disease Control. Infections are now being reported across 38 states and the District of Columbia. Lego, the company, has announced its largest set ever, a 12,000-piece model of the Sagrada Familia Cathedral in Barcelona, Spain. I'm Mike Dubusky, ABC News.
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0: Coming to you live from Memorial Stadium, it's Sports Nightly. 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
10: Arkansas 3-2, bottom of the eighth, one out. The batter is Hannah Core in the first pitch. Core swings and drives this one to center and deep, and it is gone! It's gone! And this game is tied at 3! Infield to the right as well. Heron to the wine, her one ball pitch. Ava swings and drives this one to center. Johnson going back! It's gone! It's gone! Huskers win! Huskers win! Huskers win! Huskers win! 5-3 on the Cusack two-run home run!
11: Good evening. I'm Josh Hilkeman. Welcome in to our first Best Of show of the summer. Coming up over the next couple of months, each Friday we'll replay a game from the past, some from the most recent season, but some going back several years. And as we kick things off tonight, we don't have to travel very far back in time, just 8 days to Thursday, May 28th, and the first game of the Women's College World Series for Nebraska softball. It was a magical season for Rhonda Revell's Huskers as they challenged themselves in the non-conference, knocking off top-ranked teams twice in the first few weeks, then rolling through the conference season, winning the Big Ten regular season and tournament championship before winning regionals and super regionals in convincing fashion at Bullen Stadium. That punched their ticket to Oklahoma City, setting the stage for a first-round matchup with the Arkansas Razorbacks. Let's send you to the action now, just ahead of the top of the first inning in OKC. Nate Rohr on the call from Devon Park.
10: Jordy Fromm, 20-4, a 1.14 ERA this year. And perhaps no pitcher in college softball has as much experience as Fromm does on this stage. Record of 5-0 with one save and an 0.83 ERA. 8 appearances, 4 starts. She's thrown 33 and 2/3 innings and allowed 20 hits, 4 runs, all earned, walked 8 and struck out 39 in her career here at the Women's College World Series. Nebraska defensively has Natalia Hill in left, Core in center, Hoffman in right, Bland at third, Kuzak at short, Kamenzin at second, Bacon at first, and Farrell catching from. Reagan Johnson, speedy left-hand batter, steps in. Jordy to the wine, her first pitch. It's a fastball just outside, 1-0 the count, and we are underway at 8:37 Central Time. First pitch temp, a very comfortable 79 degrees, partly cloudy skies, calm winds. Bland in at third. Fromm dangles the arm, gets the sign. Rocks and fires the 1-0. Johnson takes a fastball upstairs, 2-0. Reagan Johnson is a 320 hitter this year. No home runs, 16 RBI, but 21 stolen bases. It's an Arkansas team that steals bases a little more than Nebraska. It's one of their edges over the Huskers. Jordy with the 2-0. Johnson slaps it foul, third base side, hooking down the line. And the count is 2-1. It's been a while since we've been here, so let's set up this ballpark. 200 down either foul line, 220 to straightaway center. The fence, 6 foot high, royal blue padded fence with a white stripe atop it. 2-1 the count from Jordy. Johnson brings it in. Johnson takes upstairs, ball 3-1. Decent amount of foul territory down either line. About 25 feet, maybe 30 feet down either line. It tapers slightly toward the foul pole the farther you go down the line. Still about 20 feet right at the foul pole. 3-1 to Johnson, who leads off the game. The pitch, Johnson swaps at it, misses for a strike. And the count is full, 3-2 to Reagan Johnson. Johnson, 7-for-19. Hits in all 5 of the NCAA tournament games for Arkansas. They've all been mercy rule wins. Full count to Johnson to lead off the game. Jordy winds and deals the 3-2. Johnson chops it toward short, charging Kuzak. She has it, throws on the run, not in time. And it's an infield single for Reagan Johnson. I don't think Johnson could have thrown the ball any better. She hit a little check swing roller toward first and mentioned her terrific speed, and Kuzak did all she could, but Johnson beat it out for an infield single. And the batter is Brindley Bain, freshman left-hand batter. First one from Fromm. Bain takes a fastball outside, 1-0. So an inauspicious start for Fromm as she has thrown 4 balls against 3 strikes. And one of the strikes was ruled for a single. Runner at first, nobody out, top of the first, no score. Jordy with a 1-0. And Bean takes up and in now, 2-0. Jesse Farrell went out to the circle for a brief word with Fromm. Now the count at 2-0 to Bean. Runner at first, Johnson, threat to steal. The 2-0 from Jordy. Bean takes a fastball outside corner, called a strike, 2-1. Brindley Bean has had a good NCAA tournament. 6-4-11 with an RBI and a pair of doubles. Second team all-region this year as a freshman. Scoreless top of the first. One on, none out. The 2-1. Bean swings and misses on a Fromm fastball. And the count is 2-2. Outfield deep against Bain. Shading her to the left, the other way. Fromm with a 2-2. Bain swings, lofts it toward left. Right at Hill, who takes a couple steps in and to her right to make the catch. One gone here in the top of the first. So Bain flies to left. And there is one out for Ella McDowell. Right-hand batter. 5-for-13 in the NCAAs. Fromm's first pitch. McDowell grounds it up the third baseline. Charging Bland. She throws to first. The throw just in time. And Bacon was barely able to keep her foot on the bag. But she gets the out. Now there are two out here in the top of the first. Johnson to second on the play. She's there with two outs. And Tiana Bell is the hitter. 6-for-18. Three homers. 8 RBI in the NCAA tournament. On the season, hitting .372. 18 homers, 63 batted in. Runner at second, two outs. Scoreless top of the first. The pitch is taken inside corner at the knees. Called a strike, 0-1. The wine, Fromm's 0-1. And Bell grounds to second. Right at Camenson, who has it and throws to first in time to end the inning. So it started a little bumpy. As Fromm seemingly needed a couple of batters to find her control, but she found it. She gets out of the inning without giving up a run. No runs, one hit, one left. We go to the bottom of the first. From core, Hannah Camenson, due to face Robin Heron. Half an inning complete in Oklahoma City. Razorbacks nothing. Nebraska coming up. Jordy Fromm leads it off. .416 average. 19 home runs, 50 RBI for the senior from Papillion La Vista. This will be her first plate appearance in the WCWS. And the first pitch up and in from Heron, 1-0. Fromm pinch ran some for Oklahoma. She never got the chance to hit in the series until tonight. Scoreless, bottom of the first. Heron, the lefty, deals. And Fromm swings and fouls it off to the right of the plate. Strike one, we're even at one. Rhonda Revell coaches third. Olivia Farrell coaches first. Diane Miller and Lori Sipple look on from the Nebraska third base side dugout. 1-1 the count to Jordy. She's hitting 5-for-16 on the NCAA tournament. Heron, the lefty, with a 1-1. And Fromm rips it past the third baseman into left field for a hit. Leadoff single Jordy Fromm. She's now reached base in her last 47 games. Both teams get a leadoff single in their respective halves of the first. Now here's Hannah Kaur, and man, what a game from Hannah last Saturday in Lincoln. 3-for-3, the double, the homer, a spectacular catch in left center. Right-hand batter in there against Heron. The lefty winds and deals. Kaur shows butt. Butts it up the first baseline. Right at Bell, the first baseman, who's standing on the bag, just backhands it and tags the bag for the out. But Fromm heads to second. And that is exactly what the Huskers were looking for from Hannah Kaur. Had it been a little farther from the line, she would have had a chance to beat it out as it is. Nebraska happy with Kaur's sack bunt to first. The batter, Hannah Camenson, runner at second. One out, scoreless, bottom of the first. Lefty to lefty. Heron's first one, sprayed foul to the left by Camenson. Strike one. Hannah's average, .389. 8 home runs, 56 RBI. Hannah 5-for-12 with 3 batted in, 2 doubles and a homer in the NCAA tournament. The lefty, Heron, reaches up and deals the 0-1, and Camenson sprays a foul to the left, out of play, strike 2, 0-2. Heron's 0-2, and it skips in there for a ball, smothered by Miller, the catcher. And the count is 1-2. Hannah Camenson, Lauren Camenson, and Casey Hoffman all began as Razorbacks before coming home to Nebraska. Fromm at second, one out, bottom of the first, no score. Heron's pitch, and Camenson dribbles a foul toward the Arkansas dugout, first base side, still 1-2. Fromm, elite speed at second, one out. The 1-2 from Heron. Kamenzin takes a fastball low and away. Now 2-2. Outfield playing Kamenzin the other way. The left fielder Wyckoff guards the line. The center fielder Johnson, good 20 feet to the left of straightaway center. Count it 2-2. Heron deals. Kamenzin fouls straight back. Pitch on, in on the grip of her bat. And the count holds at 2-2. The Huskers on a school record 26-game winning streak. They have won 40 of their last 41 games. The 2-2 from Heron. That pitch comes inside. No, they called it for strike three just over the inside corner at the belt for a called strike three, and that's the second out of the inning. And now with two outs, the batter Ava Kuzak. 3.11 average, 14 homers, 50 RBI. Heron, the lefty, deals. Kuzak swings, grounds it up the third baseline, foul. Strike one. Kuzak, 3-for-13 with a run batted in and a double. All three of her hits in this NCAA tournament came last weekend in the Super Regional. From at second, two outs, scoreless bottom of the first. The 0-1 from Heron. Kuzak takes upstairs, ball one, leave it at one. Heron, a 5'10 senior left-hander from Tampa, Florida. She's not been razor sharp in the NCAA tournament. 1-0, a 3.65 ERA. She's made two starts, the 1-1 from Heron. Kuzak swings, lifts this one to right. Bain back into her left, now in into her left to make the catch and end the inning. So just as Arkansas stranded the leadoff single of Johnson at second, Nebraska strands Fromm after her leadoff single at second base. No runs, one hit, one left. To the second inning, Nebraska nothing, Arkansas nothing.
11: Mirror image at-bats for Nebraska and Arkansas in the first inning. Both teams with the leadoff hitter on, but unable to score. We'll continue with our Best of show when Sports Nightly returns after the break.
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11: Welcome back. Sports Nightly rolling along here on a Friday night show. We've entered into our summer season, which means best of shows on Fridays for the next several weeks. And tonight we're listening to Nebraska softball and their first game at the Women's College World Series against Arkansas. We've made it through the first inning with the score still 0-0. Back to OKC for the top of the second. Here again is Nate Rohr.
10: Dakota Kennedy leads off the second. No score. First pitch to Kennedy is upstairs. 1-0. Kennedy, a left-hand batter. Threatening two-way player. 378 average. 16 home runs. 54 RBI. Kennedy having a terrific NCAA tournament. 10 for 17. Jordy to the line, her 1-0. Kennedy takes changeup outside corner, called a strike, we're even at one. Kennedy leads off the top of the second for the Razorbacks. Left-hand batter, wide open stance, Jordy's 1-1. Kennedy swings and misses on a fastball from Fromm, and the count is 1-2. Outfield, shades her the other way. 1-2 the count. Fromm deals, and Kennedy swings and lines this one into center field, down for a hit. And it's bobbled by Core in center. Kennedy trying for second. The throw to second. The tag by Kuzak. Not in time. And Kennedy is on to second. Kennedy shot that ball into center field for a hit. I don't know if Core got the cleanest hop out there in center field. It was mishandled by Core. It will be scored a single, then an error on Hannah, her first of the year. Carly Davison, the hitter now, right-hand hitter. First one from Jordy, and Davison takes a fastball inside corner, a strike, it's 0-1. Top of the second, no score, Nebraska and Arkansas. Davison is hitting 368, 12 home runs, 50 RBI. Davison, a senior from Torrance, California. The line by Jordy, her 0-1. Davison takes the changeup, called the strike, it's 0-2. Davison has played in the series. She played here when she was at Utah as a freshman. Now the 0-2. Davison swings and misses on a changeup. She's tagged out by Farrell to finish off the strikeout from first of the game. And there is one out in the top of the second inning. So Davison strikes out swinging. One out. And the batter is Atalia Rijo, 350 average, 7 home runs, 42 RBI for Rijo. The senior out of Horseheads, New York. Left-hand batter, Fromm's first one. Grounded by Rijo towards short. Kuzak charges, grabs, throws low to first. Nice scoop by Bacon as she had to reach out toward right center field. And the Huskers get the out the second out of the inning. And now a runner at second with two outs for Kaylee Wyckoff, left-hand hitter. Scoreless top of the second. Fromm's first pitch. Wyckoff takes a fastball up and in, 1-0. Wyckoff, 340 average, 7 home runs, 40 RBI. Wyckoff, a senior from Katy, Texas. That's in the Houston area. Razorbacks have a big Houston area contingent on their roster. The 1-0, and Wyckoff laces this one to center and deep. Pour all the way back to the wall, but it's gone. A two-run home run for Kaylee Wyckoff, and Arkansas with a 2-0 lead in the second. Eighth home run of the year for Wyckoff as she lined that ball to the left of straightaway center. Kaur was in hot pursuit all the way. Almost chased that one down. That is the first hit, let alone run, Fromm has given up with a runner on base. First hit Fromm has given up with a runner on base here in this NCAA tournament. Now the batter, Kennedy Miller, right-hand hitter, 2-0 Arkansas, top of the second. Miller hitting 292. The right-hand batter swings and misses badly, fooled by a changeup. Strike one. 0-1 the count. Fromm brings it in. Miller takes the fastball call to strike. It's 0-2. Base is empty. Two outs here in the top of the second. Two runs in for the Razorbacks. Jordy to the wind. Her 0-2 pitch. Miller takes in the dirt. Ball 1-2. Kennedy Miller was a freshman All-American and first-team All-Region performer. 331 average, 8 home runs, 36 RBI in 2024. 1-2 the count. Fromm brings it in. Miller swings and misses. She's down on strike, so Fromm responds with a strikeout. But only after Arkansas takes the lead. Two runs, two hits, an error, and no one left on. We go to the bottom of the second inning with a score. Arkansas 2, Nebraska nothing.
11: The two-out, two-run home run giving Arkansas the early advantage. Nebraska put a pair of runners on in the bottom of the second, but they were unable to score. So we move ahead to the top of the third with the Razorbacks coming to the plate, leading 2-0.
10: All right, top of the third, 2-0 Arkansas. Reagan Johnson leads off and takes a first pitch strike over the inside corner from Fromm. It's 0-1. Johnson hit a check swing roller to short that she beat out for an infield single her first time up. Infield way in against the speedy lefty slapper. The 0-1 on the way from Jordy. Johnson takes a fastball just outside, belt high. Ball one, we're even at one. Pitch did not miss by much. Johnson, a senior. First team all SEC as a sophomore, so 2 years ago. The 1-1 from Fromm, and Johnson takes just outside. 2-1 the count. Boy, Jordy went back to the same spot as the 0-1 pitch that was called a ball. Threw basically the same pitch, and it was called a ball by Susan Eads, the home plate umpire. 2-1 the count to Johnson, who leads off the third, 2-0 Arkansas. Fromm's 2-1. Johnson slaps a foul to the left, out of play. It caroms off a screen, and a patron wearing a red cap and a red and white polo, I assume a Husker fan, made a nice catch on that ball. 2-2. 2-2 the count to Johnson, who leads off top of the third. Fromm brings it in. Johnson, a check swing roller to first. Bacon has it. Race to the bag. Won by Bacon for the out. Nice play, Bella Bacon. One gone in the top of the third. Johnson hit a check swing roller to the right side. It was far enough off the line that Bacon had to range to her right to track it down. And then she raced the runner to the bag, and she did indeed beat Johnson by half a step. One gone, top of the third. Brimley Bain, the batter. She flied to left her first time up. Fromm's first one is a fastball. Ooh, maybe a touch high. Look good. Maybe outside. Ball one. Arkansas 2-0, top of the third inning. Wyckoff homered for the two runs in the second. 1-0, and that's on the hands of Bain and fouled straight back. 1-1 the count. Brindley Bain, a freshman out of Eagleville, Tennessee, ranked ninth in the nation by Perfect Game as a part of the class of 2026. Fromm to the line, her 1-1. Bain takes a changeup in her half for a strike, 1-2. Bain was a three-time first-team All-Stater at Eagleville High School in Tennessee. 1-2 the count, one out. Jordy gets the sign. brings it in. Bain lines this one to left, but in and to her left is Hill, and she makes a running face-high catch for the second out of the inning. Natalia got a good read on that ball and was able to make a fairly easy catch for the second out of the inning. Two gone, top of the third. Arkansas leads 2-0. First pitch to Ella McDowell is down and in from Fromm. 1-0 to McDowell, who grounded to third her first time up. Fromm brings in the 1-0. McDowell lines to third. Diving to her left is Bland, and she makes a phenomenal catch. Oh, my, what a play by Sammy to deny McDowell of a double and end the inning. Whoa. That thing was a missile to the left side, and Bland dove and flagged it down to end the inning. Though it was noisy, Arkansas is gone. 1-2-3 in the third. On to the bottom of the third. Jordy Fromm to lead it off for Nebraska. Arkansas leads the Huskers 2-0.
11: Sparkling defense there by the Big Red in the third, keeping their deficit at 2-0. We'll see if they can work their way back into it when we come back. You're listening to a Best of edition of Sports Nightly. Keep it right here.
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11: Josh Hilkeman back with you on a Friday night edition of the show. We're listening back to Nebraska softball versus Arkansas from last Thursday, and we're through the top of the third with a score Arkansas 2 and Nebraska nothing. The Huskers were retired 1-2-3 in their half of the third, so we'll skip ahead to the top of the fourth. Back to Devon Park in Oklahoma City with Nate Rohr describing the action.
10: Tiana Bell leads off against Jordy Fromm. Righty to righty. First one sprayed foul and out of play to the right by Bell. Strike one. Tiana grounded out to second her first time up. Since allowing the two-run home run to Wyckoff, Fromm has retired 4 in a row. 2-0 Arkansas, top of the fourth. Fromm, the right-hander to the line. 0-1. Bell with a cut and a miss. Way behind a fastball. Strike 2, 0-2. Bell last year for California was a .347 hitter. 15 home runs, 54 RBI. Cal, the alma mater of Courtney Dyfel, the Arkansas head coach. The 0-2. Pitch is fouled straight back. Still 0-2 to Bell. We mentioned that while Dyfel is making her first appearance in the Women's College World Series as a head coach, she played in this event 4 times as a catcher for the Golden Bears. 0-2 to Bell, who leads off here in the top of the fourth. Fromm to the line, the 0-2. Bell takes a changeup, called strike 3 over the inside corner. Jordy's third strikeout of the game, and there is one gone in the top of the fourth. Arkansas 2-0 on the two-run homer by Wyckoff in the second. Kennedy to the plate now. Dakota Kennedy was the first run to score on that home run. She singled up the middle and scored in the second inning. Fromm's first pitch, Kennedy takes low and away, ball one. Of course, Courtney Dyfel played for Sandy Creek native Diane Neinmeyer at Cal, back when the Bears were one of the top programs in all of college softball. 1-0 on the way. Kennedy takes a fastball down and in. Ball 2, 2-0. Dyfel was an All-American her senior year when Cal finished as the national runner-up in 0-3. 2-0, the count with one out. Fromm brings it in. Kennedy takes a fastball outside corner. 2-1. The pitch. A changeup down and away. Kennedy checked her swing. Count at 3-1. 2-0 Arkansas, top of the fourth. One out, no one on. 3-1 the count to very dangerous Dakota Kennedy. Fromm dangles the arm. Gets the sign. Brings home the 3-1. Kennedy lines it foul to the left out of play. 3-2. Courtney Dyfel, formerly Courtney Scott's family. A big softball family. Her sister, Amanda, played for Fresno State in 1998. That was the year the Bulldogs won the national title. Full count, one out. Pitch from Fromm. Kennedy swings and misses on a changeup for strike 3. 4th strikeout of the game for Jordy, and there are 2 out here in the top of the fourth. 2 out, no one on. Carly Davidson, the batter. Davison, strikeout swinging her first time up. In 1998, Fresno State, on their way to the national championship, played Nebraska and beat the Huskers 6-1. Fromm's first pitch is dribbled foul to the left by Davison. Strike one. In fact, Rhonda Revelle's first Women's College World Series game as a head coach was that 6-1 loss to Fresno State in 98 when Margie Wright led the Bulldogs to the national title. 2 outs, no one on. 2-0 Arkansas, top of the fourth. Fromm's 0-1. It's swung on and missed by Davison. She had no beat on that one, and the count is 0-2. That trip to the series in 98, Nebraska went 1-2. Lost to Fresno, beat Texas, lost to Washington. 0-2 to Davison. Fromm's pitch. Davison takes a raised ball too high. Now 1-2. So 98, the Huskers went 1-2. 2002, the Huskers went 1-2 in the series. 2013, they were 0-2. Fromm with a 1-2. Davison lifts one down the right field line. Foul and out of play. And the count holds at 1-2. So the Huskers have a three-game losing streak in this event, but it's misleading. Those three losses, the one in 2002 to Florida State, then the two in 2013, all by one run. Two out, no one on, 2-0 Arkansas, top of the fourth. Another 1-2 from Fromm. Swing and a miss by Davison. She's down on strikes. Fromm strikes out the side here in the top of the fourth inning. Can that provide a boost for the Huskers? Kuzak, Farrell, and Hoffman will try and provide that boost as we go to the bottom of the fourth with the score Arkansas 2, Nebraska nothing. Kuzak leads off against Heron, and the lefty deals and misses up and in with a rise ball, 1-0. Ava Kuzak fly to ride her first time up. In between innings, the team huddle led by Rhonda Ravel, and she had a spirited message for her bunch, the 1-0. Kuzak sprays a foul to the right out of play, ending up in the Arkansas fan section, and they were not able to catch the ball. Whoops, pig suey. 1-1 the count. Kuzak to lead it off. The last five Huskers have been retired. Heron the lefty with a 1-1. Kuzak takes a fastball, low and away. Ball two, 2-1. Outfield plays Kuzak off to the right. Huskers have had the leadoff runner on in two out of three innings. Heron with the 2-1. Kuzak rolls the grounder back to the pitcher. Heron has it, throws first in time. Ball very softly hit, and there's one out here in the bottom of the fourth. Arkansas 2-0 on Nebraska. And the batter is Casey Hoffman. Jesse Farrell drew a walk her first time up. Hoffman on deck. Heron, the lefty deals, and Farrell takes well outside, 1-0. Robin Heron trained with the same pitching coach as former Arkansas pitching legend Mary Half. Now the pitch that misses just outside. Ball two, 2-0 to Farrell. Half and Heron are tied for the school record in 10 strikeout games with 16 career. Bases empty, one out, 2-0 the count. The lefty Robin Heron from Tampa lines and deals the 2-0. Farrell takes a fastball and looks at a strike. It's 2-1. One out, no one on. Bottom of the fourth, 2-0 Arkansas. The 2-1. And Farrell lines this one in the left center field, down for a hit. Johnson, the center fielder, quickly to her right to cut it off. The throw into the infield. Goetz away, though, and Farrell heads to second. A gift-wrapped base for Nebraska, and the Huskers have a runner in scoring position here in the bottom of the fourth. Farrell had the solid single to center, and then Johnson threw that ball in. It was just to the right of the shortstop, Riho, who didn't really make a big effort to try and flag that ball down, and it skipped past her and rolled toward the first base dugout. It's an error on Johnson. Runner at second, one out. Batter is Hoffman. Pitch. Hoffman grounds back up the middle, diving toward left, Riho. She has it. She'll hold on to it. But everybody is safe, and Nebraska has runners first and third with one out. You would have loved for that ball to get through. Riho made a spectacular play, diving to her left to keep that ball on the infield, though. And now the Huskers with runners first and third and one out. Rhonda Ravel is down the line. She's going to bring on a pinch runner for Hoffman at first. And Casey, the former Razorback, will lead to a hearty hand from the Husker patrons on the third base side. Peyton Burnham on for the Razorbacks. 14-4 record, a 190 ERA, 26 appearances, including 18 starts. She has thrown 103 innings and allowed 81 hits, 28 runs, all earned, walked 24, struck out 64. Opponents hitting 215 against her. Williams at first, Farrell at third, one out, Samantha Bland the hitter. And will Williams be taking off for second? We shall see. Burnham delivers the first one. It's taken just over the outside corner, call to strike 0-1. We mentioned Heron has not really been great in the NCAA tournament. 3.65 ERA coming in. Now the pitch, and Bland lines through to the right side for a hit. Farrell scores. Williams around second, on her way to third. The throw skips in late. It's an RBI signal to right for Bland, and the Huskers are on the board. 2-1 Arkansas in the bottom of the fourth. And by the way, the tying run is at third. The possible go-ahead run on at first, and they both run well. Sammy with her 19th RBI of the year. Sammy, my girl. Coming up with a big hit there. Bacon the hitter. Bella drives it deep down the left field line, but it's foul. Strike one, 0-1, but a towering drive from Bella Bacon down the left field line. She jumped on the first pitch from Burnham and hammered it off the batting practice canopy down the left field line. Bland is at first. Williams at third. One out, 2-1 Arkansas. Bottom of the fourth. Huskers threatening to tie or more. Burnham with the 0-1. And runner goes. Pitch taken for a ball. The throw to second cut off. Bland will steal second without a tag. Meanwhile, Williams is on at third. Bland with her team-leading 11th stolen base of the year. And now a hit will give Nebraska the lead. Runners second and third. One out. 1-1 the count. The pitch. Bacon dribbles it foul to the left. Strike two, 1-2. 1-2 the count, one out. Runners second and third. Infield drawn in. The pitch from Heron. And it's grounded by Bacon towards second. The run will score. The throw to first is in time. This game is tied at two. Ground out to second by Bacon. She did her job well. Bella Bacon with the RBI ground out. And now there's a runner at third with two outs. And Lauren Kamensen coming to the plate against Burnham. Both of Heron's inherited runners have come in to score. Kamensen fouled to second her first time up. Runner at third, two outs, first pitch. Kamensen grounds to second. Right at Davison, whose throw to first is in time to end the inning. But oh, some life from the Cornhuskers and then some in the bottom of the fourth. As they score two runs, they do it on three hits, no errors, one left on. Brand new ball game as we head to the top of the fifth with the score, Nebraska 2, Arkansas 2.
11: All even at 2 as the Huskers able to push across a pair of runs there in the fourth. We need to step aside for our last break of hour one, but we'll continue to replay Nebraska softball versus Arkansas from the Women's College World Series last week when our Best of Show returns right after this.
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4: We wrap up hour one of the show, a best of edition of Sports Nightly. Tonight we're listening back to Nebraska softball versus Arkansas in the first game of the Women's College World Series. We've made it through the first four innings. Arkansas struck first with two runs in the second, but NU just tied things up with two runs of their own in the bottom of the fourth. We're going to skip ahead in the action to the sixth inning with the score still knotted at two apiece. Jordy Fromm looking to keep the Razorbacks off the scoreboard. Back to the action now with Nate Rohr on the call for the top of the sixth.
5: Top of the sixth. Game tied at two. Regan Johnson leads off against Jordy Fromm. Lighty to lefty. Bland in at third. Fromm's first pitch. Johnson slaps a foul. Third base side out of play toward the camera people. They're all fine. Strike 1-1-1. Fromm allowed the two-run home run to Kaylee Wyckoff with two out in the second. Since then, she has retired 10 in a row. Game tied at two, top of the sixth. Johnson leads it off for the Razorbacks. The 0-1 on the way from Jordy. Johnson shows butt, pulls back, takes a strike. Belt high, inner half. 0-2 the count. Fromm has struck out six tonight, including four of the last six she's faced. Infield pulled in to try and cut off the slapper. Johnson ready for this from 0-2. Johnson takes. Where in the world did that miss? Just outside, I guess. Ball 1-1-2. It's been a big talking point in college softball this year. The tighter strike zone. And the big uptick in runs being fueled by that tight strike zone. And I think it's safe to say Susan Eads has been tight tonight. The 1-2, and Johnson slaps the liner to left, but right at Hill, who took a step to her left to make the catch for the first out of the top of the sixth inning. Johnson lines to left, one out. One out, no one on, top of the sixth. Game tied at two, Huskers and Razorbacks. Brindley Bain, the batter, 0-2, two flyouts to left. First pitch in the dirt to her. Ball one. No wind at all. It's been perfectly still all night here in Oklahoma City. Gorgeous night for softball. 1-0 the count. Fromm brings it in. Bain fouls straight back. Strike one. We're even at one. Crowd has thinned some, but the crowd of 12,605. New session record in the Women's College World Series. Fromm's 1-1. Bain takes a fastball at the knees, called a strike 1-2. There was some concern that attendance would be down this year without Oklahoma or Oklahoma State in the series. Those skeptics have proven mistaken. 1-2 with one out. Fromm to the line, the pitch. Bain rolls a ground ball, first base side. Fromm charges, gathers, whips it to first. It's off Bacon's glove, and Bain is safe. Little roller up the first baseline. Jordy was the only Husker fielder who had a shot at it. She ranged in into her left, spun, whipped a throw, even had Bacon pulled in.

0: that throw. I don't think Bain would have been out. Bain just ruled that one off the end of her bat. But she beats it out, and it's an infield single. And yet Arkansas is going to bring on a pinch runner.
1: I've got eight.
0: So Bain is out, and Kyler Del Duca, a freshman from Chino, California, is on to run. She's played in 48 games almost exclusively as a pinch runner. Speaking of Oklahoma, there is Sooner blood on this Arkansas coaching staff as DJ Gasso, the son of Patty Gasso, is the Razorbacks hitting coach. As they sub in Del Duca to run at first, Rhonda Revelle out of the Nebraska dugout, third base side, to speak with Fromm. They scored an infield single for Bain. That snaps the streak of 11 Razorback hitters in a row retired. Runner at first, one out for Ella McDowell, 0 for 2 today. Ground out to third and a line out to third. One on, one out. Game tied at 2 in the 6th. First one to McDowell, a fastball inside corner, a strike. 0-1 from Jordy. The possible go-ahead run at first. One out. Fromm to the wind, her 0-1. McDowell rolls the grounder back to the pitcher. Fromm has it, fires the second for one. Cammons into first, hit time! Double play, and just like that, the Huskers get out of the jam! 1-4-3, and the Razorbacks are done in the 6th. All the awards Jordy Fromm has won this week, I don't know that I've mentioned, she was named the Gold Glover at pitcher. I think you just saw why she got the award, though. On to the bottom of the 6th.
2: A smooth play there from Fromm to start the twin killing, and the low-scoring affair continues. 2-2 after 5.5 in OKC. And that's going to put a wrap on hour one of the show. If you're just joining us, we're listening back to Nebraska softball versus Arkansas in the first round of the Women's College World Series from last week. Don't worry, though. Still plenty of exciting action to come when we return for hour two of the show in just a few minutes. Stay right there.

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6: ABC News, I'm Dave Packer. We're hearing this hour from U.S. Central Command that U.S. forces shot down four Iranian one-way drones fired at the Strait of Hormuz and then struck Iranian coastal surveillance radar sites in Gorik and Keshem Island in response. The latest government employment report showing employers added 172,000 jobs last month. But the prospect that stronger than expected jobs numbers could increase the odds of a Fed rate hike sent the stock market sharply lower, especially chip stocks. President Trump says the soon-to-be acting director of National Intelligence, Bill Pulte, should cut positions at the Office of the Department of National Intelligence, President Trump on Air Force One.
7: I wouldn't mind. I've heard that's way too high for way too long. Yeah, I wouldn't mind. If he cut, I wouldn't mind that.
6: The Senate early today approving a $70 billion immigration enforcement package. The bill passed without an amendment to address the president's anti-weaponization fund. Now it's headed over to the House. This is ABC News. A Georgia law that impacts local elections in Atlanta is facing a legal challenge.
8: The law makes local races in five metro Atlanta counties nonpartisan, and DeKalb County District Attorney Sherry Boston says that violates the Constitution because it doesn't apply to every Georgia county.
9: If the legislature chooses to make these races nonpartisan, it should be everyone and not just Democratic DAs that represent the city of Atlanta.
8: If the measure is not thrown out by the courts, it will take effect in 2028. Jonathan O'Brien, ABC News, Atlanta.
6: The Chicago Bears are moving ahead with plans to build a new stadium in Hammond, Indiana. The organization's board of directors voted to advance the development project. The Bears chairman and CEO said that the team believes a world-class stadium project will transform the region. Indiana Governor Mike Braun extending a welcome from the Hoosier State. Dave Packer, ABC News.
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